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4: 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I'm Christopher Sullivan Diaz, and our sports ticker is brought to you by the experienced advisors at Stonebridge Wealth Systems. The Nebraska men's basketball program was recognized for its efforts in the classroom Wednesday as the program received an NABC Academic Team Academic Excellence Award. The award is given to men's basketball programs that completed the 2025-26 academic year with a team GPA of 3.0 or higher. It is the third time in the last 4 years that Nebraska has been honored by the NABC. The Huskers were one of 10 Big Ten programs honored by the NABC on Wednesday. In other sporting news, LeBron James has said he will not be making his decision tonight. So another day passes in the LeBron sweepstakes. Finally, in some Major League Baseball scores, Dodgers versus Phillies is picking their contest back up in the top of the first. Twins and Guardians are tied 2-2 in the fifth, and the White Sox play the Rangers here shortly at Globe Life at 7:05. 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
6: Four on the shot clock, in the paint, shot on the way, no good. Rebound Nebraska, Huskers have it, 9 seconds left to go. What a cross the timeline, Price to Schrager. Layup, good!
7: Yes!
6: It's back!
7: 2.2!
8: Well, Eckley is inside his own 15. Barney at the Husker 30. Snap back to Eckley. It's blocked. Tom blocked it. It's picked up. Connor Nelson. Touchdown, Huskers. They came right at it. Nelson picked it up. 13-0, Scarlet and the Cream.
9: There's Laney. Here come Huskers. Quick attack. Mania Obiche. She's putting on a clinic. It's Mania Obiche Friday night at the Devaney, 23-14.
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10: Welcome back, Hour 2 of Sports Nightly, here on the Huskers Radio Network. So we were talking earlier, again, about potential additions to the conference if expansion were to happen again for the Big Ten. But then you brought up during a commercial break, who would be your dream non-conference schedule that you'd like to talk about? So do you have that in mind? Like, do you have that list?
11: I don't have a list, but I can maybe come up with five eventually that I can get to.
10: Are you talking just like one marquee opponent, or are you talking about...
11: Whoever three
10: non-conference opponents you play. One marquee.
11: Just one marquee, okay. As a fan, from a unique perspective, who would you want to play in a world where it's hard, obviously, to schedule some of these games, but if you had your say, what would be that venue that maybe you'd want to travel to or maybe have them come in here? What logo, what brand would you want to play in that non-conference game?
10: So do you have that?
11: I think Notre Dame would probably be up there. I would love for Nebraska to play a game at West Point Army. Yeah. I think that would be Army had a massive renovation to their stadium, Mikey Stadium. I've been there a couple times. I know their announcer, Rich DeMarco. I've known him for a long time. And there's a really cool game day environment. So I've been out there. I think that'd be Oklahoma was supposed to go there, I think, during COVID. but that got canceled.
10: We did go my first year here. My first year when we came back, we had a home and home with Oklahoma.
11: And that will pick up too. There will be a home and home with Oklahoma starting, I think, in 28 or 29 eventually. I'm starting to think like through the.
10: So, you know what's crazy enough? I've never been to Texas's football stadium because Oklahoma and Texas play in the Cotton Bowl.
11: That's true.
10: So that would be one for me at the top of the list.
11: Same with Florida, Georgia. I've never seen. Never been Sanford Stadium.
10: I've been to Notre Dame, and I've been to Neyland Stadium at Tennessee. I wouldn't mind seeing one of the SEC stadiums, like an Auburn.
11: I would have loved to call a game at Neyland. Obviously, that's a sore subject, but I think that would be really cool. Obviously, my background, I'd love to have Nebraska go to the Swamp and have them come here, vice versa. Alabama Stadium, to me, is I've called a game there. Auburn was cool. The broadcast booth's a nightmare, so that checks them off my list. Okay. These are the things that I think about. But I'm trying to think from the SEC perspective, like Ole Miss would probably be a pretty cool road game. I think Tennessee's probably up there, though.
10: Yeah, and then I go back to what we were talking about earlier, potentially like just something different out of the norm, because I think it's easy to throw out the SEC teams, a BYU or Utah at night.
11: Yeah, but that'd be really cool. BYU's that's a legit atmosphere. Utah's the same way. I mean, both of those places are incredibly hard to play. I think you hit the nail on the head too with Texas. I think that would be an interesting road trip to go to. I'm trying to think of like Florida State now.
10: I mean, have you been to Texas A&M?
11: I've been on their camp. I haven't been their football stadium. That
10: I mean,
11: would be unique.
10: I've actually been there. It's kind of wild.
11: That'd be another one of those schools that, like, if you know, Big 12 days and things like that, that would be. Trying to think, like, anything out on the West Coast too. We're going to Oregon this year. That's truly one.
10: Yeah,
11: of them.
10: I'm excited about that one. I'm really excited about that one.
11: I know Husker fans are very excited about that one.
10: Mark chimed in on the text line, which, yes, we were talking about, that Nebraska had the chance to do the home and home with Tennessee, and they backed out of it, and that was disappointing. I know. I think a lot of fans were disappointed about that, but just didn't work out.
11: There's a lot of things that go into it.
10: Yeah, and we were talking about this last night when it was brought up just about the scheduling and whatnot. It's just you have to do it so far in advance, and there's so many things that come into play that you don't know is going to happen 5 years from now. You know, I mean, there's a stadium renovation happening that you have to look around. And Shelley Griffiths weighs in. I want to experience Between the Hedges at Georgia.
11: I think that's a cool pick.
10: Yeah.
11: I think Georgia would be cool. Tennessee would be cool. To see other people around me experience the Swamp for the first time, like to see you and Damon and Ben experience the Swamp for the first time, to me would be pretty cool. But that's just the SEC. That's like top of mind just from the SEC. But I'm just trying to I think like BYU and Utah, I think you hit the nail on the head there. I think those would be two really cool venues to,
10: like,
11: get a chance
10: unusual,
11: to
10: maybe off the beaten path that I think everybody probably points to, like, experience in an SEC. But you see and hear, you see on television, and then you hear about it, and it just seems absolutely wild. Now, I'm not saying, like, if it's not a night game, It's not up there as much for me. It's got to be a night game, because that's where it gets pretty wild.
11: I would love to see us travel and, like, play a game at Maine or New Hampshire and just see what that looks like from a crowd perspective. Just the overflow of people trying to get into a game like that, or going to Houston Christian. Never in a million years would it happen, but I just think it would be funny to see that happen once.
10: Boise State,
11: the Blue Turf? Blue Turf game? I don't know if the Blue Turf would be enough of a pull for me, though, to hit the top of the list.
10: I've been to Texas Tech. It gets wild. I think that would also be fun to see Nebraska go to Texas Tech.
11: Texas Tech would,
10: like,
11: be interesting.
10: Kind of a matchup of those two fan bases. Nebraska fans traveling, and Texas Tech fans are absolutely bonkers. They're wild. So
11: I think the Grove would be. I mentioned Ole Miss. I think that would be.
10: We basically listed every program in college football.
11: We did. We didn't really narrow it down.
10: We didn't.
11: Did we?
10: We didn't.
11: We might have to settle on one pick. Everyone has to settle on one pick.
10: All right. Well, let's go ahead. We said that we had it coming up in the show tonight. Carter Nelson, again, a part of the internal media days. Kyle had a chance to catch up with a number of these guys, so we'll play the conversation now with Carter Nelson.
11: Pride of Ainsworth, Nebraska here with us. Carter Nelson, good to see you. You got the new uniforms, the new getup. I'm sure you're pretty fired up for a new season, right?
12: Yeah, I'm excited. You know, the opportunity to go out there with the people we've been working with all offseason, I'm just super excited to get out there.
11: And for you, weren't 100% healthy last year. How you feeling? I know you had the offseason hip surgery last year. Are you feeling good right now?
12: Yeah, you know, the biggest thing is to leave all that behind me and move on and just start the new season.
11: How's summer gone for you? I know a lot of you guys like to get together, have workouts, spring, all of that. How was that for you?
12: It's been good. I love getting together with all the other guys and kind of not even always just doing football, but it's been a big emphasis for us to get with each other, like outside and just hang out and build bonds.
11: A lot of the tight ends are here with you, but, you know, Luke's obviously one of the leaders in that room. You're the same way. How do you bring under your wing some of the new guys like Luke, who comes in for his first year? What do you say to some of the new guys?
12: Sometimes what you got to say to him is just slow down, you know. He came in and he was expecting to be just absolutely dominating people with no technique. And then I'm like, look, like, you're super strong. If you get a little better with your steps, and once he felt it, it's been super fun watching, kind of knowing that I was there at one point too. So,
11: what are some of the things that you've tried to work on? You mentioned technique and things like that, route running. How do you try to sharpen, freshen your skill set going into a new year?
12: The biggest thing for me has been just trying to change my mindset. The football will come, but at the end of the day, I think you just got to understand, like, if you put in your mind that you're going to go kill somebody, you'll go kill them.
11: Yeah. And you know, that's a vicious way to think about it, but it's true, and football is a vicious sport. I'm thinking back to some of the great moments from last year, and you earn more playing time by what you do on special teams, too, and you're one of those special teams guys, the block punt, the scoop and score. Can you take me back to that game against Michigan State in Memorial Stadium? You score a touchdown on special teams.
12: Yeah, no, it was sick, but I've never caught so much crap for scoring a touchdown. You know, they said all I did was run down the field. You know, Jameer did an amazing job, and I got really lucky that the ball bounced right up to me, so that's all his touchdown.
11: Yeah, because you never know where the ball's going to bounce, right? So it bounces right in your lap. But, you know, first thing you're thinking when the crowd's going crazy, again, you're celebrating with your teammates. Jameer blocks the punt. Special team scores are truly special, right? So that celebration, I'm sure you talk about that for a long time.
12: Yeah, no, I kind of blacked out. I mean, I was sprinting just around, and then I was like, I got to find Jameer. So I turned around, went and found him. I felt bad I did not keep the ball. I threw it right back. Should have kept that ball for him. But, no, it was super fun.
11: What do you expect your role to be in the offense this year, another year? Again, we mentioned you're getting healthier and healthier. What do you expect from yourself?
12: For myself, I just want to do whatever the coaches think that the role for me to best benefit the team is. I think that's one thing that I kind of hang my hat on is I always try to do the best for whatever the team needs, and that's kind of just the way it goes.
11: Offense as a whole, a couple of new quarterbacks in the room, but of course Anthony Calandry is at the top of that list. What did you see from him in spring?
12: I saw swag and I saw playmaking, so those are everything you need in a quarterback, and I'm super excited to see him get live and make plays for us this year.
11: Is that the biggest thing you look for in a quarterback, just sort of the presence outside of the skill set, how they command a room, how they command a huddle?
12: Yeah, I mean, they're the leader of our team, so it's got to be somebody that's willing to go out there and make a play and willing to step on somebody's toes and not be scared of how they're going to react to it. So the way he takes the lead of our team and is just able to, like, command what he wants, that's what we look for in a quarterback.
11: How do you feel the ceiling for the tight end room is this year? Like, what kind of heights can you guys get to?
12: I think it's going to be a really fun year for us because I think we've got four dudes that can step on the field that, like, I think all of us can step on the field and be comfortable with it. I would say we're kind of more of a little bit older of a room now. Everybody that's been in there except for my guy Soares has been there for 3 years now. So we're all going on our third year. Well, I'm probably the newest in playing wide receiver the first year. So I think that just the maturity of our room has grown a lot, and I'm excited to see people being able to be put into different places.
11: Final few with Carter Nelson, but I wanted to go back to the Calandry aspect of it because he can extend plays as a route runner, knowing that a play isn't done at the first kind of interval of a play. There's a second, a third opportunity at a play. That's kind of exciting for somebody who's a pass catcher that the play isn't truly done till the whistle blows.
12: Yeah, 100%. I couldn't tell you a stat off the top of my head, but most explosive plays come from, you know, busted plays where we've either got him rolling out or somebody, you know, and so just the ability to be able to kind of put a little extra move on somebody when we get into scramble drill is just super, super beneficial to have.
11: The final one, you're the pride of Ainsworth, Nebraska. You're not just a football guy, but looking back at your hoop stats, you're a track guy. Is there anybody that can hoop with you on this team?
12: I would definitely say that there is a team that I would love to build around me.
11: What's a starting five? Can you tell me like a starting five? What position would you play, by the way?
12: I don't know. See, that's the thing is we kind of we do go to the rec and we play ball. Yeah. And we play positionless basketball where Luke Lindemeyer, you know, I'm always going to put him at the top. He's a good basketball player. Jeremiah Charles, he is a good basketball player. And then after that, I think that we've got a lot of people that could step up there. We got a lot of people that would tell you they're up there, too.
11: Yeah, there's a lot of guys that think they can play hoop, right?
12: Yeah, there's some people that can't shoot a basketball in the ocean, but they're at the top of the list of them. So.
11: And we won't name names today. Yeah. Maybe later. Carter, can't wait to watch you play. Appreciate your time.
12: Thank you.
10: Again, Carter Nelson there. He's a big guy. I mean, there's some comments if you're watching the video feed.
11: Look, you take it the way you take it.
10: He's a tall guy. He's a big guy, you know? So, but you heard him talking about the tight end room. Look, I know there's speculation, but he was talking with us about him.
11: I mean,
10: you know,
11: if there's speculation, we asked Carter where he's playing.
10: Right.
11: So unless that's changed.
10: Unless it changes going into fall camp, but he's talking about the tight end room and being in there with those guys and the things that he's learned. And I also want to go back. I was telling you guys this a lot on the sideline, but he played a huge part in special teams, was a big part of the scoop and score. But even beyond that, he was on several of the special teams units. And to see how invested he was in that when he wasn't playing as much in the offense, I mean, he would run over. He's one of the first guys on the iPads. I mean, when he talks about wanting to do whatever he can for the football team, I mean, I've seen it firsthand and how the pride that he takes on the role that he plays on special teams.
11: Yeah, I think a lot of people expected for him to have a bigger role last year. Remember, they had Mac Markway in that tight end room, and there was expectation for him coming in, and then he gets hurt in fall camp, but you know, he's the, like I said in the interview, pride of Ainsworth, Nebraska. He's a big time athlete. Like, he's a big time basketball player. He was, might've been a long jumper in high school, but he was a track star in high school. Just one of those all around athletes who's going to be utilized in this offense. Now, people saying that he's this position, he's that position. We asked him, I said, Carter, where are you going to play? And he said, I'm tight end. So unless somebody out there knows something that Carter Nelson doesn't.
10: Unless it's you know, you never know those conversations ongoing, unless something's happened. But, I mean, he was pretty adamant, and we were chatting with him before the interview. He's talking about tight end room, all that kind of stuff. So, I mean, you never know. Coach Rules is he knows where guys fit best and likes to move guys around, and Carter is – certainly a guy that has tremendous capabilities catching the football, but I also think that room's pretty loaded, you know?
11: Yeah, it also has something to prove, though. Luke had a good year last year.
10: I mean, I'm saying the wide receiver.
11: You're talking about wide receivers.
10: Yeah,
11: yeah, definitely. There was hype around that room last year, too. I want to see more out of Ja'Cory Barney. I think we're probably in lockstep there in terms of a production. There's more there. He gave you a lot more in the punt return game. We know that in terms of all-purpose yards, but as a pass catcher, I think there's a lot more to Ja'Cory Barney. What he did in his freshman year, right? He had 55 grabs, was a true freshman record for a single season in receptions. Last year, he had 10 fewer catches. So I was going through some of the numbers. He had 45 catches last year. Can he be somebody in that screen game that we always talk about, explosive plays? Can he deliver more in the explosive play battle? He finally got in the end zone as a receiver last year for the first time. He had a really good, if you remember, start to the season, right? He had that 132-yard receiving yard day against Akron. He had the 100-plus day against Michigan, had that pair of touchdowns, one of them the Hail Mary. He is he's an X factor for that room. I think there's an understanding of, can you get more out of Kwazi Gilmer than what you got out of Dane Key last year? Because remember, Dane,
10: I think so. I mean, I know.
11: You hope so.
10: I mean, just I think he's a guy that what we saw in practice. He's a guy that I think is going to go make some plays, and I think that was an excellent addition.
11: And Isaiah Hunter was essentially your best guy last year. Quinn Clark, he's going to have to play a much bigger role this year. Cortez Mills is going to have to play a bigger role this year. Do you see a whole lot out of the freshmen, the Larry Miles, the Nalen Scotts? They still might be a year off, but this is a year now where Quinn Clark, you could say he's not a year off anymore. Like, this is his season to start to, implement who he is. And because we know he has the size, he has the tangible gifts, he has the wingspan, he has the athleticism, and as a legacy of the Huskers, you know, catching his first touchdown last year. Like, he had a touchdown in the bowl game as well. I think the expectation's there that Quinn Clark's probably your fourth guy in that room.
10: I think Cortez Mills, he was a guy that I know came in highly touted, and he might be ready to you know, take a step and call for more plays coming his way. And then another guy that, gosh, he can't stay healthy, but I just am intrigued to see if he can get back on the field, Demetrius Bell. And then, Janiron Bonner, getting him back. I mean, I know he's maybe a do-it-all kind of jack-of-all-trades guy, but he's in that wide receiver room, and he is somebody that can give you a lot of different ways to throw the football. And so I think there's a number of guys in there that you're going to be able to look to make more plays for this offense.
11: And I was thinking this today. How much does the zone read game with a true dual-threat quarterback change things for production from other guys, production in the run game? Because let's face it, in the zone read game, Dylan Raiola didn't freeze linebackers. You knew it was going to be handed off to Emmett Johnson, or Dylan's going to pull it and he's going to throw it. But when you have a true dual-threat option in the backfield, like a Calandria, in that zone read game, how does that free up the passing game? But even more specifically, how does it free up what the guys can do in the run game that necessarily wasn't the case last year? It freed up a little bit with TJ when he became the starter in the last four games. But that zone read, which is such a huge part of college football now, how does that facet of the offense change, and how does that help the production of everybody around Calandria just because he has that option to freeze a defense?
10: You know, looking at the tight end as well in the roster, again, Carter Nelson listed as a tight end. It's just they don't have as much depth in that room as they do in the wide receiver room.
11: Yeah, it's tight end. How does a Luke Sorensen factor in? Like we talked with Carter Nelson, I think there's an expectation of almost, I'd be scared to say it, but you almost know what you're going to get out of Luke Lindenmeyer in a way. I know last year was the first year where he truly broke out. Tight ends were a little quiet towards the end of the year. Really wasn't a factor in the offense. But does a Luke Sorensen factor in outside of the two, the Lindenmeyers and the Nelsons? And I would probably put Bonner more in the tight end room, even more than a wide receiver. So those three are your top three. Is there anybody outside of that within the tight ends that the first 3 weeks, I think we're going to see everybody. But once you head to Michigan State, what does that depth chart look like, and how do some of those young guys factor in, especially with the tight ends?
10: 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All right, got to get to a break. Coming up next, going to talk some secondary with Rex Guthrie. Keep it here on Sports Nightly.
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20: Lulz of Aloft, round 64. Tonight, under mainly clear skies, northeast winds 5 to 10 miles per hour. Mainly cloudy skies expected tomorrow. Chance of thunderstorms. Daytime highs approaching 80. Chance of thunderstorms tomorrow night. Lulz of Aloft around 59. Mainly cloudy skies expected. Showers likely Thursday. High temperatures reach up to 79. 83. Cloudy skies with a few peaks of sun. Friday. I'm meteorologist Laura Lockwood on KHAS Radio, 1230 AM and 104.1 FM.
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10: 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Welcome back to Sports Nightly with Kyle Crooks and Jessica Cootie. Should also mention, I haven't mentioned this, that it's also Trivia Tuesday. So we've got that coming up again today here in just a few minutes. Dennis on the text line chimed in, said Jessica and Kyle on Nebraska possible away trip for football. Is Alabama one of them? I didn't hear if you mentioned it. We were just throwing out potential
23: bucket list. FBS.
10: Kyle, well, if we did, we basically mentioned everybody that plays college football. But Kyle, when we were talking about potential additions to the conference, kind of got thrown in the conversation of where would you like to go play. And then he said, I'd like to make a dream bucket list of if I could schedule a non-conference opponent. And then that's how we got in that conversation. But I think Alabama was mentioned a few times on the chat as well. So I think that's certainly a place, if you've never been, that people want to check off the list.
23: Georgia's working its way up there. I think Georgia would be. Georgia or Notre Dame.
10: I've been to Notre Dame. It's awesome. But I just, if I was experiencing something else, I mean, it would be really cool to see that game played, obviously Nebraska and Notre Dame. I went with Oklahoma played Notre Dame, but actually was at Oklahoma when Manti Te'o played and won the Heisman that year. So
23: Did you meet his girlfriend?
10: I did not meet his girlfriend. I did not. So
23: I think he's an analyst. He's a I think he works for TV.
10: Yeah, like he's on Prime, right? Or Amazon.
23: That's still probably,
10: or Netflix something.
23: I would rank that. That's probably the craziest sports story ever. Like to me, I still have never wrapped my mind around
10: it. Have you watched the documentary?
23: I have not.
10: It's on Netflix. It's crazy. But I guess you also have to remember too that it was during a time where catfishing wasn't as big of a
23: Remember the MTV show? Catfish?
10: Yeah, I think it's still running.
23: Is it?
10: I don't know. Isn't MTV off the air?
23: No, it still exists.
10: Oh, I don't know.
23: I don't know if that show does. They're still doing the Jersey Shore. I think this is the last season.
10: You didn't get casted for that?
23: No, I tried.
10: Didn't GTL Jim Dan Lundy.
23: They said, I'm too Nebraska now.
10: Okay, well, we did want to play another conversation for you with Rex Guthrie. He's a guy that missed spring, was a big part of the secondary last year. Was kind of thrown to the fire a little bit, but he's coming off the injury, and Kyle had a chance to catch up with Rex.
23: All right, Rex, welcome back. Another media day for you, and for you also getting through injury in the spring, labrum surgery, back 100%. We'll just start here. How you feeling?
0: Really good. Yeah, feels good to be back with the boys 100%, doing everything again.
23: What was the recovery process, just going through the injury, getting through, getting back to 100%? What was that like for you?
0: Yeah, the biggest thing was just like getting the surgery and getting it fixed because it had been bothering me for some time. So just getting that fixed. And then from there, it was pretty straightforward and easy, just taking it day by day and doing what's asked of me. Yeah.
23: How excited are you to get back out on the field with this group? Rosters change, depth charts change, all that changes, and now you have a new defensive coordinator, new safeties coach. With all the change, how are you dealing with it?
0: I'm so pumped. I think we got a great group of guys, great coaching staff. I think it's going to be a great year, and I'm excited. I'm looking forward to it, yeah.
23: How about the energy that Coach Orich, Coach Yelk bring to that side of the ball? What have you noticed from what those guys bring?
0: Yeah, they bring a ton of energy, enthusiasm, and then just like a mental side of the game and just helping us out every day, getting better, stuff like that, yeah.
23: What are some things when you go into the offseason, again, you have to go through the injury, but that you have a checklist, a mental checklist that you want to get better at? What are some of those things?
0: Yeah, just understanding football, you know, trying to watch as much tape as I can, get in the weight room, get on the field, just try to better myself every day.
23: What are some of the things that you try to zero in on when you watch tape on any given day, maybe after a game or in the off season? What are some of the things that you're trying to zone in on?
0: Yeah, just trying to break up things like by down and distance, coverage, personnel, just stuff like that. Just trying to differentiate different things so you can pick up on little tells.
23: How much have you seen maybe the chemistry grow of this group? All three levels of the defense, that's important. What do you see there?
0: Yeah, I think as a group, not only like safeties and corners, but just everyone, we've gotten really close over these past couple months, and I feel like we're a really tight-knit group.
23: Coach Rule's message after last year, season didn't end the way that you guys wanted it to, but what's just the overall message coming into this year with what seems to be a renewed energy?
0: Yeah, to just not worry about anything outside of the building and to just focus on us and do what's required of us and do what we got to do to win.
23: Now you have the new jerseys, sporting them. Pretty cool, pretty slick look, right?
0: Yeah. It's a good look. Yeah, I love them. Mm-hmm.
23: So, you know, first reaction, you got the numbers, the pattern on the numbers and all of that. And how much, you know, you guys are pretty fired up, I'm sure, when the jersey reveal, right?
0: Yeah, we're all super excited. Yeah.
23: Rex, thanks so much again. We're glad that you're healthy, feeling 100%. Look forward to watching you play on Saturdays.
0: Yeah, thank you.
10: Again, Rex Guthrie there. Kyle had a chance to catch up with him last week as they were here for internal media days. You know, he was a guy that obviously was big part of the mix last year. And when I had a chance to talk with Addison Williams about him, they really rave about his upside. And so I know he got, unfortunately, a lot of people chiming in on his performances last year. But, I mean, he's the guy that was a guy that got thrown into the fire and was having to clean up a lot of things that when things are falling apart up front a little bit, I guess, if you will.
23: Yeah, there was a lot of Rex chasing people down on explosive runs. You know, you got to be better up front. The front four this year has to be better. The linebacking group has to be better. I would imagine the defensive line this year is at minimum going to be a little bit better than what we saw last year. The linebacking group, I think Owen Chambliss is a game changer as a player, as a talent, but somebody who understands the defense. I think Vincent Shavers being a year older is going to be massive. Dexter Foster is a guy that we'll talk about a little bit more as we move forward. You know, Hawthorne as well, coming from Iowa State. There's just a lot of guys that have played some games. But on that back end, there's areas where they have to be a little bit better. I think Tyler Yelk is one of those coaches that we don't talk about enough in the safety room, but the NFL experience that he brings here, the relationship that he's created with Addison Williams. Rex will get his shot. He certainly got his shot. Remember, he's a young player. So
10: yes.
23: he made this is a young team. Matt Rule brings it up a lot. I mean, last year they were the youngest team and one of the youngest teams in the conference with the amount of, you know, freshmen and sophomores that they were playing. So I would venture to guess that the amount he played last year, it could only help him. And Of course, he had the off-season labrum surgery, so he's going to come into this year. He wasn't a part of the spring, so he's going to come into this year fully healthy and rested.
10: I'll tell you this, and we brought this up on during the bowl game about just the communication, and you know, Damon was talking about with what Utah did, and just the different looks like the communication had to be there. And just from my perspective on the sideline, I think there was a little bit, just maybe because of those young guys that were in there, and that a little bit of maybe some breakdown on the communication at times, that will only get better with time.
23: Yeah, I'm really excited. We had a chance to talk a little bit with MacDougall, who was here for, we didn't formally have an interview with him, but we just got a chance to chat with him. I mean, that's because you lose some. Yeah, I mean, losing a Deshaun Singleton is huge, right? Not having him in the back end of that defense and having to replace that, just overall experience. But MacDougall, again, another guy who understands the system for Rob Orch. I did this breakdown of explosive plays that were allowed. I understand the competition's a little bit different, but the explosive plays last year at San Diego State's defense, I mean, they were third in the country in total plays of 20-plus yards allowed. Rush, which we know there's a lot of explosive plays of 10-plus, 20-plus yards. They were top 20 in yards of 10 or more, runs of 10 or more yards allowed. They were second in the country of passes of 20-plus yards given up. So in terms of explosive plays, Rob Orch, it's in his DNA to not give up that big explosive play.
10: Isn't it funny that that's certainly one thing that the defense has got to get better at, but that's what you're hearing a lot of the offense say, that they want to be able to make those big explosive plays.
23: Yeah, and I also did that number with Calandria and just how he, I mean, he was, in terms of 10-plus yard runs last year, he was 11th amongst FBS individual players. He was 11th with runs of 10 or more, 21st in FBS of runs of 20-plus, top 20 in passes of 10-plus. He was top 20 in passes of 30-plus. UNLV was an explosive offense. The difference is they weren't playing Big Ten defenses. So you have to alter those numbers and perhaps expectations. But my expectation is Calandria is going to give them an explosive nature that they haven't had from that position.
10: Hy-Vee, there's a helpful smile in every aisle. Hy-Vee proudly supports the Huskers. All right, got to get to a break. Coming up next, it's trivia time. Keep it here on Sports Nightly.
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10: Welcome back to Sports Nightly. It is just about time for trivia, but people like to weigh in on this conversation about dream opponents. So Big Mike on the text says a dream location or opponent for Nebraska football can't be a former Big 8 or Big 12 opponent because we've already been there. SEC would be LSU, Georgia, Ole Miss, Florida, or Cal Bell U. ACC would be Florida State, Pitt, Clemson, Duke, or SMU. Pitt. We also had some people weigh in on the chat about Virginia Tech. I believe it was Children of the Corn.
23: Let's see that. Pitt, though, that's an odd choice. I would.
10: It just continue to add to names that we haven't already mentioned of the entire.
23: Troy has some work to do.
10: The entire.
23: He's scheduling the entire FBS.
10: Yes, entire FBS. We've listed, I think, just about every potential opponent for Nebraska. But all right, it is time for some trivia as we welcome in Christopher Sullivan Diaz, everybody's favorite intern.
7: That's right.
23: Yeah, thank public you very library much. Shirt.
7: It is. I went there.
10: When?
23: You went to the like Los Angeles oh, Public nice. Library?
7: Yeah.
10: You check out books?
7: I did.
23: What's that supposed to mean? You don't think he reads?
7: I read a lot.
10: I know he reads, on. But I didn't yeah. know if you check
7: he's
10: out
7: now glasses. I don't. For but now I do.
10: You could use a Kindle.
7: I don't use a Kindle. I'm brick and mortar with.
23: Did
7: my
23: you
7: books.
23: Did you buy that T-shirt as like a conversation starter? Be like, hey, I went to a library that one time.
7: Actually, it was a gift.
23: Okay.
10: Yeah. Okay.
7: All right.
10: Free T-shirts. Everybody loves them.
7: Thank you to the library. All right, let's get right into it.
23: Ugh.
7: How many colors are there in the rainbow? Yes.
10: Five.
7: No.
23: This is Roy G. Biv.
7: That's the usual saying.
23: Six.
7: No. Jess?
10: Seven?
7: Yes. All right. Jess is up
10: I didn't
7: one.
10: Know if you counted purple.
7: Another one. How many legs does a spider have?
23: Eight.
7: Yes. One to one.
23: Yeah.
7: In soccer, how many players are on the field for each team? Kyle?
23: 11.
7: Yes.
23: Yeah.
7: 2-1, early lead. Okay. How many rings are there on the Olympic flag?
10: 5.
7: Yes. 2-2. Okay. What time loop movie is also an annual celebration held on February 2nd?
23: Time loop movie?
10: I wouldn't know a movie. Question.
7: It's a time loop. It happens over and over. You repeat the same
10: Groundhog Day.
7: Yes, Jess. Yep. So, yes, you are winning right now at 3-2. But finally, we have a special surprise with Trivia Tuesday with a special celebrity guest to deliver the final question that is going to be worth a Trivia Tuesday first, 3 points.
10: Wow.
7: So, Camden, can I get the video?
8: What's up, Husker Nation? Maddie Mills here out on the bike today. Biking through Iowa and headed to Boone right now. Windy day today, lots of wind out of the north. unfortunately, lots of riding in the north. So windy day out here, about 65-ish miles. We're pulling into Boone right now, though, so almost done, almost pain-free. But I did get a call from our guy Chris in charge of trivia today, and he said he wants me to do the final question for today. So the question, Ragbri isn't the only cycling event going on right now. Tour de France, also in Europe, the best in the world, going at it, going up mountains every day. So the question for Jess and Kyle, how far is the Tour de France?
7: Okay, before you guys answer, both of you are going to have the opportunity to answer, so I'm going to collect both of them at the same time.
23: I don't have the slightest clue.
7: Here's the thing. Whoever has the closest answer will get the first ever three-point play in Trivia Tuesday.
10: All right.
7: So if you want to take a moment to reflect, think about it, the Tour de France. Lance Armstrong won it plenty of times.
10: Can you go over?
23: Remember
7: I'd say avoid going over, but whoever's closest.
23: Yeah, it's not the Price is Right, so I guess
10: I was
23: going
10: to say 1 mile.
7: Yeah.
10: Is it 164 kilometers?
23: Let's do miles.
7: Let's do miles.
10: I thought they did it in miles.
7: We're in the imperial system here.
10: They do it in miles.
7: So no Googling.
10: I'm not. I'm
7: checking.
23: His fingers are moving over there. I don't know, 50?
7: No. So, Jess?
10: It was 164 kilometers is 101 miles.
7: Jess with the first ever three-point play in Trivia Tuesday history.
23: Was she allowed to Google that?
10: I just Googled 164.
7: I did.
23: But are you allowed to do that?
7: I did check that she was not Googling the answer. So she did technically say...
23: Are you allowed to Google conversion rates, though? Because that makes it a lot easier.
7: I'd say a conversion rate is fine, as long as it's not interpreting as like answer to the question itself.
23: If
7: you
23: want
7: to challenge...
10: How many miles is it?
23: Because you had no gauge on what 101 miles was.
7: Let's restart.
23: Let's
7: restart this.
23: Am I right, Kevin?
7: Give me your closest answers. So, Jess, you were way off.
10: So
23: she wasn't right?
7: No, but it's the closest answer.
23: Okay.
7: So why don't we try this again and try to give me... So the Tour de France is through the entirety of France.
23: Is it really?
7: Yes. So how many miles do you think that could possibly
23: be... I still don't know.
7: ...for a bike race? Give me your closest answer, both.
9: They bike for like 23 days.
10: 1,500 miles.
7: Okay. Kyle?
23: 3,000.
7: I'd say that Jess is still closer.
23: Of course she is.
7: She's off by 544 miles. You are off by 964.
10: All right.
7: So, sorry,
10: so we
7: Kyle.
10: We should probably do some cycling studying.
7: Well, we got Rhonda and Matt to both inform us.
10: I know.
23: So 50 miles was
10: I don't
23: correct.
10: Think, honestly.
7: It was way 50 miles, the Tour de France? You thought Lance Armstrong was the best at riding 50 miles worth of bike?
23: I don't know a single thing about the Tour de France other than Lance Armstrong had a yellow bracelet growing up.
7: Yeah, and something else.
10: I'm forfeiting those 3 points. I don't deserve those either.
7: Well, you still did win
10: 3-2
7: today.
10: 3-2, so.
23: I think I'm still tied with Coatney.
7: You're still tied with Coatney.
23: Again, I don't like, I'll do it because I like CSD, but I don't like the segment.
10: You were all for it at the beginning.
23: I was. And then it happened. And
7: you had an early lead. You almost had it.
23: By the way, Matty Mills, could you get to the point a little
7: That's
23: quicker?
7: What I'm saying. You know,
10: he had to show us he's actually biking.
23: By the way, it's very impressive what he's doing right now.
10: Yes.
7: What a get up, too, am I right?
10: Although, next time, like, I'm with you.
23: Is that comfortable sitting on the bike?
7: Probably
23: right
7: not.
10: No, absolutely not. Absolutely not. For those that were just listening on the radio, that check-in from Matty Mills was while he was riding a bicycle into, where was he going? He said it like four times.
7: Boone, Iowa.
10: Boone, Iowa. Yeah. So, congratulations. He'll be checking in, I think, a couple more times, apparently. They keep trying to surprise us, but we know it's coming. So, congratulations to Matty. We'll check in with you again tomorrow. All right, we're back to wrap up the show next.
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4: 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Welcome back to Sports Nightly. I think it's probably safe to say a sport you will not be getting the call on to do play-by-play for is cycling or the Tour de France.
5: I think it got ruled out. I think today was the day it got ruled out.
4: 50 miles. I said 100. I thought maybe throwing out kilometers would make me sound a little bit like I knew what I was talking about.
5: You tried to confuse us there.
4: Well, I think they do measure it in kilometers, but that's as close as I got was the km instead of the
5: look at the trivia number. Trivia Tuesday. I've had just about enough, to be honest with you.
4: We gotta
5: find a new segment for CSD.
4: We are talking about doing like an intern gathering and playing trivia, and I don't think you're going to be chosen first after this performance this summer.
5: No, if it's like early 2000s NFL or
4: the
5: 2003 New Jersey Nets,
4: or
5: I got nothing to offer you.
4: Eminem or no? Who's your Eminem? And who's your other guy?
5: Post Malone.
4: No, your other rapper that you like.
5: 50 Cent.
4: 50 Cent. Yeah.
5: Yeah.
4: If it's included with that, like old school rap or 2000s rap, you're in on it.
5: I've told everybody since coming here, I'm very limited in what I can do. Luckily, you guys don't ask me to do a whole lot here, aside from what I do.
4: Well, again, we won't be anticipating Kyle getting stolen away from the Tour de France.
5: Forget about trivia. We've got to shoot some paint.
4: Yeah, he wants to do paintball. I don't know. I've never done that.
5: I've done it once or twice. It's been a long time. I wonder if probably the chat would know if there's a, I would imagine with the amount of land here that there's some, what is it? Beatrice? I imagine there's some pretty good paintball courses here.
4: Maybe we'll have to do that. I don't know.
5: DB's got to be a part of it though. And BMAC. I want everybody in.
4: Oh,
5: Searles.
4: Boy.
5: Imagine Searles' big body just running around like this, just doing pass
4: blocking.
5: Dude,
4: you know he's a hunter. He'd just be pelting all of us.
5: But he's such a big target though. He can't hide behind anything.
4: He'd shoot you before you'd shoot
5: him. Imagine him trying to hide behind a bale of hay. That big body offensive lineman.
4: Stop making me laugh. I can't laugh because it makes me cough. Oh, man. The big dog.
5: The big dog. That's Josh. Josh running around. Just a group of people that don't belong on a paintball course just running around.
4: Yeah. I don't know. I've never played baseball, really. But it'd be fun. I'm looking forward to some more picks, though. That's what I'm excited about for football.
5: This is my year.
4: Pick segment.
5: This is my year. I've started studying already.
4: I've been texting with the big dog. We are planning on having a podcast soon, but he's one he likes to go to practice before he likes to chime in on everything. But we'll get him on soon to preview the season, and then we'll start having regularly scheduled appearances from the big dog. But. All right, that's going to do it for us. Thanks, Christopher Sullivan Diaz, for once again, expertly navigating Trivia Tuesday. Camden Cohn as well for Kyle Crooks. And Maddie Mills checking in again. I'm assuming we'll hear from him again coming up tomorrow. But speaking of tomorrow night, Natalie Potts going to be on the program. We'll get an update from her. So have a great night. We'll talk to you tomorrow night here on Sports Nightly.
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3: Lulz of Aloft, round 64. Tonight, under mainly clear skies, northeast winds 5 to 10 miles per hour. Mainly cloudy skies expected tomorrow. Chance of thunderstorms, daytime highs approaching 80. Chance of thunderstorms tomorrow night, lulz of Aloft, around 59. Mainly cloudy skies expected. Showers likely Thursday. High temperatures reach up to 79. 83, cloudy skies with a few peaks of sun. Friday. I'm meteorologist Laura Lockwood on KHAS Radio, 1230 AM and 104.1 FM.
4: ABC News, I'm Chuck Sievertson. The latest tracking on Tropical Storm Bertha has it skirting the Gulf Coast, heading for New Orleans, later Houston. ABC's Victor Kendo in New Orleans.
5: Coastal flooding is possible, as well as 1 to 4 feet of storm surge. We saw residents getting ready. We stopped by a sandbag location. People here have been through their share of storms.
6: And the city right now urging residents to get their preparations done today.
4: Torrential rain, flood warnings, tornado watches affecting 85 million Americans from Louisville to the northeast tonight. The Pentagon has identified the remains of a third service member believed killed in the Iranian attack at the airbase in Jordan over the weekend. U.S. forces have been attacking Iranian targets for an 11th night in a row, says the U.S. military. OpenAI has disclosed an unprecedented cyber incident where its AI system allegedly hacked into another AI company, noting it was mind-blowing that it happened autonomously. This is ABC News. Authorities in Alaska say a woman is recovering after she was attacked by a brown bear while hiking on a trail over the weekend. Anchorage police say the woman was found with non-life-threatening injuries while the bear ran off. At least stick it. That was the response from new Giants coach John Harbaugh after running back Cam Scatabo failed to land one of his signature backflips over the weekend and appeared to land awkwardly on his surgically repaired right ankle. ESPN senior NFL insider Adam Schefter.
7: I can't imagine that they're particularly excited about seeing videos like that. That is who Cam Scatabo is. Like, this is not a surprise. This is a guy who would headbutt brick walls before every college football game.
4: Scatabo said he's good and promised not to hurt myself before the season, he says. Kaylee Hoddle, a deaf actor known for her roles in 2 Godzilla films, has died in a car crash in Maryland. She was only 18 years old. Chuck Sievertson, ABC News.
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1: Mainly clear skies tonight with a low of 64. Northeast winds 5 to 10 miles an hour. High temperatures reach up to 80. Tomorrow, chance for storms. Chance of thunderstorms. Tomorrow night, lows dip down to about 59. Mainly cloudy skies expected. Daytime highs approaching 79 Thursday with thunderstorms likely. 83, cloudy skies with a few peaks of sun Friday. From the Weatherology Weather Center, I'm Staff Meteorologist Megan Mulford. Currently, it's 82 degrees.

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1: Mainly clear skies tonight with a low of 64. Northeast winds 5 to 10 miles an hour. High temperatures reach up to 80. Tomorrow, chance for storms. Chance of thunderstorms. Tomorrow night, lows dip down to about 59. Mainly cloudy skies expected. Daytime highs approaching 79 Thursday with thunderstorms likely. 83, cloudy skies with a few peaks of sun Friday. From the Weatherology Weather Center, I'm Staff Meteorologist Megan Mulford. Currently, it's 82 degrees.
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1: ABC News, I'm Chuck Sievertson. The U.S. military says it's finished the 11th night of air attacks on Iran. Defense Secretary Pete Hegseth telling a Senate committee that the war has cost $37.5 billion so far. He's requesting $87 billion more.
2: Without these funds, we face critical shortfalls that threaten our ability to also simply pay our service members, rapidly replenish equipment and munitions, and sustain vital operations without disruption.
1: Millions along the Gulf Coast are prepping for Tropical Storm Bertha, expected to skirt the coast, hitting New Orleans and Houston. Its center is south-southeast of Mobile, Alabama. Major flooding reported by the National Weather Service in central West Virginia now. School district in upstate New York becomes the first in the U.S. to allow a robot in the classroom. Salamanca's superintendent of schools, Dr. Mark Beeler.
3: We're starting extremely small with juniors and seniors, and Sally will act in many ways sort of as a tutor.
1: This is ABC News. A Bronx man is facing charges of criminal mischief and misdemeanor criminal trespass for allegedly driving into the gate of an East Hampton home owned by Beyonce and Jay-Z. Keith Webster, 63, pleads not guilty. Samsung getting into the credit card business.
4: The Galaxy Card is Samsung's first foray into the credit card business and is being touted as a way to earn up to 5% cash back on new Samsung tech products. There's also rewards for certain streaming services. The Black Metal Card is part of the Visa network and is being issued by Barclays Bank. There's also a virtual version which can be loaded into your digital wallet. Apple announced a similar credit card back in 2019. Earlier this year, that company announced Chase will become the issuer of that card. Mike Dubusky, ABC News.
1: United Airlines says bad weather forced a flight that was headed for Phoenix to divert to Luke Air Force Base in Maricopa County. United arranged buses to take the 154 passengers to Phoenix. Chuck Sievertson, ABC News.
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1: Mainly clear skies tonight with a low of 64. Northeast winds 5 to 10 miles an hour. High temperatures reach up to 80. Tomorrow, chance for storms. Chance of thunderstorms. Tomorrow night, lows dip down to about 59. Mainly cloudy skies expected. Daytime highs approaching 79 Thursday with thunderstorms likely. 83, cloudy skies with a few peaks of sun Friday. From the Weatherology Weather Center, I'm Staff Meteorologist Megan Mulford. Right now, it's 79 degrees.

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1: Mainly clear skies tonight with a low of 64. Northeast winds 5 to 10 miles an hour. High temperatures reach up to 80. Tomorrow, chance for storms. Chance of thunderstorms. Tomorrow night, lows dip down to about 59. Mainly cloudy skies expected. Daytime highs approaching 79 Thursday, with thunderstorms likely. 83, cloudy skies with a few peaks of sun Friday. From the Weatherology Weather Center, I'm Staff Meteorologist Megan Mulford. Right now, it's 79 degrees.

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1: ABC News, I'm Chuck Severson. The U.S. military says a third service member is believed dead in Friday's Iranian attack on a base in Jordan. ABC's Martha Raddatz is there.
2: Also among the Americans killed in recent days, the youngest, 19-year-old Isabella Gonzalez from Texas. Her high school friend, shocked.
3: My really good friend, she's not here anymore. And I didn't even get to see her. I didn't even get to say bye.
1: An 11th night of air attacks on Iran is over, says the U.S. military. Defense Secretary Hegseth says the war has cost over $37 billion so far. He asked a Senate panel for over $80 billion more. There are nearly 3,000 flight cancellations, says FlightAware, as violent storms affect millions. ABC's Rhiannon Alley.
4: The system moving into the northeast after spawning at least 7 reported tornadoes in the Midwest, one west of Green Bay in Stratford, Wisconsin. Trees and power lines mangled by 80-mile-an-hour straight-line winds outside Des Moines.
1: This is ABC News. The State Department sent a cargo plane filled with food and hygiene kits to Cuba. The administration says the items will be distributed directly to the Cuban people by Catholic groups bypassing the government. Federal appeals court has cleared the way for the Justice Department to release tapes of former President Biden.
5: Biden first sued the Department of Justice in May to try to block the release of the recordings and transcripts from the making of his 2017 memoir. But a divided 3-judge panel from the D.C. Circuit Court of Appeals ruled on Tuesday that there was substantial public interest in releasing the materials. Republicans in Congress and the Conservative Heritage Foundation demanded the records be released after former special counsel Robert Hur obtained the recordings while investigating Biden's alleged mishandling of classified documents. Peter Harvalambus, ABC News.
1: A sign that summer is winding down, some NFL training camps are open tomorrow, including the Carolina Panthers and the Arizona Cardinals. The reigning Super Bowl champion Seattle Seahawks open camp on Friday. Chuck Severson, ABC News.
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1: Mainly clear skies tonight with a low of 64. Northeast winds 5 to 10 miles an hour. High temperatures reach up to 80. Tomorrow, chance for storms. Chance of thunderstorms. Tomorrow night, lows dip down to about 59. Mainly cloudy skies expected. Daytime highs approaching 79 Thursday with thunderstorms likely. 83, cloudy skies with a few peaks of sun Friday. From the Weatherology Weather Center, I'm Staff Meteorologist Megan Mulford. Currently, 75.

0: Hi, I'm Kent Bowden, News Channel Nebraska, inviting you to be part of our weather picture of the week. Got a great shot of a spectacular sunrise or sunset? How about an impressive look at a Nebraska thunderstorm? We want to see it. Show off your view of Nebraska's beautiful and sometimes wild weather.
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1: Mainly clear skies tonight with a low of 64. Northeast winds 5 to 10 miles an hour. High temperatures reach up to 80. Tomorrow, chance for storms. Chance of thunderstorms. Tomorrow night, lows dip down to about 59. Mainly cloudy skies expected. Daytime highs approaching 79 Thursday with thunderstorms likely. 83, cloudy skies with a few peaks of sun Friday. From the Weatherology Weather Center, I'm Staff Meteorologist Megan Mulford. Currently, 75.

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1: ABC News, I'm Chuck Sievertson. The House Tuesday night passed a bill to fund the government through December 4th, six Democrats voting with a Republican majority. The bill will need 60 votes in the Senate to avoid a government shutdown September 30th. U.S. forces ended an 11th straight night of air attacks on Iran, says the U.S. military. The threat of attacks by Yemen's Houthi rebels, backed by Iran, is a new issue, says ABC's Martha Raddatz.
2: New concerns emerging in the critical Red Sea. Two oil tankers turning around after Iran-backed Houthi rebels threatened shipping traffic there. All of this spiking oil and gas prices.
1: Defense Secretary Hegseth on Capitol Hill pushing for over $80 billion more for the war. Republican Florida Congressman Carlos Jimenez.
3: We've seen this regime operate for the last 47 years. The only thing that they actually respond to is pressure, and I believe we need to put pressure on all fronts. Economic pressure by continuing the blockade, military pressure.
1: This is ABC News. At least five people have now died from a Legionnaires' disease outbreak in New York City. Reading robots in on the lesson plan.
4: Salamanca City Central School District has announced it spent nearly $60,000 on Sally, a humanoid robot that's designed to serve as a teaching assistant. Superintendent Dr. Mark Beeler says the robot will be part of an AI and robotics course designed by Apple co-founder Steve Wozniak.
5: We're starting extremely small with juniors and seniors, and Sally will act in many ways sort of as a tutor.
4: The district says robots will never replace teachers, staff members, or meaningful human interaction. Mike Dubusky, ABC News.
1: For the second time in a month, a private space mission blasted off to help extend the life of an old satellite several thousand miles up. Northrop Grumman's mission robotic vehicle will eventually attach a jetpack to an aging satellite, which is running low on fuel. Chuck Sievertson, ABC News.
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5: Mainly clear skies tonight with a low of 64. Northeast winds 5 to 10 miles an hour. High temperatures reach up to 80. Tomorrow, chance for storms. Chance of thunderstorms. Tomorrow night, lows dip down to about 59. Mainly cloudy skies expected. Daytime highs approaching 79 Thursday with thunderstorms likely. 83, cloudy skies with a few peaks of sun Friday. From the Weatherology Weather Center, I'm Staff Meteorologist Megan Mulford. Currently, it's 73 degrees.

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1: Mainly clear skies tonight with a low of 64. Northeast winds 5 to 10 miles an hour. High temperatures reach up to 80. Tomorrow, chance for storms. Chance of thunderstorms. Tomorrow night, lows dip down to about 59. Mainly cloudy skies expected. Daytime highs approaching 79 Thursday with thunderstorms likely. 83, cloudy skies with a few peaks of sun, Friday. From the Weatherology Weather Center, I'm Staff Meteorologist Megan Mulford. Currently, it's 73 degrees. So open

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1: ABC News, I'm Chuck Sievertson. An 11th night of air attacks on Iran wrapped up, says the U.S. military. Another reason why there's no oil tanker traffic through the Strait of Hormuz, a blockade not only by the U.S., but by Iran-backed Houthi rebels from Yemen, helping spike oil and gasoline prices. Defense Secretary Hegseth on Capitol Hill pushing for over $80 billion more for the war. Latest tracking on Tropical Storm Bertha has it skirting the Gulf Coast, headed for New Orleans, and later Houston. It's south-southeast of Florida, filling sandbags in New Orleans. ABC's Rhiannon Alley.
2: Tropical Storm Bertha is gaining strength and making a run west along the Gulf Coast. Outer bands bringing high waves and winds to Panama City Beach, Florida.
1: The House Tuesday night passed a bill to fund the government through December 4th. It'll need 60 votes in the Senate to avoid a government shutdown September 30th. This is ABC News. Searchers say they've located the wreckage of the Pan Am Airlines flight that crashed into the waters off Puerto Rico in 1952. That crash led to the flight attendant safety requirements you see today about where to find the life vest and how to put it on. Chicago is now home to a quad of rescued belugas.
3: The four female beluga whales were relocated to saltwater habitats of Shedd Aquarium's Abbott Oceanarium in Chicago, the first in a coordinated international effort to rescue a large pod of 30 belugas from marine land of Canada. Now closed and no longer able to provide care for the whales, the four belugas, all female, and the subpod kept together due to their bonds. They were transported by plane and truck in specialized water containers. There are plans to move more belugas from the closed marine park to facilities in the U.S. Michelle Franzen, ABC News.
1: Powerball sales have now started in the United Kingdom. Chuck Sievertson, ABC News.
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1: Lows level off around 64. Overnight, under partly cloudy skies, easterly winds, 5 to 10 miles an hour. Chance of thunderstorms, Wednesday. Daytime highs approaching 80, mainly cloudy skies expected. Chance of thunderstorms, Wednesday night. Lows level off around 59, mainly cloudy skies expected. Daytime highs approaching 79, Thursday, with storms likely, 79, Friday. From the Weatherology Weather Center, I'm meteorologist Megan Mulford. Right now, 72.

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1: Lows level off around 64 overnight under partly cloudy skies, easterly winds, 5 to 10 miles an hour. Chance of thunderstorms, Wednesday. Daytime highs approaching 80, mainly cloudy skies expected. Chance of thunderstorms, Wednesday night. Lows level off around 59, mainly cloudy skies expected. Daytime highs approaching 79 Thursday, with storms likely, 79 Friday. From the Weatherology Weather Center, I'm meteorologist Megan Mulford. Right now, 72.

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1: ABC News, I'm Chuck Sievertson. An 11th night of air attacks on Iran was carried out early Wednesday, says the U.S. military. Defense Secretary Hegseth at a Senate hearing pushing for over $80 billion more for the war. Congressman Carlos Jimenez, Florida Republican.
2: We've seen this regime operate for the last 47 years. The only thing that they actually respond to is pressure, and I believe we need to put pressure on all.

0: fronts, economic pressure by continuing the blockade, military pressure.
1: At the Senate hearing, Washington State Democrat Patty Murray.
2: The people I represent worry Trump thinks this is all a game and has sent men and women into harm's way without any sort of plan.
1: President Trump approved an agreement with Saudi Arabia to partner on developing the kingdom's civil nuclear energy program, say two U.S. officials. Millions are prepping for Tropical Storm Bertha along the Gulf Coast. The House Tuesday night passed a bill to fund the government through December 4th. It'll need 60 votes in the Senate. This is ABC News. A former Army soldier is charged with arson and is being held without bail in New York, accused of Monday's incendiary device attack on a federal building in Manhattan. New social media limits in France.
3: French Parliament has adopted a measure that would ban children under 15 from using social media. Outgoing French President Emmanuel Macron says he wants the new law to take effect at the beginning of the new school year, though the measure is currently under review to see if it violates the country's constitution. It would require tech companies to ban accounts they suspect of belonging to those under 15. How that's done would be in the hands of the tech firms. Mike Dubosky, ABC News.
1: The World Cup across North America set viewing records. Nielsen says Sunday's final drew 38 million on Fox, the most watched English language soccer telecast in U.S. history. Another 23 million watched on NBC Universal's Spanish language Telemundo. Chuck Sievertson, ABC News.
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0: 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You've got to say it exactly like that, and then you're listening to KHAS. 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
2: Lows level off around 64. Overnight, under partly cloudy skies, easterly winds, 5 to 10 miles an hour. Chance of thunderstorms, Wednesday. Daytime highs approaching 80, mainly cloudy skies expected. Chance of thunderstorms, Wednesday night. Lows level off around 59, mainly cloudy skies expected. Daytime highs approaching 79, Thursday, with storms likely, 79, Friday. From the Weatherology Weather Center, I'm meteorologist Megan Mulford. Right now, it's 71 degrees.
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1: Lows level off around 64. Overnight, under partly cloudy skies, easterly winds, 5 to 10 miles an hour. Chance of thunderstorms, Wednesday. Daytime highs approaching 80, mainly cloudy skies expected. Chance of thunderstorms, Wednesday night. Lows level off around 59, mainly cloudy skies expected. Daytime highs approaching 79 Thursday, with storms likely, 79 Friday. From the Weatherology Weather Center, I'm meteorologist Megan Mulford. Right now, it's 71 degrees.

Hawaiian noises. You're banging on the bongos like a chimpanzee. Oh, that didn't work.

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1: ABC News, I'm Chuck Sievertson. An 11th night of air attacks on Iran wrapped up, says the U.S. military. Another reason why there's no oil tanker traffic through the Strait of Hormuz, a blockade not only by the U.S., but by Iran-backed Houthi rebels from Yemen, helping spike oil and gasoline prices. Defense Secretary Hegseth on Capitol Hill pushing for over $80 billion more for the war. Latest tracking on Tropical Storm Bertha has it skirting the Gulf Coast, headed for New Orleans, and later Houston. It's south-southeast of Florida, filling sandbags in New Orleans. ABC's Rhiannon Alley.
2: Tropical Storm Bertha is gaining strength and making a run west along the Gulf Coast. Outer bands bringing high waves and winds to Panama City Beach, Florida.
1: The House Tuesday night passed a bill to fund the government through December 4th. It'll need 60 votes in the Senate to avoid a government shutdown September 30th. This is ABC News. Searchers say they've located the wreckage of the Pan Am Airlines flight that crashed into the waters off Puerto Rico in 1952. That crash led to the flight attendant safety requirements you see today about where to find the life vest and how to put it on. Chicago is now home to a quad of rescued belugas.
3: The four female beluga whales were relocated to saltwater habitats of Shedd Aquarium's Abbott Oceanarium in Chicago, the first in a coordinated international effort to rescue a large pod of 30 belugas from marine land of Canada. Now closed and no longer able to provide care for the whales, the four belugas, all female, and the subpod kept together due to their bonds. They were transported by plane and truck in specialized water containers. There are plans to move more belugas from the closed marine park to facilities in the U.S. Michelle Franzen, ABC News.
1: Powerball sales have now started in the United Kingdom. Chuck Sievertson, ABC News.
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1: Lows level off around 64. Overnight, under partly cloudy skies, winds out of the east, 5 to 10 miles an hour. Slight chance for storms, Wednesday. Highs level off around 80, partly cloudy. Mainly cloudy skies expected, Wednesday night. Chance of thunderstorms, lows level off around 59. Chance for storms, Thursday, with highs in the upper 70s. Mainly cloudy skies expected, Friday. That's a look at your latest forecast from the Weatherology Weather Center. I'm Staff Meteorologist Megan Mulford. Currently, 69.

0: 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Just say, Alexa, open KHAS Radio. You've got to say it exactly like that, and then you're listening to KHAS. 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
1: Lows level off around 64. Overnight, under partly cloudy skies, winds out of the east, 5 to 10 miles an hour. Slight chance for storms. Wednesday, highs level off around 80, partly cloudy. Mainly cloudy skies expected Wednesday night. Chance of thunderstorms, lows level off around 59. Chance for storms, Thursday, with highs in the upper 70s, mainly cloudy skies expected Friday. That's a look at your latest forecast from the Weatherology Weather Center. I'm Staff Meteorologist Megan Mulford. Currently, 69.

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1: ABC News, I'm Chuck Sievertson. An 11th night of air attacks on Iran was carried out early Wednesday, says the U.S. military. Defense Secretary Hegseth at a Senate hearing pushing for over $80 billion more for the war. Congressman Carlos Jimenez, Florida Republican.
2: We've seen this regime operate for the last 47 years. The only thing that they actually respond to is pressure, and I believe we need to put pressure on all fronts. Economic pressure by continuing the blockade, military pressure.
1: At the Senate hearing, Washington State Democrat Patty Murray.
3: The people I represent worry Trump thinks this is all a game and has sent men and women into harm's way without any sort of plan.
1: President Trump approved an agreement with Saudi Arabia to partner on developing the kingdom's civil nuclear energy program, say two U.S. officials. Millions are prepping for Tropical Storm Bertha along the Gulf Coast. The House Tuesday night passed a bill to fund the government through December 4th. It'll need 60 votes in the Senate. This is ABC News. A former Army soldier is charged with arson and is being held without bail in New York, accused of Monday's incendiary device attack on a federal building in Manhattan. New social media limits in France.
4: French Parliament has adopted a measure that would ban children under 15 from using social media. Outgoing French President Emmanuel Macron says he wants the new law to take effect at the beginning of the new school year, though the measure is currently under review to see if it violates the country's constitution. It would require tech companies to ban accounts they suspect of belonging to those under 15. How that's done would be in the hands of the tech firms. Mike Dubosky, ABC News.
1: The World Cup across North America set viewing records. Nielsen says Sunday's final drew 38 million on Fox, the most watched English language soccer telecast in U.S. history. Another 23 million watched on NBC Universal's Spanish language Telemundo. Chuck Sievertson, ABC News.
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1: Partly cloudy overnight with lows around 64. Winds out of the east, 5 to 10 miles an hour. Sunshine mixed with clouds at times again Wednesday. Slight chance for storms. Daytime highs approaching 78. Mainly cloudy skies expected Wednesday night. Chance of thunderstorms. Lows dip down to about 59. High of 78 Thursday with a chance for storms. 85 cloudy skies with a few peaks of sun Friday. From the Weatherology Weather Center, I'm meteorologist Megan Mulford. Currently, it's 68 degrees.

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1: Partly cloudy overnight with lows around 64. Winds out of the east, 5 to 10 miles an hour. Sunshine mixed with clouds at times again Wednesday. Slight chance for storms. Daytime highs approaching 78. Mainly cloudy skies expected Wednesday night. Chance of thunderstorms. Lows dip down to about 59. High of 78 Thursday with a chance for storms. 85 cloudy skies with a few peaks of sun Friday. From the Weatherology Weather Center, I'm meteorologist Megan Mulford. Currently, it's 68 degrees.

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1: ABC News, I'm Chuck Sievertson. An 11th night of air attacks on Iran wrapped up, says the U.S. military. Another reason why there's no oil tanker traffic through the Strait of Hormuz, a blockade not only by the U.S., but by Iran-backed Houthi rebels from Yemen, helping spike oil and gasoline prices. Defense Secretary Hegseth on Capitol Hill pushing for over $80 billion more for the war. Latest tracking on Tropical Storm Bertha has it skirting the Gulf Coast, headed for New Orleans, and later Houston. It's south-southeast of Florida, filling sandbags in New Orleans. ABC's Rhiannon Alley.
2: Tropical Storm Bertha is gaining strength and making a run west along the Gulf Coast. Outer bands bringing high waves and winds to Panama City Beach, Florida.
1: The House Tuesday night passed a bill to fund the government through December 4th. It'll need 60 votes in the Senate to avoid a government shutdown September 30th. This is ABC News. Searchers say they've located the wreckage of the Pan Am Airlines flight that crashed into the waters off Puerto Rico in 1952. That crash led to the flight attendant safety requirements you see today about where to find the life vest and how to put it on. Chicago is now home to a quad of rescued belugas.
3: The four female beluga whales were relocated to saltwater habitats of Shedd Aquarium's Abbott Oceanarium in Chicago, the first in a coordinated international effort to rescue a large pod of 30 belugas from Marine Land of Canada. Now closed and no longer able to provide care for the whales, the four belugas, all female, and the subpod kept together due to their bonds. They were transported by plane and truck in specialized water containers. There are plans to move more belugas from the closed marine park to facilities in the U.S.

0: U.S., Michelle Franz and ABC News.
1: Powerball sales have now started in the United Kingdom. Chuck Sievertson, ABC News.
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1: Lows dip down to about 64 overnight under partly cloudy skies, easterly winds 5 to 10 miles per hour. Sunshine mixed with clouds at times again Wednesday. Slight chance of thunderstorms. Daytime highs approaching 78. Chance of thunderstorms Wednesday night. Lows level off around 59. Mainly cloudy skies expected. That's a look at your latest forecast from the Weatherology Weather Center. I'm Staff Meteorologist Jennifer Wojcicki. Right now, 67.

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1: Lows dip down to about 64 overnight under partly cloudy skies, easterly winds 5 to 10 miles per hour. Sunshine mixed with clouds at times again Wednesday. Slight chance of thunderstorms. Daytime highs approaching 78. Chance of thunderstorms Wednesday night. Lows level off around 59. Mainly cloudy skies expected. That's a look at your latest forecast from the Weatherology Weather Center. I'm Staff Meteorologist Jennifer Wojcicki. Right now, 67.

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1: ABC News, I'm Sherry Preston. The U.S. military completing its 11th straight night of strikes on Iran, even as Pakistan tries to salvage the interim ceasefire deal that has collapsed. Secretary of State Marco Rubio, during a meeting with Southeast Asian allies, says nothing will happen until Iran gets serious about talks.
2: Iran has been reaching out to the United States, both directly and indirectly, to engage in talks about settling the differences with regards to what's happening in that part of the world. Unfortunately, so far, even though we have reached agreements, they have not kept their commitments.
1: Venezuela's Nicolas Maduro will be back in a New York courtroom today and is expected to continue objecting to the drug trafficking charges against him and the middle-of-the-night raid that brought him and his wife to the United States. New York City Mayor Zoran Mamdani says the city will not be able to execute an arrest warrant on war crimes charges for Israel's Benjamin Netanyahu when Netanyahu attends the UN next September. However, Mamdani is urging the feds to do it. This is ABC News. Health Secretary Robert F. Kennedy Jr. says the outbreak of that bug that's made hundreds of people sick nationwide is now under control. Others don't think so. Here's ABC's Elizabeth Schulze.
3: Nationwide, we know that at least 1,600 people have gotten sick in five states, and the FDA has linked those illnesses to that Taylor Farms lettuce that was coming from central Mexico, shredded iceberg lettuce. They say that those people who got sick ate at Taco Bell restaurants in those five states. But we do know this is already spread to a lot of other states too, 34 states. There are other pockets where cases are going up. So this is definitely not over yet.
1: Taco Bell pulling lettuce from stores in more than two dozen states. In New York City, a fifth person has died in an outbreak of Legionnaires' disease. A drug bust in Italy that is literally bananas. Police there say they found 1,700 pounds of pure cocaine packed into a shipment of bananas from Ecuador. Street value of the drugs, $285 million. I'm Sherry Preston, ABC News.
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1: Slight chance for storms today. Otherwise, sunshine mixed with clouds at times. Daytime high is approaching 78. Easterly winds 5 to 10 miles per hour. Chance for storms tonight. Lows level off around 59. Mainly cloudy skies expected. Chance of thunderstorms tomorrow. Highs level off around 78. Overcast skies. That's a look at your latest forecast from the Weatherology Weather Center. I'm Staff Meteorologist Jennifer Wojcicki. Right now, it's 66 degrees.

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1: We're serving it up for the 12th time at the Lost Scramble, coming up on August 15th. Hey there, it's Dave Greek with News Channel Nebraska. 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
1: Slight chance for storms today, otherwise sunshine mixed with clouds at times. Daytime high is approaching 78. Easterly winds 5 to 10 miles per hour. Chance for storms tonight, lows level off around 59, mainly cloudy skies expected. Chance of thunderstorms tomorrow, highs level off around 78, overcast skies. That's a look at your latest forecast from the Weatherology Weather Center. I'm Staff Meteorologist Jennifer Wojcicki. Right now, it's 66 degrees.

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1: ABC News, I'm Sherry Preston. In the midst of the 11th straight night of attacks by U.S. forces on Iranian targets, Secretary of State Marco Rubio says Iran may want to talk but hasn't kept its promises.
2: Iran has been reaching out to the United States, both directly and indirectly, to engage in talks about settling the differences with regards to what's happening in that part of the world. Unfortunately, so far, even though we have reached agreements, they have not kept their commitments.
1: Secretary Rubio speaking at a meeting of Southeast Asian allies. Iran retaliating by firing missiles and drones at Jordan. The death toll from the Ebola outbreak in Congo now just one shy of 1,000 people. Tropical Storm Bertha still on track for landfall in Louisiana later today or early tomorrow, and people from Tennessee to upstate New York are cleaning up after strong storms overnight. OpenAI, now in some of its AI models, got out and started hacking all on their own. The artificial intelligence models apparently broke out of what was supposed to be a controlled testing environment. This is ABC News. Six rescued beluga whales are settling into their new homes. The whales were among 30 left in limbo as the Marineland Amusement Park on Canada's side of Niagara Falls shut its doors for good.
3: Each whale, weighing up to 4,000 pounds, was coaxed into a custom sling and hoisted by crane into a padded container full of water. They were then trucked to Toronto's airport and flew south on a transport plane. Pilots told to keep takeoffs and landings gentle. Veterinarians at their sides for every mile. On Tuesday, four females, Acadia, Osiris, Sierra, and Lilouette, surfaced together at Chicago's Shedd Aquarium. And two more, Birdie Bots and Frankie, splashed down at SeaWorld San Antonio.
1: ABC's Sophie Flay. The Louvre's Apollo Gallery has reopened to the public for the first time since last year's crown jewels heist. To the precious collections it once displayed have now been removed, and the gallery is once again showing off the decor and architecture of the salon itself. Sherry Preston, ABC News.
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9: For KHAS Radio, I'm Brandon Shanahan. With school out for the summer, the Hastings Police Department is taking advantage of empty school buildings to sharpen its response to active threat situations. Over 2 4-hour training sessions, each HPD officer participated in realistic exercises

0: at St. Cecilia preparing for the challenges that come with responding to an active threat. HPD Captain Jason Hossie says training inside local buildings helps officers become familiar with their layouts, which can save valuable time during an emergency.
1: It's imperative that our officers that are responding to that know, first and foremost, where's the front office. St. Cecilia has a different physical address from where, before their remodel, to where their front office is. Critically important. We start talking about shaving off 30 seconds, 45 seconds, things like that. It'll be a big, big difference.
0: The training included assessing and treating injured victims, communicating with other responding agencies, and rapidly locating and neutralizing threats. Hossie said the department conducts similar trainings throughout the year at schools, churches, and other community gathering places to ensure officers are prepared to respond to an emergency wherever it may occur. A semi, a pickup pulling a camper, and a minivan were all involved in a collision yesterday afternoon just east of Hastings. The call went out a little after 3:30 p.m. for a three-car crash about 8 miles east of Hastings on Highway 6 near Road D. Initial scanner chatter said there were no injuries reported initially. Another call came in stating a woman was injured and had cuts, a boy was bleeding from his ear, and a male was also possibly injured. There were no people trapped in the vehicles, and several of the injured individuals were able to walk, according to scanner traffic. There are over 1,100 active warrants in Hall County, and the city is opening the door to some of those who want to clean up their legal standing. The Hall County Courthouse is hosting a warrant wipeout day on August 21st. The city and county attorneys say this is a chance for people who have a misdemeanor warrant or infraction charge they want to take care of. They can do so without spending any time in jail if they are resolved. If there is an out-of-county, felony, federal, or other more serious warrant, those are not eligible to be wiped out on this day. For those who are unsure, contact a lawyer or the Hall County Public Defender's Office for clarification. With the cars and the people descending on Kearney to celebrate cruise night for 6 days, the Kearney Police Department released statistics for the number of calls they had during the weekends. Over 260 calls were issued from 6 p.m. Friday until 6 a.m. Sunday, a span of 36 hours. There were 13 crashes investigated, with none of them resulting in injury. Nearly 120 traffic stops were performed, resulting in almost 100 warnings, 20 citations, and one reckless driving charge. There were 10 disturbance calls and 4 for taking someone else's stuff not belonging to the person who swiped it. Captain Kevin Thomas says, quote, "Overall, we appreciate the cooperation of the community and the efforts made to keep the event safe," end quote. An update regarding Nebraska's Senate race. Democratic candidate Cindy Burbank will not appear on Nebraska's November ballot after declining her party's nomination. Secretary of State Bob Evenin says Burbank submitted all the paperwork by the deadline, leaving his office no choice but to accept her request. The Nebraska Democratic Party can now nominate a replacement candidate by September 1st. Evenin calls Burbank's decision, quote, "a cynical manipulation of the ballot process," end quote. Earlier this year, the Nebraska Supreme Court overturned his decision to remove her from the primary ballot, ruling the Republican Party's challenge was filed too late. You can find more of today's news online at newschannelnebraska.com. 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
2: Mainly cloudy skies expected today with a chance of thunderstorms. Daytime highs approaching 78, winds out of the east 5 to 10 miles per hour. Chance of thunderstorms tonight, lows around 59, partly cloudy skies. Daytime highs approaching 78 tomorrow, chance of thunderstorms. Mainly cloudy skies expected Friday with daytime highs approaching 85, 95 Saturday. I'm meteorologist Laura Lockwood on KHAS Radio, 1230 AM and 104.1 FM.

0: Time now for the Pledge of Allegiance on KHAS Radio. 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

0: To hear more, visit dan.democrat. 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
2: 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Hey there, it's Dave Greek with News Channel Nebraska. 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
3: Mainly cloudy skies expected today with a chance of thunderstorms. Daytime highs approaching 78, winds out of the east, 5 to 10 miles per hour. Chance of thunderstorms tonight, lows around 59, partly cloudy skies. Daytime highs approaching 78 tomorrow, chance of thunderstorms. Mainly cloudy skies expected Friday with daytime highs approaching 85, 95 Saturday. I'm meteorologist Laura Lockwood on KHAS Radio, 1230 AM and 104.1 FM.

0: here with Joel McGee. You may have seen him as the expert on the TV show Pawn Stars. So what brings you to our area?
1: What I'm looking for is people to clean out their attics and closets and find all those old toys and goodies that have been sitting there for all those decades and bring them out and make some cash.
0: So tell me, what kind of things are you looking for, Joel?
1: We're looking for toys mostly from the 1980s and earlier. And that can be Star Wars, it can be Nintendo video games, all kinds of video games, Hot Wheels, die-cast vehicles. We're looking for sports cards. It can be trains, it can be G.I. Joes. Vintage Barbie dolls are really hot right now from the 1950s through the 70s. Old comic books from the 1930s through the 1970s are really hot. And we love old class rings, old pocket watches, coins, and even gold jewelry. There's so many items, I don't have time to mention them all, so bring everything.
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4: Hello, I'm Kellen Havikin with the latest ag headlines on Brownfield. U.S. Senator Chuck Grassley says he supports efforts in the House to provide more financial aid to farmers.
5: The justification for it expressed by the president is the Iran war has drawn up price of diesel and other products that farmers have to pay. So it's an offset to things that are beyond the control of the farmer. And I obviously would support that.
4: A coordinator with a nonprofit that supports small and medium-sized meat processors says layoffs at USDA are creating challenges. Dave Carter is with the Flower Hill Institute.
6: The folks that are there are just doing their best right now. They're shouldering now two jobs instead of one in many cases.
4: And Purdue University's College of Veterinary Medicine is planning its largest expansion in school history to help improve access to rural veterinary care across the country. I'm Kellen Havikin for Brownfield.
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1: ABC News, I'm Sherry Preston. The U.S. and Iran keeping up their back-and-forth attacks. The American military hitting Iranian targets for an 11th straight night. Shipping through the Strait of Hormuz, slowing down again. And now, ABC News Chief Global Affairs anchor Martha Raddatz says...
2: New concerns emerging in the critical Red Sea. Two oil tankers turning around after Iran-backed Houthi rebels threatened shipping traffic there. All of this spiking oil and gas prices.
1: President Trump this morning will attend the dignified transfer of remains of troops killed in the Middle East. The Northeast cleaning up after strong storms raced through the area, leading to thousands of flight delays. At least four lawsuits have now been filed against Taco Bell after lettuce at its restaurants was linked to the outbreak of a parasitic bug that's made thousands of people sick. Congressman Andy Biggs, a strong ally of President Trump, winning the Republican nomination in the Arizona governor's race. This is ABC News. An election error revealed in New Jersey, where Governor Mikey Sherrill says more than 6,000 non-citizens were mistakenly added to the voter rolls. Here's ABC's Mary Bruce.
3: She described it basically as a software error, but that they've discovered it and are now taking steps to remedy it. In fact, she made a point of underscoring their efforts at transparency here, saying we don't deflect, deny, or exploit problems for our gain. She said we find them and we fix them.
1: The White House quick to respond, once again pushing president's voting bill that would require voter ID and proof of citizenship at the ballot box. New York City Mayor Zoran Mamdani on the Prime Minister of Israel.
4: Benjamin Netanyahu is a war criminal, the architect of a horrific genocide against the Palestinian people. He is responsible for the killing of more than 73,000 people.
1: He says New York doesn't have the power to arrest Netanyahu and charge him with war crimes in Gaza, but he says

0: federal government could and should. I'm Sherry Preston, ABC News.
1: Well, it's official. 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
3: For KHAS Radio, I'm Brandon Shanahan. With school out for the summer, the Hastings Police Department is taking advantage of empty school buildings to sharpen its response to active threat situations. Over 2 4-hour training sessions, each HPD officer participated in realistic exercises at St. Cecilia, preparing for the challenges that come with responding to an active threat. HPD Captain Jason Hossie says training inside local buildings helps officers become familiar with their layouts, which can save valuable time during an emergency.
4: It's imperative that our officers that are responding to that know first and foremost where's the front office. St. Cecilia has a different physical address from where before their remodel to where their front office is. Critically important. We start talking about shaving off 30 seconds, 45 seconds, things like that. It'll be a big, big difference.
3: The training included assessing and treating injured victims, communicating with other responding agencies, and rapidly locating and neutralizing threats. Hossie said the department conducts similar trainings throughout the year at schools, churches, and other community gathering places to ensure officers are prepared to respond to an emergency wherever it may occur. A semi, a pickup pulling a camper, and a minivan were all involved in a collision yesterday afternoon just east of Hastings. The call went out a little after 3:30 p.m. for a three-car crash about 8 miles east of Hastings on Highway 6 near Road D. Initial scanner chatter said there were no injuries reported initially. Another call came in stating a woman was injured and had cuts, a boy was bleeding from his ear, and a male was also possibly injured. There were no people trapped in the vehicles, and several of the injured individuals were able to walk, according to scanner traffic. There are over 1,100 active warrants in Hall County, and the city is opening the door to some of those who want to clean up their legal standing. The Hall County Courthouse is hosting a warrant wipeout day on August 21st. The city and county attorneys say this is a chance for people who have a misdemeanor warrant or infraction charge they want to take care of, they can do so without spending any time in jail if they are resolved. If there is an out-of-county, felony, federal, or other more serious warrant, those are not eligible to be wiped out on this day. For those who are unsure, contact a lawyer or the Hall County Public Defender's Office for clarification. With the cars and the people descending on Kearney to celebrate cruise night for 6 days, the Kearney Police Department released statistics for the number of calls they had during the weekends. Over 260 calls were issued from 6 p.m. Friday until 6 a.m. Sunday, a span of 36 hours. There were 13 crashes investigated, with none of them resulting in injury. Nearly 120 traffic stops were performed, resulting in almost 100 warnings, 20 citations, and one reckless driving charge. There were 10 disturbance calls and 4 for taking someone else's stuff not belonging to the person who swiped it. Captain Kevin Thomas says, quote, "Overall, we appreciate the cooperation of the community and the efforts made to keep the event safe," end quote. An update regarding Nebraska's Senate race. Democratic candidate Cindy Burbank will not appear on Nebraska's November ballot after declining her party's nomination. Secretary of State Bob Evenin says Burbank submitted all the paperwork by the deadline, leaving his office no choice but to accept her request. The Nebraska Democratic Party can now nominate a replacement candidate by September 1st. Evenin calls Burbank's decision, quote, "a cynical manipulation of the ballot process," end quote. Earlier this year, the Nebraska Supreme Court overturned his decision to remove her from the primary ballot, ruling the Republican Party's challenge was filed too late. You can find more of today's news online at newschannelnebraska.com. 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

0: Mainly cloudy skies expected today with a chance of thunderstorms. Daytime highs approaching 78, winds out of the east 5 to 10 miles per hour. Chance of thunderstorms tonight, lows around 59, partly cloudy skies. Daytime highs approaching 78, tomorrow, chance of thunderstorms. Mainly cloudy skies expected Friday with daytime highs approaching 85, 95 Saturday. I'm meteorologist Laura Lockwood on KHAS Radio 1230 AM and 104.1 FM.
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1: For KHAS Radio, I'm Brandon Shanahan. Grand Island Home Federal claimed the American Legion Class A Area 7 Championship yesterday with a 10-1 win over Kearney Principal Bank at Ryder Park. The top-seeded Grand Island squad met 5th-seeded Kearney in a rematch of a game played 2 days earlier, which Grand Island also won. The Area 7 title sends Grand Island to the state tournament. Two Central Nebraska volleyball standouts took the court one more time at the 2026 NCAA Volleyball Showcase last night in Lincoln. Kearney's Alyssa Bauer was on the blue team that won in five sets, including a 15-13 set 5 victory over the red team that featured Hastings St. Cecilia and Wayne State College commit Peyton Sullivan. Blue team head coach Tim Hedger from Johnson County Central reflected on the evening.
2: I was just telling them it's so great to be able to coach these players that I've seen at state over the last 4 years, and so many talented athletes from all the different classes, and it was just a lot of fun to be a part of.
1: News Channel Nebraska will continue its television coverage of the showcase today from the girls and boys basketball showcases. Nebraska football will be here before you know it, and one of the major tasks this Husker football team has to face is replacing All-American running back Emmett Johnson. One of the running backs expected to be in the battle for the primary ball carrier, Isaiah Mosey, was initially recruited as a wide receiver. Mosey was on the Huskers radio network early this week and reflected on what that transition has been like.
3: Last year, kind of not knowing as much as I did now, being in position now, like, hey, I know what I'm doing now. I know what play this is. I know where alignment going. It's a much better advantage than I do with just, hey, get the ball, know what I'm doing a little bit and make people miss. But now it's like, hey, I know what I'm doing.
1: Mosey will be joined in the backfield with second-year running back Makai Nelson, incoming freshman Jamal Rule, and recently announced redshirt freshman Tyke Hayes, who transferred from Iowa Western after spending his freshman year at Penn State. In Diamond Baseball League action, the Hastings Sodbusters began their final long road trip of the regular season, traveling to Kansas, where they fell 7-6 to the Sedalia Steamers last night. The Sodbusters will have one more game in Sedalia before they head on to Jefferson City for a weekend series with the Renegades. For the Grand Island Fighting Cranes, they had to survive a shootout in Fremont, beating the Move 14-11. Grand Island scored 14 runs on 12 hits and no errors, while Fremont scored 11 runs on 10 hits and committed 5 fielding errors. Grand Island will spend one more night in Fremont before returning back to Ryder Park for a weekend series against the Salina Sliders. You can find more of today's sports online at newschannelnebraska.com. 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
4: I'm Pete Ricketts, candidate for Senate, and I approve this message.
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0: To hear more, visit dan.democrat. That's dan.democrat. Paid for by Pete Ricketts for Senate.
1: I'm here with Joel McGee. You may have seen him as the expert on the TV show Pawn Stars. So what brings you to our area?
2: What I'm looking for is people to clean out their attics and closets and find all those old toys and goodies that have been sitting there for all those decades and bring them out and make some cash.
1: So tell me, what kind of things are you looking for, Joel?
2: We're looking for toys, mostly from the 1980s and earlier. And that can be Star Wars, it can be Nintendo video games, all kinds of video games, Hot Wheels, die-cast vehicles. We're looking for sports cards. It can be trains, it can be G.I. Joes. Vintage Barbie dolls are really hot right now from the 1950s through the 70s. Old comic books from the 1930s through the 1970s are really hot. And we love old class rings, old pocket watches, coins, and even gold jewelry. There's so many items, I don't have time to mention them all, so bring everything.
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7: Mainly cloudy skies expected today with a chance of thunderstorms. Daytime highs approaching 78, winds out of the east, 5 to 10 miles per hour. Chance of thunderstorms tonight, lows around 59, partly cloudy skies. Daytime highs approaching 78 tomorrow, chance of thunderstorms. Mainly cloudy skies expected Friday with daytime highs approaching 85, 95 Saturday. I'm meteorologist Laura Lockwood on KHAS Radio, 1230 AM and 104.1 FM.

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3: Hi, I'm Kent Bouton, News Channel Nebraska, inviting you to be part of our weather picture of the week. Got a great shot of a spectacular sunrise or sunset? How about an impressive look at a Nebraska thunderstorm? We want to see it. 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
5: An Ohio-based soybean pathologist says soybean cyst nematode can rob yields all year long, and producers shouldn't wait to start scouting. I'm Erin Anderson, and this is Managing for Profit on Brownfield. Horacio Lopez-Nicora with Ohio State University Extension says SCN can cause significant yield reductions without any visible symptoms. We'll find out more right after this on Brownfield.
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5: Soybean pathologist says farmers should continue to scout for soybean cyst nematode throughout the season. Horacio Lopez-Nicora with OSU Extension says SCN can cause significant yield reductions without any visible symptoms.
8: This is a soil-borne pathogen. Once it is introduced, it is very unlikely that we are going to eradicate. The nematode is robbing yield, and it does so throughout the season. At the end of the season, they go dormant, and they have mechanisms that allow them to survive during the winter.
5: He tells Brownfield, taking a soil sample is one of the best ways to detect the disease. The Ohio Soybean Council and OSU Extension are offering free SCN soil testing for two soil samples to be sent into Lopez-Nicora's lab.
8: We walk the fields, especially in fields that we know have been infested by soybean cyst nematode, and we know maybe we had high levels in previous year. Maybe we are assessing if some of our management strategies are working well. We can go and actually pull very gently some root system and see the females attached to the root. It really gives an idea of, is my treatment working? And you have that entire year to make decisions in terms of what cultivars you are going to plant.
5: Lopez Nicora says testing now can help producers make better management decisions for next year.
8: Populations of nematodes will hatch and will try to go and find soybean, but population will further be reduced. That's where we are going to experience less yield reduction. We're going downhill to harvest in October, November. We want to get our field harvest. We have yield maps that also will allow us to guide us where can we collect a soil sample. So for example, we harvest our field, we have our yield map, and we identify low yielding spots. And these low yielding spots have been consistently observed during past years. That's where I want to go and collect soil samples to verify if I have soybeans is nematode at what level.
5: He says utilizing the SCN Profit Checker calculator through the SCN Coalition can help farmers evaluate the potential yield loss for that field. I'm Erin Anderson, and this is Managing for Profit on Brown Fields.

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1: ABC News, I'm Sherry Preston. Not much talking, but more attacks in the Middle East. The United States carrying out an 11th straight night of strikes. Bahrain and Saudi Arabia this morning warning about incoming attacks. Secretary of State Marco Rubio asked about the potential for peace talks with Iran.
2: The problem we're having right now is that they're not serious about talks. If they're serious, we're serious. If they're not, then we will do what is necessary to protect that, our interests, and also the interests of our allies.
1: Later this morning at Dover Air Force Base, the dignified transfer for the remains of some of the troops killed in the Middle East. President Trump will be there. Parts of the Gulf Coast facing the prospect of a hit later today from Tropical Storm Bertha. Parts of the Northeast cleaning up after strong storms that canceled thousands of flights and spawned tornadoes overnight. Some of OpenAI's artificial intelligence escaping what was supposed to be a controlled testing system and then hacking into another company on its own. This is ABC News. In New York, a former Army private has now been charged in the case of a fire set at a federal building.
3: That attack, federal prosecutors said Andrew Arabaca had been planning since January, spending months amassing a small arsenal, including a hatchet, knives, pellet gun, BB rifle, and fireworks.
1: ABC's Aaron Katursky in Wisconsin, a sanitation worker was seriously hurt when two oxygen tanks exploded in the back of a Milwaukee garbage truck. Here's ABC's Ike Ajachi.
4: The terrifying moment for two Milwaukee sanitation workers standing at the back of a garbage truck when oxygen tanks exploded inside. One worker knocked off his feet, then rolling on the ground before he was rushed to the hospital with a concussion and eye injury.
1: A first for Samsung. It's now offering its own credit card. The Samsung Galaxy card runs on the Visa network and will offer cash back on purchases of Samsung products as well as some streaming services. I'm Sherry Preston, ABC News.
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2: For KHAS Radio, I'm Brandon Shanahan. With school out for the summer, the Hastings Police Department is taking advantage of empty school buildings to sharpen its response to active threat situations. Over 2 4-hour training sessions, each HPD officer participated in realistic exercises at St. Cecilia, preparing for the challenges that come with responding to an active threat. HPD Captain Jason Hossie says training inside local buildings helps officers become familiar with their layouts, which can save valuable time during an emergency.
3: It's imperative that our officers that are responding to that know first and foremost where's the front office. St. Cecilia has a different physical address from where before their remodel to where their front office is. Critically important. We start talking about shaving off 30 seconds, 45 seconds, things like that. It'll be a big, big difference.
2: The training included assessing and treating injured victims, communicating with other responding agencies, and rapidly locating and neutralizing threats. Hossie said the department conducts similar trainings throughout the year at schools, churches, and other community gathering places to ensure officers are prepared to respond to an emergency wherever it may occur. A semi, a pickup pulling a camper, and a minivan were all involved in a collision yesterday afternoon just east of Hastings. The call went out a little after 3:30 p.m. for a three-car crash about 8 miles east of Hastings on Highway 6 near Road D. Initial scanner chatter said there were no injuries reported initially. Another call came in stating a woman was injured and had cuts, a boy was bleeding from his ear, and a male was also possibly injured. There were no people trapped in the vehicles, and several of the injured individuals were able to walk, according to scanner traffic. There are over 1,100 active warrants in Hall County, and the city is opening the door to some of those who want to clean up their legal standing. The Hall County Courthouse is hosting a warrant wipeout day on August 21st. The city and county attorneys say this is a chance for people who have a misdemeanor warrant or infraction charge they want to take care of. They can do so without spending any time in jail if they are resolved. If there is an out-of-county, felony, federal, or other more serious warrant, those are not eligible to be wiped out on this day. For those who are unsure, contact a lawyer or the Hall County Public Defender's Office for clarification. With the cars and the people descending on Kearney to celebrate cruise night for 6 days, the Kearney Police Department released statistics for the number of calls they had during the weekends. Over 260 calls were issued from 6 p.m. Friday until 6 a.m. Sunday, a span of 36 hours. There were 13 crashes investigated, with none of them resulting in injury. Nearly 120 traffic stops were performed, resulting in almost 100 warnings, 20 citations, and one reckless driving charge. There were 10 disturbance calls and 4 for taking someone else's stuff not belonging to the person who swiped it. Captain Kevin Thomas says, quote, "Overall, we appreciate the cooperation of the community and the efforts made to keep the event safe," end quote. An update regarding Nebraska's Senate race. Democratic candidate Cindy Burbank will not appear on Nebraska's November ballot after declining her party's nomination. Secretary of State Bob Evenin says Burbank submitted all the paperwork by the deadline, leaving his office no choice but to accept her request. The Nebraska Democratic Party can now nominate a replacement candidate by September 1st. Evenin calls Burbank's decision, quote, "a cynical manipulation of the ballot process," end quote. Earlier this year, the Nebraska Supreme Court overturned his decision to remove her from the primary ballot, ruling the Republican Party's challenge was filed too late. You can find more of today's news online at newschannelnebraska.com. For KHAS Radio, I'm Brandon Shanahan.
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6: Chance of rain showers today. Otherwise, cloudy skies with a few peaks of sun. Daytime highs approaching 78. Winds out of the east, 8 to 15 miles per hour. Partly cloudy skies tonight. Chance for storms. Lows dip down to about 59. Overcast skies tomorrow. Chance for storms. Highs around 78. Cloudy skies with a few peaks of sun Friday with highs around 85. 96 Saturday. I'm meteorologist Laura Lockwood on KHAS Radio 1230 AM and 104.1 FM.
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8: Everybody's like, I would like a pure breed American, whatever you want. I don't care, whatever breed you're looking for. They have lots of health issues. Which breed? Any purebred.
9: Yeah.
8: Those mutts have some of the best genes.
9: Yeah,
8: do you know why?
9: They have a combination of all the good stuff.
8: They have they have dipped their cup, for lack of a better term, into the pool in a lots of different places. Not the same way. You know, they are different than, you know, when you travel to, say, Council Bluffs.
9: Right.
8: Casey's on Broadway.
9: Yeah.
8: You walk in the store and person behind the counter is checking you out, you know, giving your change, correct change for the things you're purchasing.
9: Yeah, not asking you out on a date.
8: No, and you see the person behind you, and there's a couple other people in here too. Somebody's getting a hot dog. Some guy just walked out of the bathroom. And you have more teeth than everybody in the whole store combined. And it's because the gene pool is a little too small, and you have to step out of it from some
9: time. You think that's what it is? I thought it was like outside factors.
8: Well, there's a lot to it. First of all, but the idea is that if you are just breeding an animal down to the, I mean, you're going to create issues, right?
9: I mean, isn't that what they did with like the royal family?
8: There's been, we've had successes as the species in doing this with, you know, certain animals, but obviously with domestication of dogs, we've had some problems. some clear issues. Look no further than the American bulldog, who, like, goodness
9: it's
8: gracious.
9: It's so sad. They can't breathe. You leave them there. They
8: he has trouble like they breathing.
9: Like that. Like, it always sounds like they're just sucking in enough air just to survive.
8: I mean, and like, you talk about overweight humans like myself who suffer from sleep apnea. Bulldogs have sleep apnea. You can't give a bulldog a CPAP.
9: Oh, my gosh.
8: Yeah. So, anyway, many of them do. Not all of them.
9: Oh, well.
8: They're more susceptible to it.
9: This is what happens.
8: It is. It's 8:28 Central, and we've got just a couple of minutes before we get to Factor Bullcrap. But I got to tell you, Bethany, whether you're an early bird or a night owl, or both, I can be both. I'm an early bird and a night owl.
9: I like both.
8: Everyone wishes they could probably get more sleep.
9: That's true.
8: I don't.
9: I wish I could get that feeling of having a good night's rest. If I could bottle it up and take that every single night, because even if I sleep at a perfect time and I do everything right, it's just like, I don't know, maybe my circadian rhythm is just off. I don't know. I don't always get a good night's rest, I feel.
8: I want more sleep. I want better sleep.
9: There you go.
8: Like, I don't need, like, when I, for some reason, and it's been trained and ingrained in my brain for the last 10 years of being a morning host, is that if I sleep more than 6 hours, I'll get a headache. I get a headache, so I can only sleep at like 5-6
9: hours. I think there's a study that proves that some people need less sleep than others. Yeah.
8: Now, I can get 8 hours of sleep a day.
9: Makes sense.
8: But give me 5 to 6 in one overnight, and then like a nap in the afternoon for like 90 minutes, and I'm good.
9: There you go.
8: I'm golden.
9: That's a gift. I need like maybe 8 to 9 hours, and sometimes that might be too much.
8: Yeah, I don't know. Get it while you can, because I'll tell you, as you get older, you know this. Hey, where are these wrinkles come from? Is that an age spot? Like, I'm only 39 years old, and it's only going to get worse.
9: Is that a sunspot?
8: Jeez. Well, a new study found that the average American begins their bedtime routine at guess what time?
9: 10 o'clock.
8: 10:15, not too bad.
9: Oh, there you go.
8: We assume that's changing into your pajamas or brushing your teeth, not when you pour yourself a nightcap or put your nightcap on, right? You ever meet anybody that actually wore one of those? They wear a little hat, a little hangy, little ball thing?
9: Oh, my gosh. That's so cartoony.
8: It is. Well, it takes an average of 21 minutes for people to fall asleep at night. So that happens around about 10:36. Then it takes more than 40 minutes before people actually fall asleep. And the average person falls asleep around 11:18 every night.
9: I definitely fall in that category.
8: Of course, that timing varies. Goes back a little, you know, depending on, you know, what's going on or, you know, when you're waking up the next morning, how much they need to do before starting work, etc. So if you're the kind of person that can wake up, shower, get ready, and out the door in 15 minutes, maybe pushing that a little back, a little further.
9: But. There you go.
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8: Have you ever been a part of a friend group that starts making nicknames for people? So you don't say their name when they're around, you say something else?
9: Yeah, and that was usually like in high school.
8: Oh, yeah. Me too.
9: Yeah, mm-hmm. And those friendships didn't last very long.
8: Yeah, it wasn't 3 years ago. No, it was high school. Definitely.
9: Right.
8: I'm kidding. But how about this? Heated, you know, here's something to tell. Towel warmers in the bathroom.
9: Those sound nice. I always wanted one.
8: It does.
9: Not going to lie.
8: Heated floors instead of vented heat.
9: I know someone with heated floors, and it's amazing.
8: Now I have a friend in Michigan with heated floors. What do they think of it? Are they fans?
9: She said it was a lot of work to put in because the house didn't come with heated floors, but it was worth it.
8: All right. How about bidets, Bethany?
9: I would love it if that was normalized here.
8: It totally should be normalized. It seems to be kind of the most common response, although bidets have been gaining traction in the U.S. in the last recent years. I saw somebody make fun of somebody for bidets on the internet a couple of days ago.
9: Haha, you're clean.
8: No, literally, it was a man who was like, he goes, I don't like using toilet paper. I like bidets.
9: Oh, fuck.
8: And somebody else was like, you, like, literally tried to make fun of him. And he was like, yeah, I like to make sure I'm not smearing terrible things on myself and washing it away. Blame me, he says.
9: Look at you. You're rich.
8: Look at you, clean boy. Right? Jeez.
9: That's funny.
8: People are foolish. Okay. On the list, also, quality of life improvements on the list. Desserts that aren't insanely sweet.
9: Yeah.
8: I think Europeans do a good job at that.
9: Mm-hmm.
8: Specifically for like chocolate.
9: Yes.
8: And how chocolate can be bitter. It can be, you want to taste all of the notes in that chocolate. It's not just 100% sugar, right?
9: Yeah, I feel like sometimes I need the fakeness of American sugar, but most of the time it would be nice to have something a little less sugary.
8: Okay, now here's something I didn't realize. Sorry to cut you off.
9: No, you're good.
8: No, I think you're completely right with that, too. And pistachio is a great addition to desserts that Europeans use that I think is really good. But here's another thing on the list. And this one I actually have done since I was a kid. Butter on sandwiches. Butter instead of mayonnaise. So like a bologna sandwich, instead of putting mayonnaise or mustard, you put butter.
9: Brother, what?
8: Dude, it is so good.
9: Why don't you do both? Butter on the outside, mayonnaise on the inside.
8: Gross.
9: What? You don't toast your bread?
8: I don't eat mayonnaise by choice. It's, mayonnaise
9: I mean,
8: is gross.
9: I don't like the way it looks. I just put it on the sandwich and not look.
8: Here's how I go by it. Would you eat a spoonful of it? Me neither. And so if I can't eat a spoonful of it, I don't want it on my sandwich. All right. That's such a silly barometer to have, isn't it? All right.
9: Because can't you put like a thinner layer of mayo on there?
8: Yeah, exactly. Yeah. Poutine. Canadians would agree with this. Still can't believe it hasn't found a foothold in America, they said. Fries, gravy, and cheese curds. That's all it is. Fries covered in delicious, salty brown gravy, and then just little dollops of cheese curds.
9: Darn it. Oh. I wish I remembered which pumpkin patch I went to that had poutine at it. But there was one around Omaha? I don't know. That doesn't help anybody, but...
8: No, it doesn't.
9: There's some poutine around here somewhere.
8: There's some good stuff. I've never heard of this one. The humble Dutch invention, the Fleschen Scrapper, or the Fleschen Liquor.
9: The what now?
8: I know. They're meant for getting every last bit of sauce or whatever condiment out of bottles, jars, and stuff. There's a video online of one, but apparently it's really cool. So I'm going to have to look this up.
9: Okay.
8: The name, kind of weird. Those German names can be kind of odd, even though it's Dutch, not German.
9: It's Dutch.
8: Still, it's the languages are close enough to where there's a little overlap.
9: We're American. Hey, we don't know.
8: Bethany, gotta ask you, how do you feel about the current age restrictions for things like driving, drinking, and voting?
9: Maybe they should be a little bit higher.
8: How about seeing an R-rated movie? You think that age should go up or down?
9: Nah, I think it's fine. It's fine the way it was.
8: A new poll. I don't have an opinion one way or the other. Yeah. And you're not wrong. I wasn't going to like point you out. Oh, you're wrong.
9: Well, I was also like the 16-year-old trying to sneak in to see the R-rated movies anyway.
8: Oh, no.
9: It's okay.
8: What movie was it?
9: It.
8: The Ring. I'm kidding. Okay. No, I saw the old one.
9: When
8: I was 4 years old, and it was enough for me.
9: Yeah, no, they're both pretty scary.
8: Uh-huh. Now, as we look at this list of things we should potentially raise the age on, Americans are divided over the drinking age, Bethany. 47% say it's cool as it is at 21. 40% say it should be younger or no minimum. 12% say it should be older.
9: I think it should be older, but I also understand how human behavior works. And if you raise the age too much, you're going to have a lot of people wanting to drink even more.
8: Yes, indeed.
9: Because they can.
8: You know what term has kind of been turned on its head the last few weeks, Bethany, online?
9: Oh boy,
8: you
9: what?
8: Can't say it without starting. Great genes.
9: Yeah.
8: Everybody's seen the Sydney Sweeney Great Genes ad. It's been ruffling feathers. So this recent Reddit post got our attention. What's a small way you won the genetic lottery?
9: Oh, my
8: This is going to be fun, Bethany.
9: I better not hear I have blue eyes.
8: Oh,
9: you know what I'm saying? You know what? Out yourself.
8: Or do. No, please. Go ahead.
9: Let me know who it is.
8: The floor is yours. What's the Reddit name? Somebody asked people on Reddit, and they came back with a bunch of fun answers. For example, somebody bragged that they were born with 3 functional kidneys.
9: What?
8: Okay. Yeah. Why aren't you donating one?
9: I would definitely find a way to get paid to donate one of my extra kidneys.
8: Oh, I would find myself in an ice bath in a foreign country. Okay.
9: Well, don't go around bragging. I have an extra kidney.
8: You have an extra one, huh? Well, you're not going to need any of them anymore.
9: Okay. Here, have this drink.
8: Goofy. Okay. Somebody else says, I have no leg hair or arm hair, so I haven't had to shave in 26 years. I assume that's a woman. A guy with a huge bladder called himself a road trip champion.
9: Yeah, that's also how you get a UTI.
8: Man. Yeah, right. Let's see here. I can be well rested with 4 to 5 hours sleep every night. Hey, that's me. That's me. I promise that wasn't actually me on Reddit saying that.
9: Oh, sure.
8: Somebody else said, no matter how much ice cream they eat or how fast they eat it, they never get brain freeze. Now, that's a cool one.
9: Dang.
8: And we also, on the list here, all of my mom's siblings lived into their late 90s and beyond.
9: So do they think they're going to live into their late 90s and beyond?
8: So you know how they say for guys to go bald, it's your mom's dad, your maternal father? So apparently they say the genes that you get that will dictate not the environment, but where you started, your genetic makeup that will help or hinder you. Come from your mother's side of the family. That's
9: longevity,
8: what they say.
9: Longevity, huh? Indeed. Oh, gosh. That means I'm going to be here forever.
8: Yeah, Bethany. You will be. You must keep the station strong. Okay. I have 100, somebody else said, I have 120% lung capacity and my legs go numb when I'm sprinting. So I only feel tired when I stop.
15: That's a good thing or a bad thing?
8: Right. Somebody else said, I have no reaction to mosquito bites or poison ivy. No clue why.
15: That's also wow. Can be a good thing or a bad thing.
8: And finally, on the list of people who think they've won the lottery genetically, somebody says, multiple people said, they have the perfect teeth without any braces.
15: Oh, yeah, that is, I got to say, out of all of them, that means you did win the genetic lottery. Good for you.
8: Uh-huh.
15: Because I have crowding on my teeth.
8: So do I.
15: Yeah.
8: I don't, you know what's funny? When I was a kid, I was so embarrassed of the crowding I have
15: on
8: my lower teeth. I don't give two hoots in a scoot anymore.
15: Well,
8: it's a part of, I feel like Jewel, you know, like that snaggle tooth she's got. If she ever got rid of her snaggle tooth,
15: that's not Jewel.
8: I would
15: anymore.
8: Be angry with her, you know.
15: I think I have crowding though, because I like, did you twist your baby teeth out?
8: Did I twist my baby teeth out?
15: Yeah.
8: No, I did not, Bethany. No. I also didn't poke my eye with sharp sticks or. What were you doing as a kid?
15: I was like, oh, it'll come out faster, right? I mean, they were already loose, right? But I was like, oh, this will come out faster. I think that's why the crowding happened.
8: Okay.
15: Right. Yeah, so don't do that if you have
8: baby teeth. Don't twist your teeth out.
15: I love how the music cut at the perfect moment.
8: Yeah, don't do that.
15: Lovely.
8: We'll start it back up. And sadly, it's not the sad music. About Mario and Princess Peach.
15: Yeah.
8: You know what I'm talking about. Given all the time that Mario has risked his life, or lives, right?
15: Lots There's of many long of discussions about Mario Indeed. And Princess Peach.
8: But all those times that he saved Princess Peach, you'd think that he'd get a little something for it.
15: What?
8: And you'd think that you'd be wrong if you thought that. According to a recent update on the Nintendo Today app, and I quote, Princess Peach and Mario are good friends and help each other out whenever they can. Not even good friends with benefits, apparently, just good friends. And there's no
15: Princess Peach doesn't owe him anything.
8: She didn't want the mushroom. There's no word on why Nintendo is making this announcement now, given they've presented Mario and Peaches a couple in the past. Like, all of their video games, he's saving her.
15: I mean, wait a minute. Are you implying because he saved her, she owes him a little?
8: I am not playing anything.
15: What are you trying to say? She doesn't owe nothing.
8: What I'm implying is that we have had at least, and I would say this is a very, very, I know you are, a very low number, 10 video games where the start of the video game is, oh, Mario, help me, Bowser is, yes.
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16: Renewed hostilities with Iran are sending gas prices higher. On Monday, AAA reported the national average price of regular had breached $4 a gallon for the first time in weeks. Oil prices have inched higher as well in recent days, as attacks have blocked a lot of oil shipments in the Persian Gulf. The number of Americans in default on their federal student loans has reached a record high, focusing attention on the financial strain borrowers have faced since pandemic-era payment protections ended. Temporarily freed from payments, many borrowers have spent the money on other things. A new email scam is targeting small business owners. The emails claim to be from a company that informs the owner that a private equity firm is interested in perhaps buying their business. The scammers are trying to gain personal information about the business owner, as well as charging advance fees. I'm Mark Huffman. 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
8: Can you make the pasta gluten-free? You might not want to tip after hearing some of these stats, though. BuzzFeed recently polled thousands of current and former servers and asked some fun questions, including, have you ever retaliated against a rude customer? So here's the questions. Have you ever eaten food off a customer's plate?
15: What
8: percent, Bethany, do you think these former servers, were they all former? Some current and former servers said yes. What percent?
9: Maybe like 48.
8: Not that high, absurd. Thank goodness. 32. Okay.
9: Good.
8: 1 in 3. So basically every 3 meals
9: That's
8: you
9: disgusting.
8: Get, somebody's eating off it. How about have you ever dated or hooked up with a cook?
9: No.
8: Probably somebody you work with, I'm guessing.
9: Isn't that a thing, though, where, like, the line cooks really like the waitresses?
8: It's weird,
9: that's
8: dude.
9: That's just a stereotype I've heard.
8: The place I worked at, listen, the dishwasher wasn't the cleanest guy, but somehow he was bagging some stuff.
9: The waitresses?
8: Mm-hmm.
9: Huh.
8: Yes, indeed. But have you ever dated
9: her? Dishwasher's where it's at.
8: 1 in 4, 25% of people said yes. Have you ever come into work sick or hungover?
9: No.
8: 81% said yes. Well, sick, of course. I mean, I think we've all gone to work sick.
9: Yeah.
8: Have you ever finished a customer's alcoholic beverage?
9: Ew.
8: Only 6% said yes.
9: Okay, good.
8: Have you ever given someone free food or free drink because you thought they were cute?
9: I do it because I think they're nice. I don't know about cute.
8: 30% said yes. Have you ever snuck off to the bathroom just to get a break?
9: Yeah.
8: 93% said yes.
9: Yeah, sometimes it's very obvious when some people do it.
8: And our final one. Have you ever retaliated against a rude customer?
9: Maybe.
8: Half of servers said they have retaliated in some way. They just didn't say how.
9: Does retaliation count as not smiling at them, going, oh, it's okay?
8: It could, yeah.
9: Okay, then just, I have them.
8: I've got a thought for you to ponder on while we do Factor Bullcrap.
9: Hmm.
8: Just imagine, for every hair you found in your food, there's probably one or two you haven't. It is 8:30 on KHAS. Imagine you're on a first date and the other person insists on paying. That's okay, right? Probably, listen.
9: Yeah.
8: I don't think I would feel good if the other person's offering to pay my meal, though.
9: Well, I guess it depends on who you are.
8: Right.
9: Yeah.
8: I gotta ask, why do you dudes pay for the meal?
9: Because you guys make more. Just saying.
8: I like how matter-of-fact you were. It was like, you know what, here's my Trump card, and I know you're not going to say anything else after that. You got me.
9: What else can you say?
8: Well, you know. Okay, so so here's the question. Is not is it okay for somebody else to pay? But what if they pulled out a coupon? How would you feel about that, Bethany? They pull out a 40% off meal ticket.
9: I just kind of laugh a lot. And so, like, I wouldn't be laughing at them, but I'd just be like, what are you doing? What is this? And then I would probably laugh at them afterward.
8: In a survey, 56% of people said it's totally acceptable to use a coupon on a first date. And yeah, they surveyed all ages, not just widowers in their 70s who love clipping coupons. 61% of people surveyed said that that frugality is an attractive trait in a partner. So you're seeing them save money.
9: Listen, if they're like, if they have the McDonald's app and they're like, I'm going to use my points.
8: Do you like McDoubles? Because I've got points that you can get one. I don't like those. Oh, are you sure?
9: Actually, I digress. If he's taking you to McDonald's. You should have known.
8: Yes. So that leads me to ask, where's the craziest place that you've had a first date?
9: I don't know if I've had any crazy first dates.
8: I'm trying to think back. Subway.
9: I've been on like maybe a handful because I hate them.
8: Coffee shops were a little
9: yeah,
8: bit for me.
9: Yeah, like a Perkins.
8: Yeah.
9: A lot of movies, so I don't have to like be awkward.
8: That is weird, though. Like, especially on a first. Like,
9: really?
8: Never.
9: You think movies are weird?
8: Never go to a movie on a first date,
9: really?
8: Because you haven't had that unless you went to dinner first. Because you haven't had a conversation afterwards. Like, you're usually in a hurry to get home or to get to the car, and
9: it's true.
8: You need time to talk about the movie. Hey, what'd you think?
9: I guess I've only been to the movies with someone that like I already knew. Like, we talked a lot.
8: You should only go to the movies with somebody you're dating for a while, where you're not actually worried about what the movie is playing, right? If you're gonna watch the movie, my point is that. You're going to watch the movie. I want to talk about the movie to this person I'm going on a first date with, right?
9: So it's like, or it should be something that you're both interested in. You can just, I don't know.
8: It's a good Godzilla movie, huh? All right. I'll text you. Have a good night. See you later.
9: Man, that one scene where he just stepped on that town full of people, that was crazy,
8: man. That was nuts, man. It was nuts. He had that whole building in his hand like a sandwich.
9: And he just ate it?
8: Got to give a big shout out, Bethany. Jacob. On Facebook posted, he says, you know, he called in the high school junior that goes to Hastings High.
9: I know who Jake
8: is. I passed all my finals with A's and 1 B.
9: Hey!
8: Congratulations.
9: Hey,
8: here's what you get. Here's what you get. That's what you get from KHAS.
9: Better than what I did.
8: They were talking, let's see here, Korean fairy tales, the Wright brothers, and we're also talking Taco Bell. Three different items, three different topics.
9: Two of those things kind of go together. Taco Bell is very...
8: Yeah. Which ones? Which ones go together? Korean fairy tales and Taco Bell, or Wright Brothers and Taco Bell?
9: Oh my goodness, my brain heard Wright Brothers, and in my head I thought Grimm Brothers.
8: Oh,
9: or
8: like
9: Brothers
8: the,
9: Grimm. Or yes, whatever,
8: the,
9: you know what I mean.
8: The Grimm's Brothers. Tales.
9: Never mind. Those are three very different things.
8: Yes. Yes. Okay. Yeah. Well, I mean, if you do eat Taco Bell, sometimes you could go flying, right? Jeez. Okay.
9: On that porcelain kingdom.
8: It's such a joke that is, but I've never had trouble at Taco Bell ever, ever. You know what?
9: What? With, well, yeah, because you know, it just slides right out. You're so, Taco Bell. Of course, you never had a problem.
8: Okay. TMI.
9: I know.
8: Forewarning.
9: My bad.
8: Burger King breakfast used to do that to me. Just.
9: Specifically Burger King.
8: You
9: breakfast.
8: Couldn't eat it in your car, put it that way. Because you would need to make it to the restroom.
9: You ever had a frappe from McDonald's?
8: No.
9: Ouch.
8: I think I've had a sip of one, but pretty good. They taste well. Okay.
9: Yeah, don't drink the whole thing.
8: And so when I drive past McDonald's, I remember, Mommy, can I have French fries? McNuggets? When I was a kid, right?
9: Yeah.
8: I know that cheeseburger is going to taste just like it did. Well, at least within reason.
9: You know what?
8: The fries don't because of the beef tallow. They don't use beef tallow anymore.
9: I wish they would have kept the playgrounds, though, until I was at least like... I wanted to be in that playground until it was no longer socially acceptable anymore, and they took it away from me.
8: As a young parent, I'm glad they're gone because those things were germ-infested and gross.
9: They were, but like, let them build their immune system. I don't know.
8: Touche. But I honestly, I mean, think about it. You've got my generation and older Gen Xers who are parents and now getting the age of grandparents now, Gen Xers are, who themselves grew up as children wanting McDonald's, and young adults who probably after a long night of drinking stopped at McDonald's, you know, and now as adults are stopping for their children and grandchildren. McDonald's is, they've got it baked in the cake.
9: When you think about it, though, McDonald's is kind of like, you know, when you have siblings and they all have different versions of the parent that... They have.
8: Oh, yeah.
9: Even though you guys had the same parent.
8: You didn't get mom when we were the first child.
9: Yes.
8: You're the second or third.
9: That's how I feel about everybody's McDonald's experience throughout the generations. I feel like every generation remembers McDonald's a little bit differently.
8: Totally changed. This whole McDonald's land thing they're doing now.
9: Same thing with Disney.
8: With this old, they're doing this old like nostalgic character thing from when we were kids. You don't remember Grimace. You don't remember the Hamburglar, you know?
9: You know what I remember Grimace from was the 2020 TikTok
8: which was wonderful for them, and which is why you see McDonald's jump
9: hysterical.
8: On these Cardi B meals. These who are the other people they did?
9: Travis Scott
8: was the one I remember.
9: I remember the other ones.
8: A bunch of other ones.
9: Yeah,
8: some of them were memorable, but others weren't. But yeah,
9: they're doing some cool collabs now.
8: They did
9: a Yu-Gi-Oh! Hello Kitty collab.
8: You brought pickles into the studio yesterday. Not in the studio, in the office.
9: Oh, yeah.
8: Big old jar because you just enjoy pickles. Who doesn't like pickles?
9: Yeah.
8: We're going to talk about that next. Not your pickles, about states that love them the most.
9: Touch the pickles.
8: I know. All right. As long as they're bread and butter, I won't be anywhere near them.
9: Yeah, gross.
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17: This is a recording of Bill Sowell on KHAS Radio in 1972 for the Adams County Centennial. The topic is a gold strike near Invale, which turned out to be a practical joke. This recording was originally made on a reel-to-reel and transferred to digital format in 2008.
18: Like many other counties, Webster County had its short-lived gold mining boom when it was believed that everyone would be wealthy beyond their dreams. Like most other places, the gold strike of Webster County played out, and the area settled back to earning a living the ordinary way. This is how the story began. A man named Edwards came riding into the Innavale community on a large and beautiful black horse. He was a handsome, dark-complected man and carried a guitar with him. This man asked for work and found a job on an Innavale neighborhood farm. He would say nothing of his past, other than that he had been in many places in the West. But he was a hard worker, a good singer with his guitar, and a good conversationalist, as long as no questions about his past were asked. One weekend, the handsome stranger was visiting around the neighborhood of Innavale and came to the homestead of a family named Bachman, where a cellar was being dug. The men digging the cellar explained that digging had been hard until they hit a layer of coarse gravel. The stranger asked to see the gravel, pulled a microscope from his pocket, and then asked for a frying pan and water. With these, he panned the gravel, taking from the hole. Several times he did this, each time finding a few flakes of gold in the pan. The stranger immediately staked out a claim, promising the Bachman family one half of all the gold he could find. The news spread like wildfire, and before the week was out, hundreds of people had arrived on the scene. Some of them staked claims of their own, but despite vigorous work, could find no gold. For some reason, after that first day, the handsome dark stranger did no more work on his claim. The excitement it created in the area was intense. Then one day the stranger took his guitar, climbed onto his fine big black horse, and rode away. He was never seen again in that part of the country. Further attempts to find gold were fruitless, and some said the stranger had played a joke with flakes of gold concealed in his sleeve. The gold strike was a short but exciting moment in the history of Innervale and Webster County.
8: Moments in Time on KHAS Radio has been brought to you by the Adams County Historical Society.
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8: We were explaining the history of the Oregon Trail in only the way that KHAS can. We had fun with that. Bethany, did a great job on that. So check it out if you haven't already. Lots of folks have already shared it. We've shared it all over all the Hastings, Facebook groups. So like Hastings Eats and Complaints pages and events pages and any of those, buy, sell, trade page. I put it everywhere.
9: It was a little educational bit, especially when I realized that some old video games you can't have. There's no back button.
8: Do you know what? You're right.
9: You can't go back.
8: No, you can't go. There's no going back to Independence, Missouri, Bethany. We start the trail and we stick to it.
9: I think we were filming some shots of the screen, and I said, "Wait, I didn't catch that. Can you go back?" And you said, "Ha." Listen to this, Brad.
8: There's no going. There's no backward. Like on the very first Mario on Nintendo, the NES, we called it, the Nintendo Entertainment System.
9: Oh, right.
8: Once you went forward on the screen, you couldn't go back.
9: That's weird.
8: Yes. Now, newer, I think the Super Nintendo allowed you to go back on
9: the
8: level.
9: That's why it was Super Nintendo.
8: Yes, it was Super.
9: There's a back button.
8: Listen.
9: Nice.
8: Listen. Okay. And Bethany, I know one of the things that you think about a lot is what we're doing to our environment and what we're doing to our own bodies, right?
9: Unfortunately, yeah. I try not to, but it crosses my mind.
8: You ever think about all the bad air you're breathing?
9: Yeah.
8: Like you're breathing bad air in your car. And
9: my lungs are black.
8: I know. But listen to this. It has nothing to do with the rotting stuff that, you know, maybe you've left in the back seat, like a bean burrito from Taco Bell or something, right? Or if you're like me, something your kids abandoned. Like chicken McNuggets that fell in the car seat from 3 years. But according to a new study, adults inhale 66,000 microplastic particles indoors per day.
9: Yummy.
8: 66,000 microplastic particles indoors every day. That's inhaling them through breathing, not through eating, not through drinking your water like we're all worried about and stuff like that. Yep. So that's about 3 to 4 per breath.
9: I mean, if you think about all the
8: microplastics,
9: the factories that are manufacturing things with plastic in them, it makes perfect sense.
8: So what does it mean? Well, it's about 100 times more than early estimates on larger particles predicted. And car cabins had more than 4 times the number of particles than our homes. So inside your car has more. That's mostly because there's a lot of plastics in an enclosed space that break down due to temperature changes and UV exposure. So stuff you leave in your car.
9: I didn't even think about that. Mm-hmm.
8: So you think about leaving those bottles of water in your car, and you're like, "Oh, it's okay. I'll just never drink it." I mean, you may be breathing in those plastics.
9: Well, that, and then when you dump out the water, give the microplastics to the plant.
8: Well, yes, feed the earth. On one hand, that's bad because these little tiny bits of plastic carry toxins. They're able to get lodged deep inside our lungs, even enter our bloodstream, causing inflammation, hormone issues, even cancer.
9: Yeah.
8: The good-ish news, if you could call it that, is that microplastics are virtually everywhere. You can't really avoid encountering them. So no matter what you do, you're going to have them.
9: The good-ish news is that you can't control where they are, and they're so microscopic.
8: Yep. The hope is that studies like this is going to bring awareness to the dangers of microplastics and inspire changes in products and design to help target them. So there's the hope. We shall see.
9: You know there's babies being born with microplastics already.
8: Yes, I did know that. I had one earlier this year.
9: Yeah, you have a...
8: Your son, what's his name? His name
9: part
8: is Dean.
9: Cyborg.
8: Well, sir, we're going to have to call him Plastic Dean. Okay, that was stupid. That was the dumbest thing I've literally ever seen. I know you don't watch the Super Bowl, Bethany, but have you ever heard about the Super Bowl halftime show and thought, okay, I'll turn it on or I'll watch the halftime show, like last year with whoever that guy was? I almost called him Drake. It wasn't Drake. It was the other guy. It was the guy who was fighting. Kendrick Lamar, that's the guy. See, I forgot his name. The guy who was fighting.
19: He was having his little fighting contest with.
8: You mean his...
9: The beef?
8: The beef. Sir, isn't that... Never mind. Okay.
9: My family was a lot less traditional, so I don't know about the Super Bowl.
8: Didn't care about Super Bowl parties?
9: No.
8: What about not the halftime show? You don't care about who's on?
9: Not really.
8: Okay. That's all right. I want you to be honest. It's not going to be Van Halen because Eddie died a few years ago.
9: Oh,
8: so.
9: I know.
8: But if they brought him back, that would be amazing.
9: Hologram.
8: I was actually like zombie, but okay, that's cool too. But a financial exchange called Calsey has made an estimate online, a prediction. Uh-huh. They think Jay-Z is the odds-on favorite to be the headliner of the 2026 Super Bowl halftime show.
9: Why Jay-Z?
8: I don't know, but out of almost two dozen possibilities... He's got a 28% chance to get the gig, according to them. Or to be more accurate, of giving himself the gig, since it's basically his call, right?
9: Okay. I suppose.
8: Well, he works at the NFL now. I think he's at least some part. I don't know.
9: Really?
8: I don't know. Huh. I don't know all the details.
9: There you go.
8: But Jay-Z is followed by Post Malone. Listen, folks listening in, count on your fingers how many of these people you actually could point out in a lineup. Jay-Z, Post Malone.
9: I thought Post Malone kind of fell off.
8: To fall off, you have to be on. So I hate the term.
9: That's true.
19: You fell off.
8: Who cares? Okay. Post Malone, Jay-Z. You can tell I've heard that one. Jay-Z, Post Malone, Miley Cyrus, Bad Bunny, Metallica. Okay, we got to one.
9: I will put my...
8: I could point all of them except Bad Bunny out in the lineup.
9: The only people that I would want to be on stage would either be Metallica or Miley Cyrus.
8: Okay. Further down the list.
9: There's more?
8: Yep, Morgan Wallen. We all know that one.
9: Yeah.
8: Dua Lipa.
9: No.
8: Couldn't point her out. Is that a girl?
9: Yeah.
8: Okay, couldn't point her out. Sabrina Carpenter, Taylor Swift, we've heard. Okay. Drake, okay. Billie Eilish, I think most of us could. And then Foo Fighters. But sadly...
9: Foo Fighters would be cool.
8: Weird Al Yankovic, nowhere to be found. That would be the perfect halftime show. You kidding me? It'd be nothing but hits after hits.
9: I didn't say yes or no.
8: No, I'm just saying in general. Come on, people. We all know this must happen. And Al's not getting any younger.
9: You know what would be diabolical if they put Drake on stage next year?
8: What's that?
9: Because... Kendrick was on stage this year, and they have beef.
8: Oh, if they put Drake on... Oh,
9: yeah, and Kendrick, dissed him. That was his main thing at the Super Bowl, so it would be crazy if
8: they put
9: the two ops.
8: How do you... Listen, I don't pay any attention to this beef.
9: I mean, I didn't really either. I feel like I'm slightly too old.
8: Remember when... you probably don't remember this. Mike Tyson was, I don't want to say the first, but one of the first people I saw to get a face tattoo... And this was about 15...
9: Mike Tyson has a face tattoo?
8: Are you kidding me? Mike Tyson has a face tattoo. Of course he does. I don't say he's one of the first, but he was one of the big ones celebrity-wise where everybody was like, why is he doing that? This is terrible. He's going to ruin... And that's not untrue.
9: You know what's crazy is I never noticed it.
8: It was recent. It was in the last, 20 years. But I see a lot more people getting these face tattoos, mainly boys, or men, or boys who want to be men. And my thought nowadays, not early on, but now, is I feel like it's... Kind of like...
9: It's a trend, for
8: it's
9: sure.
8: Such a trend now that... Because what happens when you see a guy with face tattoos? Well, you think he's either holding drugs, a gun, or he's felonious, right? He's got some kind of thing on his record.
9: But to your point, I feel like maybe younger people have a different image of face tattoos.
8: True.
9: Because that's all things that you think from your conditioning and stuff. And then now we got these new kids treating it as a trend, so maybe they see it as...
8: No, you are completely right, 100%. And I appreciate your perspective because... Yeah. Because it totally changed. And that's kind of my point, is that it feels now more that people are jumping on the bandwagon, because when you are seen now to be a main man with a face tattoo, surely you're going to get frowned upon by certain portions of society, especially if you're looking to try to find a job. Most people don't want to hire you if you get a face tattoo.
9: Well, quote-unquote older fashion.
8: Well, yes. But now, hey, maybe you look a little more attractive to the younger girls because, girls like
9: She's
8: a bad
9: got
8: guy.
9: A face I feel like that's also this is coming from my conditioning and what I think. I feel like that's also a clear indication of he might be a little hitty.
8: What do you mean hitty? Oh, you mean you mean Chad broke some holes in the drywall, you know?
9: Like Chad punches
8: Jeremy.
9: The wall when he gets mad.
8: Yes. All right.
9: But that's just from my experience.
8: Listen, stereotypes are awful. And they're even more awful when they're proved to be not true, but proved to be somebody has lived out one. You know what I mean?
9: Oof. Yeah.
8: You know what I mean? When somebody proves one right, it's terrible.
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8: Time for all the happenings going on the court and the field. 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
2: For KHAS Radio, I'm Brandon Shanahan. Grand Island Home Federal claimed the American Legion Class A Area 7 Championship yesterday with a 10-1 win over Kearney Principal Bank at Ryder Park. The top-seeded Grand Island squad met 5th-seeded Kearney in a rematch of a game played 2 days earlier, which Grand Island also won. The Area 7 title sends Grand Island to the state tournament. Two Central Nebraska volleyball standouts took the court one more time at the 2026 NCAA Volleyball Showcase last night in Lincoln. Kearney's Alyssa Bauer was on the blue team that won in five sets, including a 15-13 set 5 victory over the red team that featured Hastings St. Cecilia and Wayne State College commit Peyton Sullivan. Blue team head coach Tim Hedger from Johnson County Central reflected on the evening.
20: I was just telling them it's so great to be able to coach these players that I've seen at state over the last 4 years, and so many talented athletes from all the different classes, and it was just a lot of fun to be a part of.
2: News Channel Nebraska will continue its television coverage of the showcase today from the girls and boys basketball showcases. Nebraska football will be here before you know it, and one of the major tasks this Husker football team has to face is replacing All-American running back Emmett Johnson. One of the running backs expected to be in the battle for the primary ball carrier, Isaiah Mosey, was initially recruited as a wide receiver. Mosey was on the Huskers radio network early this week and reflected on what that transition has been like.
21: Last year, kind of not knowing as much as I did now, being in position now, like, hey, I know what I'm doing now. I know what play this is. I know where alignment going. It's a much better advantage than I do with just, hey, get the ball, know what I'm doing a little bit and make people miss. But now it's like, hey, I know what I'm doing.
2: Mosey will be joined in the backfield with second-year running back Makai Nelson, incoming freshman Jamal Rule, and recently announced redshirt freshman Tyke Hayes, who transferred from Iowa Western after spending his freshman year at Penn State. In Diamond Baseball League action, the Hastings Sodbusters began their final long road trip of the regular season, traveling to Kansas, where they fell 7-6 to the Sedalia Steamers last night. The Sodbusters will have one more game in Sedalia before they head on to Jefferson City for a weekend series with the Renegades. For the Grand Island Fighting Cranes, they had to survive a shootout in Fremont, beating the Move 14-11. Grand Island scored 14 runs on 12 hits and no errors, while Fremont scored 11 runs on 10 hits and committed 5 fielding errors. Grand Island will spend one more night in Fremont before returning back to Ryder Park for a weekend series against the Salina Sliders. You can find more of today's sports online at newschannelnebraska.com. 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
8: 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It's 8:27. We're going to get to Factor Bullcrap in 3 minutes, Bethany. Topics today, we're going to talk about Two and a Half Men, The Big Bang Theory, the Tony Awards, and we're also talking about breast milk. That's what we're talking about today. None of those related.
15: But
8: all on topics of conversation. Those are three facts, even though I listed off four topics, believe it or not. One of them won't be real. You just have to tell me which one is it. Sunflower Kitchen, $25 gift card on the line for you here on KHAS Radio, 104.1 and 1230 AM. That's coming up momentarily. You ever have issues with pirates, Bethany?
9: No, I kind of thought they stopped, like, being a thing, but apparently they are a thing still.
8: They're a thing. Here in Nebraska, we don't really catch many on the open seas, but porch pirates, we get a lot of them.
9: Oh, those kind of pirates.
8: Yeah. Have you ever had anybody steal anything from your porch?
9: No. Package-wise? But neither. I wish they would try me. I'm just kidding.
8: Yeah, don't steal that's from good. Me. That's good. I was going to say something. on Halloween, porch pirates only want your candy as opposed to the rest of the year when porch pirates want to steal your stuff. According to new research, Americans lost an estimated $16 billion. $16 billion from porch pirates last year alone. That's from 241 million stolen packages.
9: Right.
8: The average loss isn't huge, about $65 per package, and 85% of packages are under $100. But that doesn't make the inconvenience any less infuriating, of course. In some cases, the loss of money It's also a loss of money, too. Uh-huh. The most commonly stolen packages, which do you think? UPS, FedEx, Amazon, UPS?
9: Amazon?
8: Or USPS, I mean. Amazon's the biggest, 72%. You are right.
9: I knew it.
8: Followed by the UPS at 31%, FedEx at 30%, and then USPS, the Postal Service, at 29%. What I find interesting is you got Postal Service, FedEx, UPS at 29, 30, and 31%.
9: Yeah.
8: And Amazon at 72.
9: People know that's where all the good stuff comes from. Because, like, FedEx could be carrying something from eBay. Or no. I guess that would be UPS.
8: Yes, they could. And FedEx could also be...
9: like, weird stuff from eBay, like stickers you don't even want.
8: Yep. So, you never know. You know, my wife was a... My wife was a postal worker for a while, and I'm so dumb. I still have to look at a package or an envelope that we get mail, and I go, Lindsay, it says pre-sorted. Is this real or not? And she goes, does it say first class? No. Then throw it away. What does it say? It says to Brandon or current resident. Yes, Brandon, it's not for you.
9: Yeah, every time it says current resident, I'm like, nah.
8: But yeah, it took me forever to understand the whole... A standard pre-sorted means it's just trash. Or not trash, but that they just paid it to send it to anybody. And first-class pre-sorted means it's for you.
9: See, I didn't know that. I just judge by the way it looks. I'm like, this looks like
8: you gotta,
9: trash. It looks like trash.
8: You got to get yourself a postal worker, friend.
9: Yeah.
8: Let's take a call. Good morning. You're on Factor Bullcrap. Who do we got?
0: This is Kaylee.
8: Kaylee, good morning to you. Got a $25 gift card to Sunflower Kitchen on the line?
0: Yes.
8: You think you're going to win?
0: Maybe. We'll see.
8: All right, you got to sound more confident than that. This is better chance of winning than you would get at stepping in to play Keno or at the casino, but here we go. Fact number one, Kaylee, Chuck Lorre, the creator of Two and a Half Men and The Big Bang Theory, wrote and performed the theme song for the original Teenage Mutant Ninja Turtles cartoon. Fact number two, the Tony Awards were named after a small off-Broadway theater called St. Anthony Playhouse, where many early Broadway stars got their start. Or fact number three, the world record for most breast milk donated is 2,734 gallons. Again, one more time. The world record for most breast milk donated is 2,734 gallons. Kaylee, which one of those is bullcrap this morning?
0: Is it the breast milk one?
8: You're saying number one?
0: Three.
8: You're saying number three is bullcrap?
0: Yes.
8: Okay, now, let's see if you are a winner this morning on Factor Bullcrap. Kaylee, no. Kaylee, it's a lot of milk, and it's a lot of truth. 2,734 gallons. Elizabeth Anderson Sierra donated it to the Tiny Treasures Milk Bank in California, which helps support premature infants. Helped a lot of people.
9: That's fantastic.
8: That's what happens. You think the question's starting out weird, and then you realize, oh, no, wait. Breast milk is to help children. Duh.
9: Well, it's a good thing, but it's...
8: Well, the problem is the internet. Milk. The internet sexualizes everything. It makes it terrible. So,
9: well, anyway. I'm just thinking about, like, I already don't like milk. So...
8: Neither do I, sorry. That had that a little loud.
9: So loud.
8: Well, we can make it louder. All right, fact number one, Chuck Lorre. I'm so goofy. Chuck Lorre, the creator of Two and a Half. Do you ever watch those shows, by the way? Two and a Half Men? Neither did I. Mm-mm. I have a hatred in my heart for CBS comedy. And it's really any sitcom comedy where it's like punchline and laugh track. Laugh tracks were great in the 70s and 80s and early
9: 90s. Well, because they wouldn't overuse them.
8: Yeah. And I just love a good show that was done in front of a live studio audience. Give me that any day. That's good stuff.
9: Anyway. I don't like the fake laugh track, though.
8: Yeah, that's terrible. So the guy who created Two and a Half Men and Big Bang Theory, he wrote the theme song and performed it for Teenage Mutant Ninja Turtles.
9: Huh.
8: Do you remember the theme song?
9: Teenage Mutant you remember Ninja the thing? Turtles.
8: Look at me. You remember the song from a show that I watched when I was 3 years old. But
9: bro.
8: You...
9: No, I watched some of the old Teenage Mutant Ninja Turtles, and then we had on DVD the 1990 live action.
8: Oh, those were so good. There were three
9: puppets.
8: Of them.
9: Yeah. We had the first one. That was 1990, right? And then there's another one when they were like in Japan. And I don't remember what the other one was.
8: And like Shredder was like really shredded and like really like... We're going to put chrome on him, you know?
9: Yes. What was that? Shredder's, like, enemy? That guy was scary.
8: Oh, no, you're talking about...
9: It's that other guy. He's a rat, too.
8: No.
9: He's got the armor on.
8: No, that's Shredder. You're thinking of Shredder. I'm talking about... The rat is Master Splinter. Master Splinter was Shredder
9: Splinter,
8: was the bad guy.
9: Shredder. Okay. Yeah. Right,
8: Shredder was the guy with the mask and like the claws.
9: I was thinking Shredder. It was like backwards.
8: Yeah, yeah. I couldn't remember Master Splinter's name, but the S, Splinter, Shredder.
9: It's been some years.
8: It's cartoons. What are you going to do? Anyway. Yes, so that is actually true. He's never received any royalties from it either, which is funny. I actually just watched it, the first episode with my daughters this last weekend.
9: Really?
8: They liked
9: it.
8: They liked it. Well, my oldest did.
9: They asked for pizza afterwards?
8: No, but I was like, do you see how cheesy that pizza is? It was like,

0: how I always have a hard time understanding mail when you get pre-sorted mail, whether it's for me or not. And my wife tried to explain that you have to look at the little stamp. Does it say pre-sorted standard or does it say pre-sorted first class? Right? Am I doing that right?
1: That's exactly right.
0: So I always get messed up there.
1: Your wife was a mail carrier.
0: Yes, she was.
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7: Another round of potential assistance. Hello, I'm Kellen Habikin with the latest agribusiness news on Brownfield. Pioneer Brands E-Series soybeans have redefined what's possible in soybean genetics. Unprecedented yield potential, superior agronomic performance, Z-Series is the one you trust to lead. U.S. Senator Chuck Grassley says he supports effort in the House to provide more financial aid to farmers. The Iowa Republican tells Brownfield the assistance would help address rising input prices.
8: The justification for it expressed by the president is the Iran war has drawn up price of diesel and other products that farmers have to pay. So it's an offset to things that are beyond the control of the farmer. And I obviously would support that.
7: U.S. Representative Brad Finstan of Minnesota recently told Brownfield the House could vote this week on a budget reconciliation package that includes approximately $10 billion in economic aid for farmers. Grassley says farmers want access to markets and not ad hoc payments.
8: They want to get their money out of the marketplace, not out of the federal treasury. And so another thing that the House could do is include E15 in that bill and do more good than the $11 billion is doing.
7: Purdue University's College of Veterinary Medicine is planning its largest expansion in school history to help improve access to rural veterinary care across the country. Dr. Brett Marsh says the program will increase its enrollment from 84 to 120 students.
9: I think it's an opportunity for us to encourage more veterinarians to stay in our state. We're collaborating with our partners at Elanco to take a look at establishing a clinical trials hospital as well as a continuing education center for veterinary medical education.
7: He tells Brownfield the plan is part of an industry-wide push to address workforce retention challenges in rural areas.
9: New graduates couldn't go into a rural area and service their debt from an economic standpoint. They're looking for spousal opportunities and good child care and good education for their children. So we're looking at it in a more holistic approach.
7: The president of the Illinois Grazing Lands Coalition says a new five-year farm bill is just as critical for livestock producers as it is for row crop farmers. Cliff Schotte says key cost share programs that livestock producers rely on are heavily underfunded.
10: So hopefully the conservation part of the farm bill, you know, we'll get some more money to go to some of these programs so producers don't have to wait years to get funding because there's just not near enough money in the EQIP program, CSP program, to fund all the producers that want to do conservation work.
7: As the farm bill discussion continues in the U.S. Senate, Schotte tells Brownfield.
10: Hopefully they can because, you know, it gives a lot of people some direction on where we're going to go for the next 4 or 5 years.
7: And I'm Kellen Habikin for Brownfield.
11: I actually drop better when I'm high. 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
5: 462-2511. I'll give you 30 seconds, and Bethany, if they don't call, we're going to have you do it.
6: Oh, boy.
5: All right. It's going to be fun. Today, we're talking the Motion Picture Association of America, when it was created, their rating system. We're also talking Red Solo Cups and the average fast food burger, how much meat it contains. We'll talk about that. Good morning. Who do we got?
7: Good morning, Brandon. This is Brandon. How are you?
5: Bug Eater Brandon. How you doing, buddy?
7: All ready for football season.
5: All right. Let's see how you're going to do, Mr. Raiola. Let's see if you can throw a touchdown. You think you can do it?
7: Sounds good. I think he can.
5: All right.
7: I don't know about me.
5: Fact number one, Brandon. When the Motion Picture Association of America created its rating system all those years ago, they didn't trademark it. So the porn industry started using the X rating, and they eventually created the triple X rating. That's fact number one. Fact number two, Red Solo Cups are pretty popular souvenir for European tourists to take home after they visit the U.S. That's fact number two. Or fact number three, the average fast food burger contains meat from around 18 different cows. Which of those three is bullcrap, Brandon?
7: Oh, I'm going to say number three.
5: Now, I don't want to push you from your gut feeling, but you think you're right?
7: I'm not sure.
5: Do you think it's higher or lower?
7: Number two, maybe two. But
5: okay. We're gonna make you stick with your original thought, and that's number three. And you are a winner.
7: Hey, all right.
5: The average fast food burger contains not 18 different cows, 55 different cows.
7: Yeah,
5: meat.
7: I was gonna say. I figured it was more than 18.
5: Yeah, it's a lot. It's a lot. All right. Hey, eat a burger or two for me, my friend. Breast milk ice cream is now a thing. I just jump right in, okay? You heard it right. Breast milk ice cream. And no, it's not. This is not actually made from real breast milk. It's made to taste just like it, which
8: no.
5: I don't know what's worse.
8: What?
5: No, honestly, what's worse? That you've created ice cream from somebody's breast milk? Or that you made it to taste like it. It's like those jelly beans that taste like grass and dirt and vomit.
6: Jelly Belly.
5: Yeah, those.
6: Except this one, you get no winning.
5: So this is an actual brainchild that has gone wild on the internet. I don't know if you've seen this.
6: Uh-uh.
5: It comes from a baby brand called Frida, F-R-I-D-A, and a fancy ice cream shop out of Brooklyn called Oddfellows. It certainly fits right in. They rolled out their New York ice cream with a limited time scoop shop that started shipping it nationwide. Because nothing says America like getting boob-flavored ice cream delivered right to your doorstep. The flavor is described as sweet, salty, and hints of honey and a touch of something called colostrum, which...
6: What?
5: If you're a midwife, you know what it is. If I remember correctly, your body produces after you've had the baby, before your milk starts producing. So it's the first thing that the baby has that's got its nutrient-rich stuff. Yeah, I don't know. Beyond that, that's all the doctor told me. And I've had three... Well, my wife had three kids.
6: I'm at a loss for words.
5: I know it. So, yellow. It's very yellow. Like cartoon butter yellow. That's the problem I have with it. And it's packed with stuff like omega-3s, iron vitamins, and lactose, which is good. Yeah, it's good. But if you're lactose intolerant, this is not your moment. Could you imagine? You get to enjoy ice cream. Somebody gets, it's pretty good. It's pretty good. Oh, my God. I'm going to have it. My stomach is... You get back. You find out it was breast milk ice cream. So now you're...
8: Guys, I thought this was oat milk ice cream.
5: Oh, this is awful. The idea behind it is simple. Part marketing stunt, which you win. Part curiosity trip, which some people are making that, especially content creators online. Don't worry.
6: It's true.
5: Do you remember when they had the ranch ice cream 5 years ago?
6: No.
5: I had the company send me a bunch of their ice creams, like 13 of their ice creams, and one of them was ranch. We were too chicken to
6: try it.
5: We threw it out. I couldn't do it. Even for a video on the internet, I couldn't do it. Yeah. But anyway, others say it's weird. Some people say it tastes good. Either way, it's flying off the shelves. Reviewers say it's surprisingly good, not weird good, like actually good. One person said they'd eat it again. Another said they felt uncomfortable the entire time. That's pretty much the range of the human emotion right there. Would you try it out there? Give us a call. Let me know. 462-2511. Breast milk ice cream. It's a real thing in a world full of rocky road and cookie dough. Maybe we're always destined for this moment, I think. I don't know. Or maybe we need to talk about this, Bethany. You've heard people say we need to bring shame back. You've
6: public
5: heard people
6: shaming?
5: Say that. Yes, yes.
6: Yeah, we should bring back some public humiliation for these types of food ideas.
5: So I'm not saying that. But
6: well, if you think I of ranch think, ice cream, I'm going to boo you and throw
5: I just,
6: rocks.
5: Right. I just don't feel like we have the capacity to feel shame anymore. It's not that pushing people and shaming people will do anything or that it's bad. We shouldn't do that. But I don't think people have the capacity to feel shame.
6: I think it's a little deeper in that. The way that our society is set up, it has it so money is the biggest catalyst for anything. Yeah. So when you're talking about marketing, these guys don't care if it sounds gross, or as long as people are talking about it and it gives their brand traction, did what it was supposed to do.
5: 100%. I was the last generation that walked and lived through a world
6: that had shame.
5: With no internet.
6: Yeah.
5: And you kind of got to feel that a little bit.
6: Slightly, yeah.
5: In your upbringing a little bit. So you kind of understand what that's like. Some people don't. And I think what people don't really truly understand is that the internet has changed things.
6: Yeah.
5: To where I don't think the world is different because of the internet, because the internet changed us. I think the internet just put a microscope, put a magnifying glass on us is what it did. What it did was it made people who had all these things, whether it's being a furry or being something else, fill in the blank, whatever your thing is. And now you have community. Now you have to not be ashamed of that.
6: It makes it so that
5: at least on the internet,
6: you
5: digitally.
6: Put every subgenre of lifestyle on a shelf, and you can scroll through these lifestyles and see what are these other people up to.
5: Okay.
6: Which, good or bad, it's both.
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5: My allowance consisted of meals. I was allowed a bed. I was allowed a warm shower.
6: Wow, sounds like your parents really hammered home that you should be grateful for the bare minimum.
5: For the record, if your parents don't do those things, they'll go to jail.
6: Well, you adopt a pet, you have a kid. Aren't you, like, supposed to be doing those things
5: this is
6: anyway?
5: To your point, same exact point. When I posted online about a year ago.
6: You don't get an award for taking care of the kid that you brought into the world.
5: God, well, I love this. Because you're tossing me a softball.
6: Well,
5: I'm about to knock it out of the park.
6: We had a question
5: of the day last year, which was, how have you helped Hastings become a better place? And somebody posted, by paying my taxes. And
6: you go to jail if you don't pay your
5: taxes.
6: Yeah,
5: I go, everybody is required to. Literally, there will be a man coming up to your house and taking you to jail with a gun.
6: You don't get an award for that.
5: So, listen, the bare minimum doesn't get you much. We're all called to pay our taxes. I mean, we could be opening cranberry sauce with water inside.
6: Well, we could be dumb enough to pick up a can of cranberry sauce and not realize that it's...
5: Hey, why has this got liquid in it when I shake it? Yeah, you'd feel a slosh.
6: You're right.
5: There.
6: It would feel different. I don't understand how they went home. Unless you bought like a whole pack of them, maybe, then you wouldn't know.
5: That's right.
6: Oh, my Hawaiian.
5: Hawaiian rolls are awful cold, by the way.
6: Really?
5: Not awful, but they're not as good as they are when they're warm.
6: I think I just like carbs.
5: Yeah.
6: I think it's good either way, but.
5: Fair.
6: Well.
5: I gave my son his first taste of eggnog.
6: Yeah. Was he like.
5: One of my favorite memories of all three of my kids is giving him eggnog. I have a video somewhere of Cece trying it for the first time. She goes, eyes open wide.
6: That's
5: it's
6: cute.
5: The cutest little thing. All right, $4 a dozen. And is that the same number?
13: No, 469-3712.
5: Oh, yeah. Or wait a minute. No. 469-7116.
14: Yeah.
5: You got it.
13: 467-116. Right.
14: Blowers.
5: Huh?
14: Snow blowers.
13: Oh, yeah. I had the snow blowers on before. Okay, thank you.
5: All right, we appreciate you calling. We'll get those snow blowers listed for you, too. Number to call, 469-7116. I love those calls. I let them ride. If they would have continued on, I would have listened into that conversation. That is why folks listen into Party Line on Facebook, because they get kind of a behind the scenes.
6: Yeah.
5: That was unfiltered. A behind the scenes for me, unfiltered into the life of random listeners A and B out there.
6: We're fed.
5: Hell yeah. We've got minestrone rolling down my chin here.
6: Oh, no.
5: Got the minestrone chin. 2x4 foot wagon for sale. It's painted yellow.
6: You ever seen Jay and Silent Bob like break the internet or whatever the heck that movie was called?
5: I never saw that one, but I've seen Jay and Silent Bob.
6: I think it's so funny now that I'm older and everybody's kind of a content creator and everybody gets hate comments.
5: Oh, yeah.
6: Because their whole thing was, who's that loser on the other side of the screen? Let's go to their house and shove a boot.
5: Yeah, that's right. That's right.
6: Yeah. Can you imagine if we did that now? Run out of fuel.
5: Listen, I'm telling you. Pictures of your cat, not like literally like...
6: Oh, yeah, no, he's not stuffed in there.
5: Yeah, Fluffy's just stuffed in the... How come when the universal cat name is Fluffy?
6: I thought that was like a dog's name.
5: Fido.
6: Or like...
5: Or Sparky.
6: I almost said Corey. That's not a dog's name.
5: We did the video.
6: That's very much a human name.
5: We did the video with the fire department.
6: Yeah.
5: And you gotta love the rivalry, for the friendly rivalry,
6: yeah,
5: between the fire department and the police, which happened everywhere.
6: Really?
5: Every town has it, yeah. And deep respect between the two, of course, but friendly rivalry. We did a video with the fire department, and we joked around, and Anthony Murphy, good friend of both the show and of me, he says something like, yeah, you don't want Sparky to catch on fire. Well, apparently the police chief's dog, his name is Sparky.
6: It was some like
5: I love this multi-layered Easter egg lore that is Hastings. I love it.
6: Is there any lore between the friendly rivalry between us and a sister station that I don't know about?
5: There needs to be.
6: Oh.
5: And there needs to be some lore. But what's the lore between Grand Island and Hastings?
15: What even is lore?
5: I feel like we're far too friendly with Grand Island.
6: See these satire videos on TikTok of like people putting horror music in the background and they're like, buy one, get the other 10% off. Like they're making fun of the crappy deals that we get.
5: Yeah.
6: Where are you going to find 50, 60, 70% off on things?
5: You're not.
6: Anywhere else.
5: Do you know McDonald's just released their value meals back? We talked about that, didn't we?
6: Yeah.
5: 5% off the price.
6: Wow. Oh my gosh.
5: 5%
6: off. Thank you so much, McDonald's.
5: Yes.
6: That sucks.
5: Yes, indeed.
6: Even that Grinch meal, like you said, that was...
5: Yeah, so they have a new meal.
6: Straight up consumerism.
5: Called the Grinch Meal, and all it is a Big Mac, a 10-piece chicken nuggets, a drink, fries, and what they're calling Grinch Salt.
6: I think you get a pair of socks with it.
5: And a pair of socks. I don't know how much it costs, but I almost bought it. And I was like, I'm getting is salt with this?
6: Aren't socks like notorious for being bad presents? Like Aunt Ethel got me socks again. And, yes. And now McDonald's is slapping us in the face with the free socks. It's like they hate us.
5: Do you know why socks suck when it comes to design socks as presents? Because it's usually made out of the worst fabric.
6: Yeah.
5: I have Seinfeld socks. I have hot sauce socks. I've got Simpson socks. But it like makes my feet because it's like polyester. So they sweat gross.
6: Yeah, you like sweat even though it's super thin material. Yes. And then your toes are cold and sweaty.
5: Polyester is the worst because it soaks in. It doesn't breathe at all. It doesn't breathe. It
6: just makes you sweat.
5: Yeah.
6: Well, if you're looking to...
5: If you're not a fan of polyester or closed spaces, don't join a yoga studio.
6: Spaces.
5: I remember I used to be an intern at a radio station in Omaha 20 years ago. Yeah, 20 years ago.
6: Dang.
5: And we were next to a yoga studio. And you would go outside, even in the middle of winter, somebody would open the door and you just get a whiff of, is that a sea turtle tank?
6: I don't know. I see women on TikTok doing, it's like a trend now where they're like, my morning routine, I eat avocado toast and I go to Pilates. And I'm like, ooh, Pilates looks like it smells bad. Like it looks aesthetic, you know, but I know everyone's sweating and like.
5: Gross.
6: That's gross. Yeah, I'm good.
5: Yeah, good.
6: I'll just die young.
5: And when you think about it even further, Nebraska State Patrol says the increase is driven by a surge in dangerous speeding statewide, not just in cities, but in rural areas, too. Since Memorial Day, troopers have stopped 245 cars going over 100 miles per hour.
6: Jeez!
5: 118 of those were in July alone. So I am not aboard the ticky-tack, let's fine everybody. Like, I'm not that guy at all. Certainly not. It's stupid. It's dumb. I don't think we should just be throwing out fines. But if you're talking about protecting lives and idiots on the road, well, we should probably do
6: something. Hopefully them raising fines doesn't translate to, I'm going to pull everybody over that's going too over the speed limit. You know what I mean?
5: Right.
6: Let's just hope.
5: But also, we have to. There is a disconnect somewhere between that thing we talked about. Everybody in their mind, we can go 5 miles over the speed limit because everybody else does. That thing in their mind and the thing that the police know, which is the limit, which means the most you can go is, it's like arriving to a airplane. You get to your flight. You're 5 minutes late. I'm only 5 minutes late. Yeah, and everybody else was 5 minutes early, and they're gone now because they just left. See that thing in the sky? That's the plane. What are you going to do?
6: I suppose.
5: We set the times and say,
6: an old lady who's... speedometer doesn't work that well.
5: Listen, we need
14: I'm sorry, I thought it was 20. I thought it was going 25. I didn't know it was going 29.
5: Listen,
6: ma'am, I'm going to give you a $50 ticket. I can't afford that. Well, you were going over the speed limit.
5: If Computron was worth his weight in gold this morning, he would have said something about 30 county drivers sweating today. If you go 6 to 9 miles per hour over the speed limit, used to be a $25 fine. $75 now. 10 to 14 over, used to be 75, bumped up $50 to 175. We go even further. 15 to 19 miles per hour over the speed limit, used to be 125, now it's a $200 charge. 20 to 35 miles per hour over, used to be a $200 charge, bumped up to 300. 35 miles per hour over was $300, now it's 400.
6: I'm going to make a suggestion. If we're going to raise every price everywhere from housing to food to necessities to, you know, driving fees. Can I get a raise?
5: Yes, but for the record, speeding is not a driving fee.
6: Well, it is if you're going to pull me over for going too over the speed limit. That might as well be.
5: Maybe the fact that we're considering in our expenses every month speeding prices, as you called it. maybe part of the problem. Okay. Now, listen, we're kidding because obviously there's some fun here. But there's some seriousness behind it with why the change has happened. And Nebraska legislators, God love them. Generally speaking, a lot of other people, including lobbyists, are the ones that are making the suggestions and or specifically writing the laws and the bills.
6: I wonder if they're like getting Ubers everywhere so they don't have to worry about getting pulled over. They're like, you know.
5: Oh, no, they drive.
6: Let's raise them prices.
5: Yeah. There was an old.
6: Oh, they drive.
5: They do.
6: So they're just crazy.
5: So they get per diem depending on where they, but depending on where they live from the state capital, they get so much, and I don't have the number off the top of my head, but so much per diem per day, so much money per day for travel and food expenses. Because if you live in Scotts Bluff or Gordon, you don't want to drive to Lincoln every day during session, right? You probably have to stay in a motel or hotel.
6: Raising the prices because they're like, you know what? Nah, I'm on the clock anyway, so if I get pulled over, it doesn't matter.
5: Nebraska legislators make very little money. I think they make like $11,000 a year.
6: No!
5: It's something really small. Well, they don't work the whole year for the record.
16: You can't do a full-time job and do that at the same time.
5: And if you're not paying a wage for that, then that just pushes those people to the side, and you get people who actually make more. That's, good, bad, or otherwise, that's
6: why you need daddy's money.
5: Hey, there's a lot of those out there.
6: That's what I was.
5: Do you know how many friends
6: I was hinting at?
5: Do you know how many friends I've been reached out to in my life who have trust funds who've asked for $20, $30, $40, $50, $60, and $100? And I'm
6: I
5: like,
6: don't know how you don't slam your head against the wall when you get those texts. I would.
5: Because
6: I would be like, oh yeah, let me just.
5: Do you know why I don't?
6: And
5: I don't
6: bleach on my head too.
5: I don't get mad at that anymore. Because, like I said, lessons that we learned 15, 16 years old, these people haven't yet, of survival and how to make it on your own and how to deal and, oh no, I don't have this month and I'm going to have to go without.
6: We already
5: know those lessons.
6: I can have empathy and sympathy from a distance. And that's the only way I can.
5: The Germans call it Schadenfreude. Yeah. Joy in other people's misery. It's called. The Germans have a word for everything, I'll tell you.
6: How do you say it?
5: Schadenfreude.
6: Schadenfreude.
5: Basically, Schadenfreude. Okay. All right, we talked about the ticket prices raising. Maybe ease off the pedal this next month. All right, take a little time.
6: Just for this next month. Don't forget about it soon.
5: Well, that law is happening.
6: Don't give up.
5: For good. So.
6: No. They'll forget.
5: Moment. Careful. Yeah, be careful. To be sure.
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16: And on the phone with us this morning, it is the Toy Scouts. Jeff from the Toy Scout organization is in Hastings looking for old toys, looking to appraise, looking to buy old toys. Jeff, tell me what you guys are looking for with the Toy Scout.
17: So we're buying toys and collectibles from the 1980s and older. We do G.I. Joe, Transformers, Star Wars, Major Matt Mason, the G.I. Joes. We do the 12-inch and the 3 3/4 ones. We also do tons of dolls. We do like old Mego superhero dolls from the 1970s. We do Barbies, Dawn, Kittles. The list goes on and on and on.
16: So basically anything that people might have played with, might have had kids or grandkids that played with, that there are some people out there that want those back and they want the Toy Scout to help find those toys out there. 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
16: So all that stuff that's been sitting in somebody's house that could be worth something, bring it to the Hampton Inn today, 10:30 until or 10 until 5:30, and you can tell them if they got something that's a treasure.
17: Yeah, exactly. And admission is free. 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If you want more information about the event, you can go to ToyScout.com and go to our coming events page. And we also have a Toy Scout hotline you can call. It's 561-628-1990. And I'll give it to you one more time. It's 561-628-1990. And actually, the Toy Scout hotline is ran by Joel, and he is the main Toy Scout. He is actually on Disney's Pawn Star. He is the Disney expert on Pawn Stars. He's also on Collector's Call on MeTV on Sundays at 5:30. So if you wanted to talk to Joel and ask him about some toys or something, just give him that call at 561-628-1990.
16: So somebody could do that, make that call before boxing up everything and coming down to the Hampton Inn today, or just come down to the Hampton Inn, 215 31st Street, 10 to 530. 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Just walk in and say, "Hey, Jeff, would you take a look at this?" And go from there.
17: Exactly. You got it.
16: 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And if you got old toys, well, Jeff, you are the Toy Scout. 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
16: 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Toy Scout in town, 5:30, Thursday, the deadline. 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
18: Yeah. The kids hold burgers like they're like going to like, they're dainty little, hold, you better grip that burger. It's going to fall. Those toppings are going to fall
6: off.
18: You know
6: what it is? You got to reposition how you're holding the burger.
18: True. Their little hands holding from the outside instead of like from the bottom.
6: Yeah.
18: True. Yeah, I get it. All right. But the cheeseburger reportedly born in Pasadena in California.
6: California.
18: 1920s. A teenager teenager cook tossed a slice of cheese on a sizzling hamburger patty. Nearly a century later, it became a symbol of cookouts and diners. And
6: a teenager?
18: Yeah.
6: Wasn't a dad?
18: What? I'm guessing he probably became a dad later.
6: Oh, yeah, right.
18: I mean, he did create cheeseburgers after all. You know who I am? I created cheeseburgers.
6: Like, my dad created cheeseburgers.
18: He created cheeseburgers in Pasadena.
6: That's cool, though.
18: From White Castle's first sliders to backyard charcoal grills, the cheeseburger definitely stood the test of time. And we've talked best toppings. We've had toppings that ruin a cheeseburger. I want to think about the things that make a burger great, the things that we love about cheeseburgers. The simple joy, it's a comfort food that really never lets you down. Even a bad cheeseburger is still edible if you dip it in ketchup enough.
6: I don't know about them school cheeseburgers, or at least the ones I had when I was in school.
18: So that's a fun topic because Lindsay, my wife, loves, they literally called them California burgers. Did they call them that in your school?
6: No, they were just hamburger.
18: In the Omaha public schools, they called them California burgers because you know why? Huh. They were made with soy. Yeah. I don't even know if beef was in them. But Lindsay loved the flavor of them. Ooh. And you can kind of find some of them sometimes in, like, gas stations. They sell the gas station ready.
6: I mean, more power to you if you like the taste.
18: Yeah, it's definitely
6: actually, there's been times where I was, like, starving at school and those chicken sandwiches and the burgers did kind of hit.
18: Yeah, I loved we had a beef cutlet with gravy and mashed potatoes.
6: That sounds really good.
18: You used to eat it by about fourth, fifth period. You'd burp and you'd taste it again.
6: Oh
18: man, those are good days.
6: I still remember the pizza we used to get on Fridays in elementary school with the stuffed crust.
18: I'm sorry, you guys got stuffed crust pizza?
6: It was before 2008.
18: Oh, okay.
6: After that, it was dry.
18: Man.
6: Healthy stuff.
18: For breakfast, they used to give us these things called Bosco sticks.
6: Yes!
18: Like, for breakfast. Literally, like, cheese sticks. Like,
6: yeah, we had those in high school, too.
18: Hey, let's load them full of cheese sticks and chocolate milk.
6: And cold marinara sauce.
18: Cold marinara sauce, cold chocolate milk, and let's put them in a room with 30 other of these little
6: You know what
18: monsters.
6: A salad is like in public school? Spinach and a couple of shredded carrots and, like, a plop of ranch.
18: But did the lunch ladies ever water down your ranch is what I want to know, because they watered down ours.
6: I didn't get ranch enough to notice. I think there were a few times where, like, I saw kids putting ranch in a bowl and it came out like watery.
18: So it goes. All right. Hey, on the list of top 10 things we love about burgers, the nostalgia factor. Everybody remembers their first real burger.
6: Yeah.
18: Maybe it's McDonald's even. Who knows? Leftover cheeseburgers. I love eating them cold. Straight out of the fridge. Dip it in a little ketchup.
6: Your guts stuff. Must love you. That would hurt me. Does it not hurt you to eat cold meat?
18: No, it's good stuff. I'll even eat cold steak.
6: What?
18: I mean, cooked cold steak.
6: Maybe there's something wrong with me.
18: Now, they used to be the great equalizer because you used to be able to get a cheeseburger for like a dollar or less.
6: Hey, don't brag.
18: But you can still get a good $4 drive-through cheeseburger, and you can get a gourmet $35 cheeseburger.
6: I think if even the cheeseburgers at Runs are like $4, $5. I don't know. So without like, the meal.
18: That's what's so great about them is you can you can slum it with a $4 cheeseburger, or you can go somewhere high end and spend
6: $10 on the cheeseburger alone,
18: or $30.
6: I've never spent that much on a cheeseburger.
18: Well, neither have I. But anyway. Also on the list that why we love them, how portable they are. They're easy to carry around. It's literally an on-the-go meal. You could take a cheeseburger with you. It's easier than a waffle.
6: The buns are like an edible wrapper.
18: Yes, and that's my next on the list.
6: Huh.
18: That first bite when the bun is still warm.
6: Mm-mm. Yeah.
18: Sniffer. 38-year-old man named Kalise Crowder was cuffed last Tuesday after he was caught loitering in a women's department store of a Nordstrom rack. He was caught on security camera awkwardly following female customers around and inappropriately sniffing them. Kalise was on parole and had been documented with a history of similar arrests for similar crimes. He's even went viral before for the same thing at a Barnes & Noble 2 years ago.
6: And that's assault?
18: Jeez. And then there was the woman who was assaulted 2 years ago has come out to reply and to make a video post about that new arrest. So this guy has had a long criminal history.
6: He's just out here assaulting people.
18: Yeah, burglary, robbery, and indecent exposure. Investigators are looking for additional victims here, but in hopes that building a bigger case to help keep the creeps off the street.
6: Hey.
18: Good. 2 minutes, 60 and 60. What's that make, Bethany? Is that 120? I think that's right, yeah. 120 seconds.
6: Questions.
18: Less than that now, because probably 110 seconds until you hear your cue to call. Yep. And when you hear the cue, you give us a call, 462-2511. Bethany, today we're talking blue eyes, brown eyes, green eyes, Space Odyssey, the 2001 A Space Odyssey, the movie.
6: Yeah.
18: And then also James Bond.
6: Oh, boy.
18: Did you read any of the novels? Mm-mm. James Bond? Watching the movies?
6: Didn't Austin Powers make fun of James Bond?
18: Yeah, basically.
6: Then, yeah, I guess I know enough.
18: How about 2001 Space Odyssey? That's not quite a horror movie, but I guess it was kind of one.
6: Did it actually come out in 2001?
18: No, it came out like in the 60s, I believe, late 60s. Early,
6: wow.
18: Yeah.
6: Imagine,
18: Stanley Kubrick, wasn't it late 60s, early 70s? Someone in 68,
6: that's
18: someone
6: crazy.
18: Like that?
6: Yeah. They probably put it as 2001 because they're like, that's unreal.
18: Bro.
6: That's an unreal. You know what I mean?
18: Oh, yeah. It's a wild movie. It's a wild movie, to be sure. So our question of the day, Bethany, you get to make one thing illegal that annoys you. What are you making illegal? What's the question?
6: Smacking while you're chewing on your food. Straight to jail.
18: Okay. Did you notice, like, I hate that, too. I hate when people suck their teeth. Is what it's called. I think I can't do it. I don't have any spit.
6: I do it sometimes when I get annoyed, but I don't even try. I just go, all right.
18: My wife hates it. I won't do it anymore. She hates it.
6: Yeah.
18: Absolutely hates it. And then sometimes we'll be in the car driving and I'll just do it.
6: You're just like asking to get.
18: Oh, yeah. Always. Always. But terrible, terrible, terrible. One thing that annoys me, I don't know. I got plenty of stuff. Not leaving or not putting your cart back in the corral when you're at the store.
6: Yeah, inconsiderate.
18: People who don't park in the lines. Now, listen, if you've got a truck, I get it. It's a little tougher. But people who are like, you're literally your wheels over the line.
6: Yeah, especially
18: over
6: if you're in a crowded area.
18: Yeah, indeed.
6: And black socks.
18: You mean like white socks that turn black because they're so dirty? Or you just
6: no.
18: Oh, okay.
6: Yeah. Don't tell me if you see someone wearing black socks, you don't go, bro.
18: I got black socks on.
6: Do you really?
18: Yeah, I wear black socks. I thought you were making fun of me for a second.
6: No.
18: Because I wear.
6: No, because I wore black socks before, and you're like, black socks.
18: But huh? I do the millennial. Yeah. I do the millennial ankle short socks. That's totally us. Like, we used to take our long socks, and we would fold them under to be ankle socks.
6: Yeah, no, we used to do that with our Nike socks.
18: All right, cool. I'm making sure I'm just not old.
6: That's cool. Yeah.
19: Are my eyes hazel?
18: Or you're in science class. If you have these genes, you can. Oh, I hated that, dude. I hated that so much. This is worse than math.
6: Yeah.
18: Gosh, I don't want to be here right now, you know? Like, this is terrible.
19: I don't want to know about my genetics.
18: No. I'll get 23andMe in 5 years, okay? It reminds me, Bethany, of when I had my first apartment, my first place. And we were. When you have your first apartment, you take any furniture you can get.
19: Yeah.
18: You know? Oh, you guys have a couch? Oh, did you see that couch outside on the guys? You don't know what's on that couch. And I mean bugs-wise. Like, it could be bed bugs in the cushions. It could be roaches.
6: Let's not say the double B word. Okay.
18: I have been.
6: That is just, you're just summoning them.
18: I'm knocking on wood here. But
6: that's
18: I've been.
6: That's not wood. That's.
18: Okay. Particle board. There you go. Yeah. There you go. I think this is wood.
6: There you go. Disgusting. You don't want to deal with that stuff. You think lice is bad?
18: I had a friend who got bed bugs. I don't know, from a hotel or something. It was like weeks and weeks of just awfulness.
6: Is BB.
18: Uh-huh.
6: again, you finish some of them. I don't want that stuff in here.
18: Okay. I've said it twice. The third time, I think it'll be the
6: Yeah, don't trip. Do that.
18: But apparently, like, I'm talking waves and waves of cleaning, waves and waves of spraying, waves and waves
6: you know
18: of fumigation.
6: You can live in your air vents?
18: Crazy.
6: Mm-hmm.
18: Crazy.
6: Think cockroaches are armored
18: yeah.
6: up, man.
18: No.
6: Yeah.
18: I don't want any part of that.
6: Yeah, no.
18: 0% of that. We all know that time that last year we had that bad storm and I decided to go live on Facebook with the station vehicle and I got stuck over there on 16th Street.
6: Yeah.
18: Shout out to Pat's Auto Repair and Towing for getting me out of the out of the snow. Monty, God bless him, was watching live on Facebook.
6: Yeah.
18: And I remember seeing his comment, don't go down 16th Street. Don't turn there.
6: You did?
18: I turned down there. And then I'd see him the next time. He goes, I remember that live ended. Did you got stuck, didn't you? I said, yeah. I was like tail between my legs, like foot on the ground, like, yeah.
6: Yeah, you were right.
18: You're right.
6: But how are you supposed to read that while you're driving?
18: I had no idea. Like, because listen, I turned down.
6: I'm not supposed to read it.
18: I turned down where the high school is, you know, that little access road between between the bowling alley and the YMCA.
6: Ooh.
18: Yeah.
6: I wonder why you got stuck.
18: I know. Listen.
6: Well,
18: I get it.
6: If you haven't lived here for
18: Never.
6: Like 10 years, you wouldn't know.
18: First time I've ever been on the road when it was that bad
6: because I
18: don't drive when it's like that usually. But I was like, hey, we're in the station vehicle and it's fine.
6: That's not my car.
18: It's a Suburban. We'll be good.
6: It's not a Subaru.
18: No, it's not a Subaru.
6: Should get stuck, right?
18: That would be good. Subaru would be gone. That'd be terrible.
6: Yeah.
18: But then I get stuck, and I'm like, oh, dear Lord, I'm going to be here for weeks. My first thought was this, honestly. You think it'll melt by noon?
6: You think I have to call anybody if it just melts on its own, and then I don't have to get in trouble?
18: I'll just stay here till it melts, and then I can drive back.
6: My first thought is, I don't want to ask for help. People are going to laugh at me. Can I just
18: So for those who didn't know, I had turned down the road, and I saw tire tracks. You saw tire tracks leading into the snow, and then
6: misleading.
18: By the time I was like, where did they go? My car was stuck, and we weren't moving anymore. And luckily, I turned to the camera and I said, all right, we're going to continue this in a little bit, KJ. Don't act scared.
6: Truman Show thing ever.
18: Most definitely.
6: All right, we are stuck. We will be right back.
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18: You got to enjoy the bacon cam. And in fact, let's give some sizzle. Look at that. There you go. That's the sound of bacon cooking. We're cooking bacon on KHAS Radio. Why are you cooking bacon on a Friday? PETA is coming to town today at noon. They'll be outside Murphy's parked with a big truck, and they're going to be putting out sounds from that big truck's loudspeaker. That includes the sounds of pigs squealing and screaming and screeching and also other vegan messages. I guess you can consider pigs screaming a vegan message. I don't know. Whatever. Bethany, I want to talk about foods that have the widest swings between being good and bad.
6: Like pizza?
18: Now, explain what you mean. We can hear you clearly, by the way.
6: Pineapple pizza.
18: Okay, I thought you meant maybe like pizza can be so good, but, like, there are so many Because here's my thought
6: like
18: with
6: it's
18: pizza.
6: Overdone?
18: Not overdone in the sense of overcooked. Overdone in the sense of most places have mid pizza. Most places have pizza that's just very average, not very great.
6: I'd say so.
18: Great pizza is tough to do, right? But yes. when you get good pizza, you go there and you don't go away. So I would agree with you, I guess. But here's an online list of foods that have the widest swings between being delicious and disgusting. And here's some of the best ones. Watermelon. Somebody said some are amazing and some have zero flavor. You ever had one of those, like, it's juicy, sure, but there's no flavor?
6: Gross. It depends on when they pick it, I think.
18: Yeah.
6: How about harvest it?
18: How about coleslaw?
6: Yeah, that has to be on a sandwich or something.
18: It has to be on a sandwich. And
6: pulled pork.
18: And here's somebody else said. Somebody said this. When it comes to coleslaw, if the right person makes it, it can be good. But the other 99% of the time, it's slimy, disgusting mess.
6: Yeah, I'd say so.
18: No.
6: I don't make that.
18: I don't like store-bought coleslaw.
6: I've never went out of my way to get coleslaw.
18: Yeah, neither have I. In fact, when I go to, like, Raising Cane's, I trade coleslaw for an extra roll.
6: Really?
18: Yeah, it's way to go.
6: I don't blame you there, bro.
18: Somebody else said salmon. Salmon, it can be my favorite food, they said, or nauseate me through the smell alone. Others say fish, seafood, and sushi could all be added to the list.
6: Yeah, it really depends on how you're preparing it and if it's fresh or not.
18: Oh, that sizzle of that, just that beautiful sizzle. It's nice. Peaches, they're delicious and wonderful, or woody, mealy disappointment.
6: I guess I don't eat peaches that often.
18: Yeah, I don't have fresh peaches. Usually they're canned. Either. So, let's see here. Dunkin' Coffee. Somebody says it's great. It's a great cup, or it's just in the middle.
6: 100%. Yeah.
18: I don't drink coffee. I can't really say anything. tomatoes, crisp and refreshing, or bland, mushy and stringy.
6: Yeah.
18: Yep. I agree. Mm-hmm. You get one of those real meaty ones though. Oh man, those like beef heart tomatoes. Those are great. Good morning. You're on Party Line.
1: Hey, it's Charlie.
18: Hey, Charlie. We'll save a slice of bacon for you.
1: Oh, several.
18: There you go. We got it for you, bud. How's it going?
1: Well, you was talking about this protest deal. It got me to thinking.
18: Yes, sir.
1: You know, you don't have to agree with it, but they got the right to do it.
18: Yes, they do. Yes, they do.
1: We're not in North Korea or Russia or whatever. You know, I can give your listeners advice. Just walk by them.
18: Yep. Yep.
1: If they start hollering at you, these are pigs dying, or whatever, just walk by. What they want you to do is they want you to argue with them.
18: Mm-hmm. Yep.
1: That's exactly what they want. If you just ignore them, they haven't done anything. And then I guess I defend with death the right for them to do it, though.
18: Yep, that's right.
1: Is just it. But the other thing I thought of, in Matthew and in Luke, Jesus exorcised demons out of a man into a herd of pigs, and they run off a cliff.
18: I did. Yes, that is correct. You are right.
1: Yes.
18: Now it's I'm just curious. Did they get eaten? What happened to the bacon afterwards?
1: that I don't know. Being part of a big Jewish community, probably that didn't happen.
18: Probably not. Probably not. Yeah, you're right.
1: Maybe they sold them to some non-Jewish tribal people. I don't know happened there. You need to ask a minister that question.
18: That probably came way later when Constantine became the emperor and, so. But many centuries later.
1: Making sandwiches for everybody.
18: There you go, Charlie. Appreciate you, buddy.
1: You bet.
18: We'll talk to you. KHAS 104.1 1230. And he's right. He's absolutely right. They have the right to protest. And what's the saying? I may disagree with what you say, but I would defend to the death your right to say it. 100%. 100%. That's the problem. Not the problem. That's the weight. The weight of free speech is it's either it's all or it's nothing, right?
6: Well, so just have to be grown enough to hear other people's opinions.
18: Oh, my goodness. And that is literally part of the problem of the past 20 years is we've gotten so closed off in our own little circles. We don't listen to other people.
6: Echo chamber.
18: Yes, indeed. Yes, indeed. Or we just create caricatures of what other people that we disagree with think and say and
6: see things in black and white.
18: Yes, indeed. Yeah. Okay, let's continue down the food list of widest swings between being good and being bad at 8:42 Central. And 46 degrees outside the KHAS studios. How about chicken breast?
6: Yeah.
18: It's so easy to dry. Because people just cook it way too much. Because they're worried about
6: pink. Seasoning it enough.
18: Chicken breast just, it's awful. Because it just gets so cooked, overdone so much. And if you go to a restaurant and you get chicken breast, it's probably sitting under a vat. Probably, you know, it's got cooked and now for 8 to 10 minutes. It's sitting under a heater, and it's going to get dried out.
6: You know what else is disgusting when it's not done right is like a salad.
18: Oh, man.
6: Old lettuce.
18: Apples.
6: Yeah, mushy apples.
18: Some types are literally delicious, and then there's Red Delicious.
6: Gross.
18: Red Delicious are disgusting. It's like eating...
6: Granny Smith all the way.
18: Oh, 100%. Team Granny Smith. Mac yeah. and cheese. Somebody yeah. says mac and cheese. It's people are trying too hard to be worse than not trying at all.
6: Yeah.
18: So, like, there's some good ones, and then there's some people who are like, yeah, what we do is we bake it. Well, you're baking all the moisture out of your stuff, like, because you bake it for too long. Anyway, nachos or poutine? Somebody said apples are absolutely amazing or flavorless, soggy mess.
6: I've never had bad poutine, so.
18: Neither have I. I like how you said poutine.
6: Poutine?
18: You said it like you were, like, from California. You know what I'm talking about? That California accent?
6: Or my mom says, like that? So, like, she's from Hawaii, you know. She says coconut. She Love says, I say coconut like a Californian.
18: Coconut.
6: I do say coconut.
18: And I like Taco Bell. Oh, we got to stop. We're going to have to
6: Taco
18: go.
6: Taco Bell.
18: How about French onion soup? Wildly full of flavor or just onion flavored water, somebody said.
6: Yeah.
18: Others on the list. Scrambled eggs, French fries, bear meat, which, what?
6: What?
18: It? Somebody says, if you eat a bear that lives too close to a dumpster or landfill, it's not good. But wilderness bear, that's slow cooked just right, it's pretty amazing. Now we're missing Dustin from Virginia, who has a lot of bears near him that eats out of his dumpster. Like, they literally have to, they have to not only chain up their dumpsters, but they have to, like, put it in a cage.
6: I know bears are, like, actually really dangerous, but that sounds kind of cute.
18: Yeah, it is. It is. Black bears are tinier than the big brown bears and the grizzlies.
6: Oh, that's right. Yeah.
18: They can still take your head off, but they're not as scary looking.
6: But imagine catching that on like your Ring camera or something. That'd be cute.
18: Nah, mean. All right.
6: Yeah,
18: we got local sports, Ryan Valenta in studio right here on KHAS Radio. And we'll keep the bacon cam on just for you. 104.1 and 12:30 a.m.
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18: 70s and 80s TV writing just hit different. It was just different.
6: For sure.
18: It was good. The plots were good.
6: What was the one that Michael J. Fox was on?
18: I used to watch Cannon.
6: What's that?
18: It's a TV show from the 70s about this detective who drives this long Cadillac, big fat guy with a mustache. Kind of looked like me, but without a beard.
6: You just need a Cadillac.
18: And a cigar.
6: And a cigar.
18: I have plenty of those. I just need a Cadillac, though.
6: Pull up to Paul's Cigar Lounge.
18: But yeah, he was like Columbo, but I liked him better.
6: I Googled Randy Boone, but I feel terrible because I don't really recognize him, but I recognize this actress sitting next to him. She's from, what's that spy show?
18: I don't know.
6: From the 70s. Mission Impossible!
18: Oh, okay, I think that, was it the 60s?
6: 60s?
18: I don't know. Double check it.
6: Probably the 60s.
18: I was born in 86, right, so you have to understand. Right. I'm remembering from...
6: But that's her.
18: From reading from a script here. That said, though, of course, Randy Boone, not a hated TV character by any means. Mm-mm. People loved him. People loved him. But got me thinking of some of the folks who were hated TV characters because Cracked.com did a ranking of them. Top 10 most hated characters in TV history. And you know when you read a list and it's like, number one will surprise you. For real, though?
6: It doesn't.
18: I'm going to clickbait you here. Number one is going to surprise you.
6: Oh, okay.
18: Working our way up from number 10.
6: No, clickbait would be if it didn't surprise me.
18: Touche.
6: Yeah.
18: Touche.
6: Anyway.
18: Mr. Horton, the bicycle shop owner on Different Strokes. Yeah, a little before our time.
6: Yeah.
18: Skyler White, Breaking Bad. Uh-huh. His wife. Golly. I remember the breakdown he had under the house when he's looking for the money. Was it the money or the cocaine? And she's like, I dry flushed it down the toilet. And she was like, that was going to save us.
6: Breaking Bad
18: is wild.
6: The one where the dad from Malcolm in the Middle is in it, right?
18: Uh-huh.
6: Okay. People keep telling me I need to watch it.
18: Breaking Bad was wild because, like, it would hit you and you would have to watch an episode again.
6: Really?
18: Because it was just, like, so emotional that first run through, you didn't catch it all.
6: Every time people told me to watch Breaking Bad or Shameless, I'm like, why would I want to watch a movie about my life?
18: Right. Dr. Smith on Lost in Space on the list here. Grace Adler on Will and Grace. Oh, God. She was annoying and insufferable. Just annoying. Ross on Friends. Most hated characters on TV history, by the way. Most
6: really
18: hated. J.R. Ewing on Dallas. People hated J.R.? I guess. Okay. All right. Caillou. Now, that's a children's character, and parents hate him more than
6: I hate Caillou. Yeah. He used to annoy me even when I was a kid.
18: Top three.
6: He's crying all the time.
18: Kai Winn, Star Trek, Deep Space Nine. I didn't watch Deep Space Nine as much, so I don't know. Cousin Oliver on the Brady Bunch. Now, you watched Brady Bunch. Do you remember Cousin Oliver?
6: Did he come in the later seasons?
18: I definitely
6: saw like the early, late 60s.
18: It was the later seasons. Bob says Cannon is still on at 2 in the mornings for us night owls. Cannon is such a good show, Bob. Such a good show. Finally, the list of most annoying TV characters in TV history. Number one, Sheldon Cooper from The Big Bang Theory. And I think it makes sense. I never watched the show, but he's just so...
6: Okay.
18: Go ahead.
6: My thing is I don't really find The Big Bang Theory funny, but Sheldon, if I had to like any character from that show, I would like Sheldon. I understand why he had his own show.
18: Yeah.
6: He's the most interesting character on there by far.
18: I heard something this weekend, and I have an idea. I've always had an idea that if I'm watching your show, whether it's drama or comedy, and I can see the writer writing the jokes...
6: Yeah.
18: It's bad writing.
6: Have you seen those clips on YouTube where they take the laugh track out of Big Bang Theory and it's just them talking?
18: Yes. I mean, no, but I've seen something similar to that.
6: Yeah.
18: That said, William, can't remember the guy's name, from Shameless, the lead character, the dad from Shameless, Macy, I don't want to say Gacy because that's the, Gacy was the serial killer, not him, the other one. I think it's Macy, whatever his name is.
6: I still haven't gotten into
18: Shameless. His wife went to jail for... doing the whole, what was it?
6: Huh.
18: Getting her kid into college illegally. Fraud stuff. Yeah. Okay, anyway.
6: Blah, blah, blah.
18: Well, I heard him say something. He says, I was on a set one time, he said, and I remember an actress was ad-libbing all the lines, and she thought she was funny. And he goes, I stopped and I turned to her and I says, hey, you should think about screenwriting. And she goes, oh, you know, that's funny you say that because I have no. He goes, no. He goes, I wrote the script. Now, would you try reading it? And like, first of all, wow. Could you imagine talking to somebody like that?
6: He straight up went up to him and said, you copied my formula.
18: But the point he was making is actors aren't supposed to be funny. The writing is, but the actors are supposed to transcend that writing so you don't feel like it's being written. You feel like it's a person just saying those lines.
6: But also, some actors are only working with what they're given.
18: Both. You're right. There's a balance.
6: Sometimes you ever watch a movie and you're like, oh, they're trying really hard, but they're working with what they got.
18: Well, you ever see those
6: from the script?
18: You ever see those movies where they've put in someone? They cast somebody. That's the word I was thinking of. They cast somebody as in a spot that didn't deserve it by any means. Their star
6: like
18: was just big.
6: A
18: Nepo baby is a great example. Or like these big influencers that get TV spot and get movie chances and are just terrible actors and fizzle out after that. And it's like somebody else could have made this.
6: Some of them are legitimately terrible. And some of them, I think, are they just terrible because I'm expecting them to be bad? Because I feel like a lot of people actually gave Nosferatu like a fair review. I haven't seen it yet, but a lot of people were saying like, some people said Lily Rose Depp was awful in that movie. She's a Nepo baby. And some people were like, she did really well. So I have to watch the movie.
18: Here's the deal. You make a movie called Nosferatu, when one was already created 100 years ago.
6: Right.
18: Like, changed cinema. Get real, right? So, yeah. Anyway, all right.
6: Get real.
18: Go, needs a new knob, but it does work. Works fine. Needs a new knob. Hey,
6: free is a good price.
18: Hey, listen. We've all been there a time or two. You get old, things start falling off. Okay. Somebody's selling a ski suit size 10 to 12. $20.
6: Is that how that works?
18: Reminds me of Dumb and Dumber. Our pets' heads are falling.

0: so central to who I am. Like
1: you're
0: Chris
1: like,
0: Farley.
1: Oh no, I'm old.
0: Chris Farley, Jim Carrey, John Candy, Jonathan Winters. These guys are like the four horsemen of my comedic career, of like who I am as silliness, all of that. And so like I can like repeat these movies. I could probably quote the entire movie of Forrest Gump for you right
1: it's
0: now.
1: It's funny that I've seen it so many times. You name like actual actors and stuff, and I'm thinking Beavis and Butthead was my was where that was I got my feud my
0: first humor thing I see. Like I don't understand what's happening to my Facebook page.
1: Oh my goodness. That is inappropriate.
0: That is terrible. Mark Zuckerberg, what have you done to my front page?
1: Didn't he sell it?
0: No, he didn't.
1: Is
0: he
1: even in? Oh, I don't know.
0: Are you trying to start to stir up controversy? So
1: I don't know
0: you
1: what that reptilian did.
0: Listen, I own stock in Meta. If you make that stock drop, I'm going to be very angry. Okay.
1: You really own stock in Meta?
0: I don't own hundreds of stock in Meta. I own enough stock to make me happy.
1: Right. Okay.
0: Not enough to like make a difference.
1: There you go.
0: It's not like these.
1: Isn't that how you're supposed to play with stocks anyway? Little here, little there.
0: Oh, gosh, yeah. I treat my day trading stock stuff as just beyond gambling. It's just fun money. Because I've been doing it for...
1: I want to get to this point in life.
0: Well, trust me, I'm not at any point in life to be doing that. But it's not lots and lots of money. It's what started... Okay, I'll tell you what this. When the pandemic hit in March of 2020, there was a day right before my birthday when the market hit... I don't even know. I think it was the lowest it hit. It was either the day it hit the lowest or the day before or the day after. And I bought in. Bought
1: you
0: in for
1: a rain on your birthday.
0: I made in for $1,000. I put $1,000 into the stock market when the market was at the bottom. And I paid for, glad we're not on Facebook Live. I paid for, let's see, Meta and a bunch of others, Tesla and some others. I bought it for like $150 and it's over $400 now.
1: So
0: I've turned that $1,000 more than double and it's been fun money.
1: Good.
0: And that's not at all silly fun.
1: To a 24-year-old kid, that sounds awesome. I would like to get to this point in life.
0: If I would have told 24-year-old me I'm doing this, he'd be like, you just leave it alone. Put it to somebody smarter. You don't even know
1: it's
0: numbers.
1: Because he's so poor. He's like, please.
0: He's right.
1: Don't mess up our fortune.
0: He's definitely right. Okay. You've been listening to Party Line on KHAS Radio. If you need a number from today's show or any show within the past 2 weeks, go online and click the Party Line Today link on our website, HastingsLink.com.

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1: ABC News, I'm Sherry Preston. Christine Wansley, mother of 18-year-old Nolan Wells, asking for help as an independent autopsy lists her son's manner and cause of death as undetermined.
2: You don't find too many genuine people like him, so to lose that light at such a young age under these circumstances has been absolutely difficult, which is why we've gone this route. There's so many people out in the public asking all of these questions. But the only question that we have is what happened to our son.
1: Nolan Wells died after a 4th of July boat excursion with friends on one of Mississippi's barrier islands. His friends returned home, but he died. President Trump saying on social media this morning that for every ship shot at in the Strait of Hormuz, the U.S. will destroy one bridge or power plant in Iran. The warning coming after another wave of strikes on Iran and after alerts were issued in Bahrain and Saudi Arabia. This is ABC News. New Jersey says it's corrected a voter registration error that automatically registered thousands of non-citizens to vote. The announcement from Governor Mikey Sherrill drawing quick reaction from the White House. President Trump using it to further push his voting bill. ABC's Mary Bruce is at the White House with more on what the governor's saying.
3: She says officials became aware of this issue last week and that all 6,600 people are now being scrubbed from their voter rolls. And she is vowing that this will not happen again, saying when they find problems, they will fix them. All of this is coming as President Trump is amping up his unproven claims of widespread election fraud. The president, quick to react to this news out of New Jersey, saying the episode underscores the need to pass his Save America Act, which, of course, is his bill requiring voter ID and proof of citizenship.
1: The Ebola outbreak in the Congo, the fastest spreading in history, has now killed 999 people. More than 730 others are currently in isolation in hospitals. The Dow is up 277 points. I'm Sherry Preston, ABC News.
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0: Kiss from a Rose, it's KHAS Radio. Hall & Oates before that. Hey there, I'm Brad Beam. Hope your day is going well. It's a Wednesday. It's not a hot, as hot Wednesday. We actually have a chance for some precipitation, which is tremendous. I really hope that that actually pans out and we get some measurable stuff, and it's good for farmers, good for people with gardens, good for just everybody. Rain is a good thing. We'll see if it actually happens. Full forecast details coming your way in a couple of minutes on KHAS.
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8: Chance of rain showers today. Otherwise, cloudy skies with a few peaks of sun. Daytime highs approaching 78. Winds out of the east, 8 to 15 miles per hour. Chance of thunderstorms tonight. Lows level off around 59. Partly cloudy skies. Cloudy skies expected tomorrow. Chance of thunderstorms. Daytime highs approaching 78. That's a look at your latest forecast from the Weatherology Weather Center. I'm Staff Meteorologist Jennifer Wojcicki. Right now, it's 64 degrees.

0: HAS Radio, there's Fiona Apple, Criminal. You're home for Husker football. Is it too early to start saying you're home for Husker football? Got an email earlier this week from the Huskers Radio Network saying, oh, we're still going good for Husker sports. We're getting ready. If you need anything from us, let us know. And, well, it's just a reminder that Husker football, now 40-some days away, and you'll hear all the games morning, afternoon, late into the evening, if that's what the schedule calls for, Husker football here on KHAS Radio, your home for the Big Red.
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0: 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We post the news stories. We post fun updates. And basically, if it's happening in Hastings or South Central Nebraska, we talk about it. It's KHAS. Glad to have you listening along.
1: Cattle futures are lower. Hogs, corn, and soybeans are higher. 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Soybeans and corn are supported by concerns about development weather. August beans are up 16 and a quarter at 12.35 and three quarters. September 16 higher at 12.26 and a half. September corn's 8 and a quarter higher at 4.61. December's up 9 at 4.84 and a quarter. Live and feeder cattle are lower with the pressure from the recent trend in beef. August live's down 237 at 224.30. October's 290 lower at 220.32. August feeders are down $6 at 343.55. And hogs are up, supported by yesterday's higher close in pork. August is 25 higher at 101.75. October leans up 40 at 88.52. John Perkins, Brownfield.
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6: I'm here with Joel McGee. You may have seen him as the expert on the TV show Pawn Stars. 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
7: 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Joes. Vintage Barbie dolls are really hot right now from the 1950s through the 70s. Old comic books from the 1930s through the 1970s are really hot. 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
9: ABC News, I'm Sherry Preston. President Trump is right now at Dover Air Force Base for the dignified transfer of the remains of four service members killed in the Middle East. Before leaving the White House, he told reporters what he was going to say to the parents of those killed.
10: All I'm going to say is we love you, we love your child, and that's what they are to them. They're their children. There's no games, no nothing. That's their child.
9: Earlier today, the president warned Iran that the U.S. will destroy one bridge or one power plant every time Iran shoots at a ship in the Strait of Hormuz. It's still unclear how 18-year-old Nolan Wells died. He was out with friends on a barrier island off the Gulf Coast when he went missing. His body found days later. The autopsy saying at the time that he drowned, an independent autopsy lists the cause of death as undetermined. Tropical storm Bertha is expected to make landfall as early as later today. The storm has been weakening but could still bring high winds and rough surf to the area south of New Orleans. This is ABC News. It's back to court in about an hour for captured Venezuelan President Nicolas Maduro. ABC's Peter Haralambos is expected to be in the courtroom.
11: Maduro and his wife Celia Flores last appeared in a courtroom in March, where their lawyers unsuccessfully pushed to have the case thrown out because the Treasury Department had blocked the Venezuelan government from paying for their defense lawyers. They've since withdrawn that motion after the Trump administration in April began allowing the Venezuelan government to cover their legal fees. The judge in the case has not yet scheduled a trial date. Peter Haralambos, ABC News.
9: Mexico has filed criminal complaints with prosecutors' offices in eight states in the U.S. in connection with the death of Mexican nationals in ICE detention centers.

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0: KHAS Radio, another Best of Party Line show this morning. Hope you got some laughs out of that. There was some stuff that I forgot about. It's always good to sometimes relive some good thoughts, some good memories. It's KHAS. Some of the good memories popped up on my phone from years ago. Saw a picture of me out at the Adams County Fair 16 years ago. I feel like at that time I should have been about 10 years ago. Unfortunately, that's not how age works. But Adams County Fair behind us, the State Fair coming up. We've got some exciting things with News Channel Nebraska at the Nebraska State Fair. Can't tell you about them just quite yet, but just know that News Channel Nebraska will be very well on the State Fair grounds. That's all I can say for now. It's KHAS.
1: I'm Pete Ricketts, candidate.

0: To hear more, visit dan.democrat. That's dan.democrat. 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
5: Slight chance of rain showers today. Otherwise, cloudy skies with a few peaks of sun. High temperatures reach up to 78. Winds out of the east, 8 to 15 miles per hour. Chance of thunderstorms tonight, lows level off around 59, partly cloudy skies. Chance of thunderstorms tomorrow, daytime highs approaching 78, cloudy skies expected. That's a look at your latest forecast from the Weatherology Weather Center. I'm staff meteorologist Jennifer Wojcicki. Right now, 65.

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1: I've heard people say that too much of anything is not good for you, baby. 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

0: You know, the weather forecast calls for possibly some showers, maybe even some thunder showers tonight. Chance is in there. Tomorrow night, we do have some showers likely in the afternoon. At least that's what it says right now, Thursday night. Friday, they're originally in the forecast at the beginning of the week, had some chances for some storms or some showers. It doesn't look like that's in the latest run of the forecast. But temperature-wise, I think we can be more certain of temperatures than we can be of rain. Well, through the weekdays, we've got some really nice temperatures. Highs only of around 80, lows in the lower 60s in the overnight hours. We are going to enjoy that. I'm going to enjoy that while it happens.
1: An Ohio-based soybean pathologist says soybean cyst nematode can rob yields all year long, and producers shouldn't wait to start scouting. I'm Erin Anderson, and this is Managing for Profit on Brownfield. Horacio Lopez-Nicora with Ohio State University Extension says SCN can cause significant yield reductions without any visible symptoms. We'll find out more right after this on Brownfield.
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1: Soybean pathologist says farmers should continue to scout for soybean cyst nematode throughout the season. Horacio Lopez-Nicora with OSU Extension says SCN can cause significant yield reductions without any visible symptoms.
4: This is a soil-borne pathogen. Once it is introduced, it is very unlikely that we are going to eradicate. The nematode is robbing yield, and it does so throughout the season. At the end of the season, they go dormant, and they have mechanisms that allow them to survive during the winter.
1: He tells Brownfield, taking a soil sample is one of the best ways to detect the disease. The Ohio Soybean Council and OSU Extension are offering free SCN soil testing for two soil samples to be sent into Lopez Nicora's lab.
4: We walk the fields, especially in fields that we know have been infested by soybean cyst nematode, and we know maybe we had high levels in previous year. Maybe we are assessing if some of our management strategies are working well. We can go and actually pull very gently some root system and see the females attached to the root. It really gives an idea of, is my treatment working? And you have that entire year to make decisions in terms of what cultivars you are going to plant.
1: Lopez Nicora says testing now can help producers make better management decisions for next year.
4: Populations of nematodes will hatch and will try to go and find soybean, but population will further be reduced. That's where we are going to experience less yield reduction. We're going downhill to harvest in October, November. We want to get our field harvest. We have yield maps that also will allow us to guide us where can we collect a soil sample. So for example, we harvest our field, we have our yield map, and we identify low yielding spots. And these low yielding spots have been consistently observed during past years. That's where I want to go and collect soil samples to verify if I have soybeans cyst nematode at what level.
1: He says utilizing the SCN Profit Checker calculator through the SCN Coalition can help farmers evaluate the potential yield loss for that field. I'm Erin Anderson, and this is Managing for Profit on Brown Field.
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1: FDA investigation into the cyclospora outbreak continues. I'm Erin Anderson with Agribusiness News on Brownfield. The Pioneer brand Z-Series soybean revolution continues. 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Pioneer. One stands strong. The U.S. Food and Drug Administration's investigation into the source of a cyclospora outbreak that has sickened thousands of people across the country continues. Acting Commissioner Kyle Diamantis says there have been more than 1,600 confirmed cases.
11: For this particular cluster, we have also seen cases reporting illness as recent as last week, which means it's imperative for us to take action to ensure contaminated product is not making its way to the market.
1: Over the weekend, the FDA said the initial testing that linked iceberg lettuce from Taylor Farms from central Mexico was a false positive. However, Deputy Commissioner for Food, Don Prater, told reporters during a call on Monday that the FDA's reversal does not change the recall. He says this parasite cannot be cultured using conventional laboratory techniques, making it very difficult to detect in food. FDA officials say import screenings at the southern border have been added to potentially remove contaminated product before it reaches consumers. Nebraska Governor Jim Pillen has signed an executive order to suspend tax incentives for new data center development across the state.
12: It's critical that we protect our consumers, that we protect our water. We need to make sure that we attract givers, not takers.
1: Nebraska Farm Bureau's first vice president, Katie Olson, says producers have questions about the impacts on water use and availability in rural communities.
13: People are all over the board as to where they sit on the topic. People don't know what they can and can't believe, as far as, you know, people telling them different versions of what they're going to require. Just lots of unknowns.
1: The governor's executive order also creates a task force to protect the state's natural resources from large-scale data center use. A livestock economist says high retail prices for beef could be impacting the proteins consumers purchase. University of Kentucky's Kenny Burdine says the price of choice boxed beef has dropped about $30 per hundredweight in the last 3 weeks. He tells Brownfield some of that is seasonal.
14: But we're seeing more than just that. We've taken between $20 and $25 during the same 3 weeks off of fed cattle prices, off of the current or the August live cattle futures, and really the August feeder cattle futures too.
1: Burdine says it could be a good time for producers to reevaluate production costs. I'm Erin Anderson for Brownfield.
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0: Slight chance of rain showers today. Otherwise, cloudy skies with a few peaks of sun. High temperatures reach up to 78. Winds out of the east, 8 to 15 miles per hour. Chance of thunderstorms tonight. Lows level off around 59. Partly cloudy skies. Chance of thunderstorms tomorrow. Daytime highs approaching 78. Cloudy skies expected. That's a look at your latest forecast from the Weatherology Weather Center. I'm staff meteorologist Jennifer Wojcicki. Right now, 65.
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0: 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Just say, Alexa, open KHAS Radio. You've got to say it exactly like that, and then you're listening to KHAS. News, weather, markets, and yes, Party Line can now be heard on your Alexa.
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1: ABC News, I'm Michelle Franzen. At Dover Air Base in Delaware, President Trump attended the dignified transfer of four U.S. service members killed by Iranian attacks in Jordan and Iraq. ABC's Martha Raddatz is in Amman, Jordan, with family reaction.
2: The wife of 30-year-old Sergeant Michael Swinton of North Carolina telling ABC News he was an amazing husband and father to his two young children. The father of 25-year-old First Lieutenant Tyler Feehan tells ABC, "Our hearts are shattered," calling his son and the others who were killed our heroes.
1: Hostilities continue between the U.S. and Iran. President Trump now vowing to target bridges and power plants if Iran strikes ships in the Strait of Hormuz. The cyclosporiasis outbreak now impacting 41 states. The CDC says there are more than 11,000 cases nationwide. Federal testing continues. Since the source for the parasitic illness in five states originated in central Mexico, Taylor Farms, out of caution, issuing a voluntary recall for lettuce sourced there. This is ABC News. OpenAI confirms two of its advanced artificial intelligence models went rogue and attacked a digital library.
3: OpenAI says this happened during testing in a controlled environment, but the AI models managed to escape containment, connected to the internet, and hack the library of computer code. A startup called Hugging Face. OpenAI is calling it an unprecedented cyber incident, and they're now reinforcing safeguards.
1: ABC's Hannah Batta. They're fast, quiet, and affordable, but as e-bike sales have surged, so have injuries.
4: One estimate puts the number of people hurt in e-bike accidents at 20,000 per year.
5: It's really disheartening.
4: Orthopedic trauma surgeon Hassan Mir sees it firsthand.
5: I'll spend a day operating on kids injured from e-bikes, and then on my way home from work, see more kids on e-bikes.
4: Riders age 10 to 14 make up the largest percentage of e-bike injuries.

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1: Slight chance of rain showers today. Otherwise, cloudy skies with a few peaks of sun. High temperatures reach up to 78. Winds out of the east, 8 to 15 miles per hour. Chance of thunderstorms tonight. Lows level off around 59. Partly cloudy skies. Chance of thunderstorms tomorrow. Daytime highs approaching 78. Cloudy skies expected. That's a look at your latest forecast from the Weatherology Weather Center. I'm staff meteorologist Jennifer Wojcicki. Right now, 65.
2: I'm here with Joel McGee. You may have seen him as the expert on the TV show Pawn Stars. So what brings you to our area?
3: What I'm looking for is people to clean out their attics and closets and find all those old toys and goodies that have been sitting there for all those decades and bring them out and make some cash.
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3: We're looking for toys, mostly from the 1980s and earlier. And that can be Star Wars, it can be Nintendo video games, all kinds of video games, Hot Wheels, die-cast vehicles. 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Joes. Vintage Barbie dolls are really hot right now from the 1950s through the 70s. Old comic books from the 1930s through the 1970s are really hot. 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
5: For KHAS Radio, I'm Brandon Shanahan. With school out for the summer, the Hastings Police Department is taking advantage of empty school buildings to sharpen its response to active threat situations. Over 2 4-hour training sessions, each HPD officer participated in realistic exercises at St. Cecilia, preparing for the challenges that come with responding to an active threat. HPD Captain Jason Hossie says training inside local buildings helps officers become familiar with their layouts, which can save valuable time during an emergency.
6: It's imperative that our officers that are responding to that know, first and foremost, where's the front office. St. Cecilia has a different physical address from where, before their remodel, to where their front office is. Critically important, we start talking about shaving off 30 seconds, 45 seconds, things like that. It'll be a big, big difference.
5: The training included assessing and treating injured victims, communicating with other responding agencies, and rapidly locating and neutralizing threats. Hossie said the department conducts similar trainings throughout the year at schools, churches, and other community gathering places to ensure officers are prepared to respond to an emergency wherever it may occur. A semi, a pickup pulling a camper, and a minivan were all involved in a collision yesterday afternoon just east of Hastings. The call went out a little after 3:30 p.m. for a three-car crash about 8 miles east of Hastings on Highway 6 near Road D. Initial scanner chatter said there were no injuries reported initially. Another call came in stating a woman was injured and had cuts, a boy was bleeding from his ear, and a male was also possibly injured. There were no people trapped in the vehicles, and several of the injured individuals were able to walk, according to scanner traffic. There are over 1,100 active warrants in Hall County, and the city is opening the door to some of those who want to clean up their legal standing. The Hall County Courthouse is hosting a warrant wipeout day on August 21st. The city and county attorneys say this is a chance for people who have a misdemeanor warrant or infraction charge they want to take care of. They can do so without spending any time in jail if they are resolved. If there is an out-of-county, felony, federal, or other more serious warrant, those are not eligible to be wiped out on this day. For those who are unsure, contact a lawyer

0: the Hall County Public Defender's Office for clarification. With the cars and the people descending on Kearney to celebrate cruise night for 6 days, the Kearney Police Department released statistics for the number of calls they had during the weekends. Over 260 calls were issued from 6 p.m. Friday until 6 a.m. Sunday, a span of 36 hours. There were 13 crashes investigated, with none of them resulting in injury. Nearly 120 traffic stops were performed, resulting in almost 100 warnings, 20 citations, and one reckless driving charge. There were 10 disturbance calls and 4 for taking someone else's stuff not belonging to the person who swiped it. Captain Kevin Thomas says, quote, "Overall, we appreciate the cooperation of the community and the efforts made to keep the event safe," end quote. An update regarding Nebraska's Senate race. Democratic candidate Cindy Burbank will not appear on Nebraska's November ballot after declining her party's nomination. Secretary of State Bob Evanen says Burbank submitted all the paperwork by the deadline, leaving his office no choice but to accept her request. The Nebraska Democratic Party can now nominate a replacement candidate by September 1st. Evanen calls Burbank's decision, quote, "a cynical manipulation of the ballot process," end quote. Earlier this year, the Nebraska Supreme Court overturned his decision to remove her from the primary ballot, ruling the Republican Party's challenge was filed too late. You can find more of today's news online at newschannelnebraska.com. For KHAS Radio, I'm Brandon Shanahan.
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0: For KHAS Radio, I'm Brandon Shanahan. Grand Island Home Federal claimed the American Legion Class A Area 7 Championship yesterday with a 10-1 win over Kearney Principal Bank at Ryder Park. The top-seeded Grand Island squad met 5th-seeded Kearney in a rematch of a game played 2 days earlier, which Grand Island also won. The Area 7 title sends Grand Island to the state tournament. Two Central Nebraska volleyball standouts took the court one more time at the 2026 NCAA Volleyball Showcase last night in Lincoln. Kearney's Alyssa Bauer was on the blue team that won in five sets, including a 15-13 set 5 victory over the red team that featured Hastings St. Cecilia and Wayne State College commit Peyton Sullivan. Blue team head coach Tim Hedger from Johnson County Central reflected on the evening.
3: I was just telling them it's so great to be able to coach these players that I've seen at state over the last 4 years, and so many talented athletes from all the different classes, and it was just a lot of fun to be a part of.
0: News Channel Nebraska will continue its television coverage of the showcase today from the girls and boys basketball showcases. Nebraska football will be here before you know it, and one of the major tasks this Husker football team has to face is replacing All-American running back Emma Johnson. One of the running backs expected to be in the battle for the primary ball carrier, Isaiah Mosey, was initially recruited as a wide receiver. Mosey was on the Huskers radio network early this week and reflected on what that transition has been like.
4: Last year, kind of not knowing as much as I did now, being in position now, like, hey, I know what I'm doing now. I know what play this is. I know what alignment going. It's a much better advantage than I do with just, hey, get the ball, know what I'm doing a little bit and make people miss. But now it's like, hey, I know what I'm doing.
0: Mosey will be joined in the backfield with second-year running back Makai Nelson, incoming freshman Jamal Rule, and recently announced redshirt freshman Tyke Hayes, who transferred from Iowa Western after spending his freshman year at Penn State. In Diamond Baseball League action, the Hastings Sodbusters began their final long road trip of the regular season, traveling to Kansas, where they fell 7-6 to the Sedalia Steamers last night. The Sodbusters will have one more game in Sedalia before they head on to Jefferson City for a weekend series with the Renegades. For the Grand Island Fighting Cranes, they had to survive a shootout in Fremont, beating the Move 14-11. Grand Island scored 14 runs on 12 hits and no errors, while Fremont scored 11 runs on 10 hits and committed 5 fielding errors. Grand Island will spend one more night in Fremont before returning back to Ryder Park for a weekend series against the Salina Sliders. You can find more of today's sports online at newschannelnebraska.com. 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
7: Trumbull resident Thomas Jefferson McKillop, age 67, passed away Tuesday, July 14th. Services are scheduled for 11 a.m. Saturday, July 25th, at Butler Vollen Chapel in Hastings.
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9: Chance of rain showers this afternoon. Otherwise, sunshine mixed with clouds at times. Highs level off around 76. Easterly winds, 8 to 15 miles per hour. Partly cloudy tonight. Chance of thunderstorms. Lows dip down to about 59. Cloudy skies tomorrow. Chance for storms. Daytime highs approaching 80. Partly cloudy Friday with highs around 85. 96 Saturday. I'm meteorologist Laura Lockwood on KHAS Radio 1230 AM and 104.1 FM.
10: 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Direct cash cattle trade activity is relatively quiet. Some bids have surfaced at $228 and $230 live and $365 dressed. Asking prices are at $375 dressed in eastern Nebraska and haven't been floated in other areas. Significant trade volume isn't expected until sometime Thursday or Friday. Box beef was down at midday with light demand for solid offerings. Choice was $2.66 lower at $365.25. Select was $1.68 lower at $352.55. At the Ozarks Regional Stockyards in Missouri, there was a very limited test, but cattle were $10 to $20 lower. The USDA says demand was moderate on a very light supply. The quality of the offering was below average. Buyers were selective, and bulling calves and calves with excessive hair were discounted. Medium and large one feeder steers, 657 to 668 pounds, brought $413 to $413.50. Medium and large one feeder heifers, 465 pounds, brought $435. Cash hogs are sharply higher at midday with solid negotiated purchases. Processors have been more aggressive in their procurement efforts and have bid up this week to move needed numbers. The market's been largely focused on demand. There have been some bright spots globally, but there are still concerns about long-term strength. Pork's a competitively priced protein in the retail space, which provides additional support to domestic demand. Barrels and gilts at the National Daily Direct were up $2.91 with a weighted average of 101.04. The Iowa Minnesota had a weighted average of 101.62 and no comparison. The Western Corn Belt also had no comparison, but a weighted average of 101.18. Prices at the Eastern Corn Belt were not reported due to confidentiality. Butcher hog prices at the Midwest cash markets are a dollar lower at $65. And pork values were lower at midday, down 31 cents at 104.52. Bellies were down sharply. I'm Megan Grebner, Brownfield Ag News.
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18: 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I'm John Perkins with a Brownfield Market Update. 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Soybeans are higher today. Most forecasts have a return to hot temperatures in much of the region, potentially stressing the developing crop. The trade's waiting to see if any new export sales to China are announced yet this week. August beans are up 9 at 1228.5. September's 11.75 higher at 1222.25. August bean meal's up 490 at 331.60. And August bean oil's 103 higher at 75.33. Corn's higher, watching development weather, and that likely return to hot, dry conditions in large parts of the Corn Belt. Ethanol production, exports, and stocks are above a week ago. September 6.75 higher at 459.5, and December corn's up 7.5 at 482.75. And wheat's in the lead again, monitoring the Black Sea export slowdown and U.S. and world weather issues. Early yield numbers from a major spring wheat crop tour down in the year. September Chicago's up 23.5 at 701.5. September Kansas City's 27.25 higher at 760.25. September Minneapolis is up 22.25 at 726.5. Live and feeder cattle are pressured by slower beef demand ahead of widespread direct trade in Friday's USDA reports. August live's down 282 at 223.85. October's 347 lower at 219.75. September feeders are down 772 at 337.25. And hogs are up on solid packer demand. Cash business is mixed today. Pork's lower at midday, but only modestly. August lean is up 5 at 101.55. October's 32 higher at 88.45. Crude oil is higher, but below the session highs, and the Dow's up about 140 points. John Perkins, Brownfield.
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22: Chance of rain showers this afternoon, otherwise sunshine mixed with clouds at times. Daytime highs approaching 76. Winds out of the east, 8 to 15 miles per hour. Chance for storms tonight, lows level off around 59, partly cloudy skies. Chance of thunderstorms tomorrow, daytime highs approaching 80, overcast. That's a look at your latest forecast from the Weatherology Weather Center. I'm Staff Meteorologist Jennifer Wojcicki. Right now, it's 66 degrees.

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Don't stand so close. Staying in the police, KHAS Radio. Especially important when we've got hot, sweaty weather out there. You know what I'm talking about. Please just take a step back.

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1: ABC News, I'm Michelle Franzen. In Delaware, President Trump and top military leaders and families attended the dignified transfer at Dover Air Base for four U.S. service members killed in the Middle East last week, three service members killed in an Iranian attack Friday at a U.S. base in Jordan, a fourth service member was killed a day earlier in Iraq. Flag-draped caskets transferred from a military plane to special vans. ABC's Louis Martinez has more on the solemn ceremony.
2: The closing of the two doors of those two transfer vehicles, all done simultaneously, a lot of synchronicity taking place there by the two airmen who were closing it, again, symbolizing the dignity with which these remains of fallen service members are treated.
1: A state of emergency in West Virginia due to widespread flooding. National Guard members are being deployed along with swift water rescue teams to assist local responders. Heavy rain today could lead to severe flooding in both North Carolina and Virginia. This is ABC News. In Mississippi, the family of Nolan Wells released findings from an independent autopsy. The teen died following a boat trip with friends on July 4th weekend to Horn Island. Authorities say their initial investigation suggested that Wells drowned. Wells' family attorney, Benjamin Crump, says the cause of death remains undetermined pending the investigation. ABC's Alex Prochet has more.
3: Attorney Crump releasing these autopsy results and also pointing out the fact that there are missing organs here does put a significant amount of pressure on Mississippi.

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0: Marvin Gaye, Let's Get It On. It's KHAS Radio. Well, let's get it on for another round of Factor Bullcrap tomorrow morning on KHAS 830. I think I'm going to be taking your calls. 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
14: Chance of rain showers this afternoon. Otherwise, sunshine mixed with clouds at times. Daytime highs approaching 76. Winds out of the east, 8 to 15 miles per hour. Chance for storms tonight. Lows level off around 59. Partly cloudy skies. Chance of thunderstorms tomorrow. Daytime highs approaching 80. Overcast. That's a look at your latest forecast from the Weatherology Weather Center. I'm Staff Meteorologist Jennifer Wojcicki. Right now, 68.

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1: She's black, flesh and bone.

0: Dahl Bachman, kind of a one-hit wonder, KHAS Radio. She's So High is what we could have been saying about the thermometer earlier this week, taking a look at some of the records. Didn't see any records for heat broken in Hastings, but up in northeast Nebraska, I saw Norfolk hit 105. That's just too crazy hot. They can have it. We will stick with, what did we get to, 102, I think? It was too hot. It's KHAS.
1: I'm Pete Ricketts, Canada.

0: To hear more, visit dan.democrat. That's dan.democrat. 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
1: I'm here with Joel McGee. You may have seen him as the expert on the TV show Pawn Stars. So what brings you to our area?
2: What I'm looking for is people to clean out their attics and closets and find all those old toys and goodies that have been sitting there for all those decades and bring them out and make some cash.
1: So tell me, what kind of things are you looking for, Joel?
2: We're looking for toys mostly from the 1980s and earlier. And that can be Star Wars, it can be Nintendo video games, all kinds of video games, Hot Wheels, die-cast vehicles. We're looking for sports cards. It can be trains, it can be G.I. Joes. Vintage Barbie dolls are really hot right now from the 1950s through the 70s. Old comic books from the 1930s through the 1970s are really hot. And we love old class rings, old pocket watches, coins, and even gold jewelry. There's so many items, I don't have time to mention them all, so bring everything.
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0: There's Sheena Easton on the morning train on KHAS Radio. Wednesday, we're more than halfway through the work week. I'm Brad Beam. I'm almost all the way through my time behind the microphone. Hope you enjoy the rest of your day. Time to get you an update now from the Brownfield Ag Network on KHAS.
1: Soybeans and corn were up, cattle were lower, hogs were mostly higher. 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Stein has yield. Soybeans were higher on fund and technical buying. Most forecasts have a return to hot temperatures in much of the region, potentially stressing the developing crop. The trade's also watching for any signs of new demand from China. August beans were up 13.5 at 12.33. September beans up 15.5 at 12.26. Corn was higher on fund and technical buying. Corn has been watching development weather, and that's also likely going to see a return to hot, dry conditions in large portions of the Corn Belt. Ethanol production, exports, and stocks were above a week ago. September corn was up 9.25 at 4.62. December corn up 9.5 at 4.84¾. The wheat complex was higher on fund and technical buying. Wheat has been monitoring Black Sea export slowdowns along with U.S. and world weather issues. Early yield numbers from a major spring wheat crop tour are down on the year. In Chicago, September wheat was up 27¾ at 7.05¾. December wheat up 26¾ at 7.22¾. In Kansas City, September wheat was up 30.5 at 7.63¼. In Minneapolis, September wheat was up 24¼ at 7.28½. Live and feeder cattle were pressured by slower beef demand ahead of direct trade in Friday's USDA reports. August live's down 347 at 223.20. August feeders were down 837 at 341.17. Hogs were mostly higher on spread trade and good packer demand. August lean hogs down a nickel at 101.45. October lean hogs up 22 at 88.35. I'm Megan Grebner for Brownfield.
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6: 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Hey there, it's Dave Greek with News Channel Nebraska. 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
7: The thing that stood out the most to me about my care at Mary Lanning was the thoughtfulness of the nurses and Dr. Gordon. I had a terrible headache. The nurse had come in and she was very quick to offer a hand. What can I do? Can I rub your head? Mary Lanning never made me feel like, all right, hurry, get in and get out. We're here to figure out what's going on. The care at Mary Lanning was incredible.
8: Chance of rain showers this afternoon. Otherwise, sunshine mixed with clouds at times. Daytime highs approaching 76. Winds out of the east, 8 to 15 miles per hour. Chance for storms. Tonight, lows level off around 59. Partly cloudy skies. Chance of thunderstorms. Tomorrow, daytime highs approaching 80. Overcast. That's a look at your latest forecast from the Weatherology Weather Center. I'm staff meteorologist Jennifer Wojcicki. Right now, 68.

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1: ABC News, I'm Michelle Franz, and a solemn military service known as the Dignified Transfer took place at Dover Air Base earlier today in Delaware for the four U.S. service members killed in the Middle East this past weekend. President Trump and top Pentagon officials were on hand. Hostilities, meantime, between the U.S. and Iran intensifying for the second week. More from ABC's Louis Martinez.
2: What we've seen now is essentially a return to daily combat, and it's no longer a situation where Iran waits for the United States to attack. They have been carrying out daylight attacks ahead of any U.S. retaliation. So what we're seeing is a return now to daily hostilities.
1: President Trump travels to Georgia today to speak at an economic event. The cyclosporiasis outbreak now impacting 41 states. The CDC says there are more than 11,000 cases. Federal testing continues out of an abundance of caution since the source was in five states originated in central Mexico. Taylor Farms issuing a voluntary recall. This is ABC News. Tropical storm Bertha expected to make landfall later today in southeastern Louisiana. It's weakening a bit, but still packed with powerful winds and heavy rain. ABC's Ginger Z is tracking the storm.
3: It's really those parishes south of New Orleans by 4 p.m. this afternoon for those gusts up to 40 miles per hour. And then it goes to barely anything by the time it gets to Texas because it really dies out. So it remains a tropical storm, makes landfall later this afternoon or tonight, then hugs just south of Lake Charles before just becoming a low pressure system into Texas this weekend.
1: Texas Governor Greg Abbott ordering state agencies to investigate advertising birth tourism. Here's ABC's Jim Ryan.
4: So-called birth tourism involves women traveling to the United States in order to give birth to a child who is automatically a U.S. citizen. Governor Greg Abbott says two Texas hospitals were advertising birth packages in Mexico. He calls that an abuse of immigration laws, adding that, quote, U.S. citizenship is not for sale.
1: I'm Michelle Franzen, ABC News.
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23: Slight chance for showers this afternoon. Otherwise, sunshine mixed with clouds at times. Highs level off around 76. Winds out of the east, 8 to 15 miles per hour. Chance of thunderstorms tonight, lows level off around 59, mainly cloudy skies. Cloudy skies expected tomorrow, chance of thunderstorms, highs level off around 80. That's a look at your latest forecast from the Weatherology Weather Center. I'm staff meteorologist Jennifer Wojcicki. Currently, it's 69 degrees.

0: rocking out every single weekday from 2 to 6. It's the afternoon sound off show. KHES Radio brings that to you, and we also bring you the dad joke of the day that goes on every single weekday at 2:20. Are you ready for some cringy dad jokes? Or I guess if you have a sense of humor, you'll be cracking up. Here we go. Here's my dad joke for today. It says, what do you call someone with no body and no nose? Nobody knows. Get it? Nobody and no nose. Yeah. If you got a better dad joke, and I'm sure you do, make sure you text dad joke, the phrase dad joke, to 402-462-2511, followed by your actual dad joke.
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0: I'm here with Joel McGee. You may have seen him as the expert on the TV show Pawn Stars. So what brings you to our area?
1: What I'm looking for is people to clean out their attics and closets and find all those old toys and goodies that have been sitting there for all those decades and bring them out and make some cash.
0: So tell me, what kind of things are you looking for, Joel?
1: We're looking for toys mostly from the 1980s and earlier. And that can be Star Wars, it can be Nintendo video games, all kinds of video games, Hot Wheels, die-cast vehicles. We're looking for sports cards. It can be trains, it can be G.I. Joes. Vintage Barbie dolls are really hot right now from the 1950s through the 70s. Old comic books from the 1930s through the 1970s are really hot. And we love old class rings, old pocket watches, coins, and even gold jewelry. There's so many items, I don't have time to mention them all, so bring everything.
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7: Slight chance for showers this afternoon. Otherwise, sunshine mixed with clouds at times. Highs level off around 76. Winds out of the east, 8 to 15 miles per hour. Chance of thunderstorms tonight. Lows level off around 59. Mainly cloudy skies. Cloudy skies expected tomorrow. Chance of thunderstorms. Highs level off around 80. That's a look at your latest forecast from the Weatherology Weather Center. I'm Staff Meteorologist Jennifer Wojcicki. Currently, it's 69 degrees.

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1: ABC News, I'm Michelle Franzen. A New York federal judge set the drug trafficking trial for Venezuela's ousted leader Nicolas Maduro and his wife for June of next year. ABC's Peter Haralambu says Maduro's attorneys are now trying to claim immunity.
2: The argument here is that he's protected by sovereign immunity as a head of state, that U.S. courts don't have the jurisdiction to try him on criminal offenses. And they've previewed this argument. They're also going to contest the military capture that led to his extradition. And we will see that motion probably sometime in September with oral argument in November. We'll see how that argument fares. Noriega tried to make the same argument when he was put on trial in the United States. It was rejected because the United States didn't officially recognize him as the head of Panama.
1: Tropical storm Bertha made landfall this afternoon in St. Bernard Parish, Louisiana. That storm weakening, but expected to rake the coastline as it moves west towards Texas with rainfall. And severe storms could also trigger flooding in parts of North Carolina and Virginia today. This is ABC News. In Northern California, beloved bald eagle and Big Bear, watched worldwide on a camera feed, has suffered a critical injury.
3: A bald eagle named Jackie became an online sensation, along with her partner Shadow, as a live webcam has for years caught their nest activities, laying eggs and raising their baby bald eagles. But Jackie disappeared from the nest recently, leaving Shadow with their newest babies. She was found struggling in some water. Experts say she had been in a fight with other eagles. Jackie is at a rescue center now where her condition is said to be critical. The center says she has anemia and inflammation impacting her kidneys. Alex Stone, ABC News, Los Angeles.
1: Last month's heat wave in France led to a surge in deaths. The health ministry says 5,700 more people died than usual during a historic heat wave, with record-shattering temperatures from June 17th to July 2nd. Many areas don't have air conditioning to deal with the heat. Michelle Franzen, ABC News.
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0: To hear more, visit dan.democrat. 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
1: We're serving it up for the 12th time at the Loss Scramble, coming up on August 15th. Hey there, it's Dave Greek with News Channel Nebraska. 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
4: Slight chance for showers this afternoon. Otherwise, sunshine mixed with clouds at times. Highs level off around 76. Winds out of the east, 8 to 15 miles per hour. Chance of thunderstorms tonight. Lows level off around 59. Mainly cloudy skies. Cloudy skies expected tomorrow. Chance of thunderstorms. Highs level off around 80. That's a look at your latest forecast from the Weatherology Weather Center. I'm Staff Meteorologist Jennifer Wojcicki. Currently, it's 68 degrees.

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0: This town began in 1869 in response to a national building project.
3: It was the last town built before the finishing of the Transcontinental Railroad. It had a population, sometimes it would be 500 to 1,500, on up to 10,000 people, depending on the time of the year.
0: Marjorie Mills is a resident of that town that still exists today, Corinne, Utah. Brigham Young and the Mormons came to today's Utah in 1847. But over two decades later, Corinne's leaders set some new rules.
3: In fact, polygamy was outlawed in Corinne, as opposed to the rest of the state. There were two political parties in Corinne. There was the People's Party, which was represented the Mormon culture.
0: But it was the other, more liberal party that dominated politics in Corinne, and they weren't bashful about proclaiming their non-Mormon status in the very Mormon state. In fact, one of Marjorie's ancestors was a leader in that movement.
3: My great-great-grandfather, William S. Godby, was the one that came up. He was an apostate member of the LDS Church, and he came up and proposed Corinne to be the capital city of Utah.
0: He even ran for governor of the state. Soon, Corinne was known as the Gentile capital of Utah, a place to be shunned by members of the Mormon Church.
3: Brigham Young didn't even want him to come out and trade with the Gentiles out here because it was too wild. There were far and few between to find if there was any Mormons out here.
0: You can see the town had quite the reputation, but its fame was just beginning. More next time as we travel the countryside in Corinne, Utah. I'm Andrew McCray.
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9: 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Singer and actress Selena Gomez celebrates a birthday. When you look up at the moon tonight, you'll find it just a day past its first quarter phase, with about half the visible surface illuminated. You might be tempted to call it a half moon, but in the language of astronomy, there is no such thing. 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When half of that half is illuminated, it's a quarter moon. 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Something to ponder as you gaze up this evening. And that is the Old Farmer's Almanac Radio Report. 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
10: Slight chance for showers this afternoon. Otherwise, sunshine mixed with clouds at times. Highs level off around 76. Winds out of the east, 8 to 15 miles per hour. Chance of thunderstorms tonight. Lows level off around 59. Mainly cloudy skies. Cloudy skies expected tomorrow. Chance of thunderstorms. Highs level off around 80. That's a look at your latest forecast from the Weatherology Weather Center. I'm staff meteorologist Jennifer Wojcicki. Currently, it's 68 degrees.

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1: ABC News, I'm Michelle Franzen. Escalating hostilities between the U.S. and Iran lead into maritime traffic blockades, oil and gas prices going up in the U.S. and European countries also feeling the squeeze. ABC's Patrick Reeval with more.
2: The Strait of Hormuz remains effectively closed right now as Iran continues to target ships there. Also, the alternative route in the Red Sea is also now under threat since the Iran's allies, the Houthis, declared a blockade on Saudi Arabian ports there. And so we have seen gas and oil prices continue to rise here in Europe now. Liquefied natural gas prices are reaching the point, reaching the levels that they were at during some of the worst points of the war before the ceasefire agreement.
1: Tropical storm Bertha making landfall in Louisiana today. That storm losing strength, but still packing a punch for possible flooding. And a state of emergency in West Virginia due to widespread flooding from yesterday's rains. This is ABC News. In California, it is day two of a preliminary hearing for David Burke. He's the singer known as David, is accused of murdering a teen last year. Prosecutors are trying to establish motive.
3: On the witness stand on day two of the hearing, David Burke's financial manager and a finance employee of the record company that signed Burke are testifying. Prosecutors are trying to establish that Burke had a huge financial motive to protect his career and that he killed 14-year-old Celeste Rivas to prevent her from exposing their sexual relationship and impacting that career. On Tuesday, prosecutors showed gruesome photos of the crime scene as they try to prove to the judge there's enough evidence to move to trial. Alex Stone, ABC News, Los Angeles.
1: Africa's top health body says more than 1,000 people have died in the Ebola outbreak in Congo. The World Health Organization says the true scale of cases could be 2 to 4 times larger for the rare but highly contagious disease. Michelle Franzen, ABC News.
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5: Chance of thunderstorms tonight. Otherwise, mainly cloudy skies expected. Lows level off around 59. Winds out of the east, 8 to 15 miles an hour. Cloudy skies expected tomorrow. Chance for storms. Highs level off around 80. Chance of thunderstorms tomorrow night. Lows level off around 63. Cloudy skies expected. Partly cloudy Friday with daytime highs approaching 85. 96 Saturday. From the Weatherology Weather Center, I'm meteorologist Megan Mulford. Right now, it's 63 degrees.

0: KHAS Radio, making sure that you have fun down that highway. Afternoon Sound Off Show going on every single weekday from 2 to 6. 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I've been thinking a lot about how life moves fast, and between work, appointments, deadlines, and everything else demanding our attention, it's easy to feel like we always have to be moving on to the next thing. 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A construction project was ready to begin when a couple noticed a bird's nest with eggs sitting in it in a vacant lot. Instead of rushing ahead, the construction company agreed to pause the project and give the birds time to hatch. Think about that for a second. In a world that's always telling us to hurry up, somebody chose to slow down. So no, not everything needs to happen right now. The work will still be there tomorrow, but the moments, the people and the memories, the things that make us smile, those are things that make life worth living. And you can't rush past that. KHAS Radio, that's your daily pick-me-up for today. 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
1: SUM. 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

0: This is a recording of Bill Soule on KHAS Radio in 1972 for the Adams County Centennial. The topic is Hastings Movie Theaters. The recording was originally made on a reel-to-reel and transferred to digital format in 2008.
1: The story of moving picture entertainment in Hastings dates back to the first showing of an old silent movie during the street fair of 1899. Within 8 years, a movie house would be opened at 214 North Hastings Avenue, where the Geiermans Building stands today. Opened in 1907 and called The Nickel, this first theater was operated by Fred Hayter. The second movie house in town was the Wonderland, which would seat 432 persons and opened in 1909. The Wonderland was located on West 2nd Street in the 500 block, about where the C.D. Hoff Cleaners are today. At first operated by B.F. Livingood, the Wonderland was later taken over by two brothers, Stanley and Sidney Gay. Later, W.A. Waldron became the owner of the Wonderland. A third theater, the Lyric, was opened at 809 West 2nd Street, where Ed's Pharmacy is located today. By 1915, Hastings had six movie theaters. They were the Air Dome, the Edison, the Lyric, the Wonderland, and in addition, the Kerr Opera House was being used at times for the showing of moving pictures. It was, in fact, the moving picture that had brought the end to traveling opera companies, which had in years before provided local citizens with entertainment. In a last attempt to keep in operation, movies were being shown at the old opera house. In 1916, Fred Hayter returned to Hastings from a trip to California, where he had studied the movie business. He opened the Plaza Theater at 220 North Hastings Avenue. In October of 1916, William Brock opened the Brock Theater at 820 West 2nd Street, seating 700 people. This new theater was the latest in elaborate design and luxurious furnishings. The Brock, built in a time when silent movies were still shown, was the first elaborate, exclusive motion picture theater to be opened in Hastings. In the early 1920s, the talking movie came into existence, and the motion picture became a permanent part of the Hastings Entertainment Program.
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0: Soybeans and corn are higher Wednesday. Cattle finished lower and hogs closed mixed. I'm John Perkins with a Brownfield Market Update. Speed wins. That's why Stein is focused on delivering higher yielding genetics faster than the competition, and why they release more new Enlist E3 lines than any other company. Stein has yield. Soybeans and corn are supported by weather concerns. August beans are up 13.5 at 12.33, and September was 15.5 higher at 12.26. September corn is 9.25 higher at 4.62, and December was up 9.5 at 4.84¾. Cattle were pressured by the midday drop in beef, waiting for widespread direct trade and Friday's USDA numbers. August live is 3.47 lower at 2.23.20. October was down 4.02 at 2.19.20. August feeders were down 8.37 at 3.41.17. And on spread trade and good packer demand, August hogs were down 5 at 101.45. October was up 22 at 88.35. Now here's Megan Grebner with your full look at cash livestock. Megan?
1: Thanks, John. Direct cash cattle trade activity was relatively quiet Wednesday. Bids were floated at $228 live in Kansas and $230 live and $365 dressed in Nebraska. Asking prices were at $375 dressed, but were passed in the rest of cattle country. Was quiet. Estimated cattle slaughter was 95,000 head, down 13,000 on the week and down about 21,000 on the year. The cash hog market has struggled to find consistent direction, but recently processors have been more aggressive in their procurement efforts and have been bidding up to move numbers. The market remains largely focused on demand. There have been some bright spots globally, but there are concerns about long-term strength. Pork's a competitively priced protein in the retail space, which does provide additional support to domestic demand. Estimated hog slaughter was 479,000 head, up 5,000 on the week and up about 6,000 on the year. With John Perkins, I'm Megan Grebner for Brownfield.
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19: Chance of thunderstorms tonight. Otherwise, mainly cloudy skies expected. Lows level off around 59. Winds out of the east, 8 to 15 miles an hour. Cloudy skies expected tomorrow. Chance for storms. Highs level off around 80. Chance of thunderstorms tomorrow night. Lows level off around 63. Cloudy skies expected. Partly cloudy Friday with daytime highs approaching 85. 96 Saturday. From the Weatherology Weather Center, I'm meteorologist Megan Mulford. Right now, it's 63 degrees.

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1: ABC News, I'm Michelle Franzen. Residents along the Gulf Coast taking cover after Tropical Storm Bertha made landfall near St. Bernard Parish in Louisiana. ABC's Victor Oquendo is in New Orleans.
2: We are feeling the brunt of it right now. I'm sure you can hear it. The strongest wind and rain by far. We are right along Lake Pontchartrain. It is right across the street over there. Police keeping us on this side for the time being. But as you look at the lake, that surf, it is being kicked right up and over onto Lakeshore Drive. And as you look at the street itself, there is a little bit of storm surge and some coastal flooding. That is what we have been watching for all day here in this part of Louisiana.
1: President Trump attended the dignified transfer at Dover Air Base today in Delaware for the four U.S. service members killed in the Middle East this week. Hostilities between the U.S. and Iran intensifying for a second week. In California, it's day two of a preliminary hearing for David Burke, the singer known as David, accused of murdering a teen last year. He denies the allegations. This is ABC News. Cases of cyclosporiasis are surging again in Michigan and 40 other states. The CDC confirming 11,000 cases nationwide. Here's ABC's Yuri Benedow.
3: While health officials have linked some of these cases to shredded iceberg lettuce served at Taco Bell restaurants in five states, they're looking into other potential sources as well. Taylor Farms has issued a voluntary recall of all their iceberg lettuce grown in central Mexico. Those products went to American food distributors, fast food chains, and grocery stores. All now working to ensure those products are pulled from the supply chain.
1: Texas Governor Greg Abbott ordering state agencies to investigate birth tourism.
4: So-called birth tourism involves women traveling to the United States in order to give birth to a child who is automatically a U.S. citizen. Governor Greg Abbott says two Texas hospitals were advertising birth packages in Mexico. He calls that an abuse of immigration laws, adding that, quote, U.S. citizenship is not for sale.
1: ABC's Jim Ryan. I'm Michelle Franzen. ABC News.
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12: Chance of thunderstorms tonight. Otherwise, mainly cloudy skies expected. Lows level off around 59. Winds out of the east, 8 to 15 miles an hour. Cloudy skies expected tomorrow. Chance for storms. Highs level off around 80. Chance of thunderstorms tomorrow night. Lows level off around 63. Cloudy skies expected. Partly cloudy Friday with daytime highs approaching 85. 96 Saturday. From the Weatherology Weather Center, I'm meteorologist Megan Mulford. Currently 62.
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Chance of thunderstorms tonight. Otherwise, mainly cloudy skies expected. Lows level off around 59. Winds out of the east, 8 to 15 miles an hour. Cloudy skies expected tomorrow. Chance for storms. Highs level off around 80. Chance of thunderstorms tomorrow night. Lows level off around 63. Cloudy skies expected. Partly cloudy Friday with daytime highs approaching 85. 96 Saturday. From the Weatherology Weather Center, I'm meteorologist Megan Mulford. Currently 62.

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0: Good evening. 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The Red Sox have won 15 straight games, beating Baltimore today 6-3 to tie the longest winning streak in franchise history, a record that stood for 80 years. They play the second game of their doubleheader tonight, with the first pitch set for 6:10. Final scores in the MLB: the Pirates defeated the Yankees 5-3. The Royals beat the Giants 5-4. Brewers over the Mets 4-3. The Nationals put up 8 runs to the Rockies 0. Diamondbacks put up 15 runs against the Athletics, who only put up 5. The Reds beat the Mariners 5-3, and the Cardinals beat the Angels 1-0. LeBron James still hasn't made his free agency decision, with reports narrowing his focus to the Cavaliers, Heat, and 76ers, but agent Rich Paul says there's no timetable for his decision. Our sports ticker is brought to you by Stonebridge Wealth Systems, navigating you to and through the retirement of your dreams. 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
2: Infield and outfield straight up. Plumlee comes set, uncorks a 2-1. Fastball is drilled in the air. Deep left field. There it goes. See ya. First career home run for Jeter Worthley. Comes in a massive moment. It's 2-0 Big Red.
3: 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Clinton guides it to her setter. Gets it back. Swings.
4: Big block. Harper Murray. 25-21. Nebraska survives the second set.
5: He gets switched on. Deep left side. Weaver, 4-3 seconds to shoot. Deep left side. One on the shot clock. Hargrove's 3-U. Betcha. A buzzer beating Central Valley 8-3 by Amaya Hargrove.
1: Now, here are your hosts, Jessica Cootie and Kyle Crooks.

0: out to practice today, and that was it was lively. I'm telling you, I was having to like scream because it was so loud. I mean, when I was having conversations, like I was talking, I was yelling basically. And Jillian, who works with them over there, does so many great things. She was sitting next to me, and her watch got a warning of how loud it was in there. So it was very, very energetic. I think good things ahead. So we'll hear from Kennedy Williams as well here coming up. And also we'll play another one of the football conversations Kyle was able to have over the last week with Justin Evans, one of the best centers in the entire country coming back this season.
1: So. He had the best pro
0: PFF,
1: football.
0: Yeah.
1: Focus.
0: Which Searles doesn't love the PFFs, but still, that's still saying something.
1: Well, you know what? Maybe we don't like Searles. How about that?
0: I did not say that. I'm not agreeing with Kyle on that.
1: We kid. We love Searles.
0: Don't put me in that
1: Just don't come after PFF, you know? But it means something, right? And Dana Holgorsen has said that he is one of the best centers in the league, if not the country. It's part of why we're so high on this offensive line. I think there's a little gelling that needs to take place because it's three new faces that are most likely going to start in that room. But Justin Evans, remember, he made that position switch last year from guard to center, and to it's not an easy position to play because you have to have a high football IQ to play that position. There's a lot of things that you have to point out in terms of protection for a line, and quarterback does some of that, but the center certainly is the captain of that group.
0: And he was the backup, played a lot in terms of just getting reps before that. And so he's been a guy they knew that he was the guy in waiting and just raved about his potential. And he's kind of a quieter guy, but I know that he's going to be going to Big Ten Media Days next week and will be a guy I know because I heard the conversation back in the spring when he was about to do his press conference. Coach Rule had kind of come up to him and, you know, you're one of our guys this year. And so he's when we chatted with him before he did the interview, just kind of embracing that role a little bit more. He's got the experience, and while he's got experience around him, he's the one that's been in this program. And it's certainly a huge asset to have something like a guy like Justin Evans coming back to be able to anchor that offensive line. So we'll talk more about that here in coming up in hour number two. But we do have breaking news. So we've been trying to figure out these golf picks. None of us really, I watched it, but I didn't pay attention. I forgot. We went so fast through the picks, and I didn't write, I only wrote down who I had, and I didn't know who you guys had, and then we didn't actually end up announcing the winner of the picks. We assumed it was you because you had, who did you have?
1: Cam Young.
0: You had Cam Young, who had the lead for a long time all day on Sunday, but ends up getting taken over. So he finished second. So we did the math. I finished last. Victor Hovland, nope, no go for me. That was a bad pick. But I had Xander Schauffele, Colin Morikawa, who both finished at 164,000. So I was last place. Camden was second to last. And then CSD had Scotty Scheffler, so he comes in third. But it was a tight battle between you and Emery, and we thought this was your time to win the picks. I mean, it was a lead up. We were doing the math, and Emery had you beat by $45,000 because he had both Sam Burns and Tommy Fleetwood. So that for a total winnings of over $2 million, and you had just under $2 million.
1: Well, look, the fix is in because only one person did the math here.
0: Oh, do it then.
1: And it's the one person who's anti-me in this whole studio, and that's you. So when I say the fix is in, not all of it's on the up and up, right? I'll accept the results here and move on, keep my head up. But the reality is I picked the guy who should have won the thing, and I picked the guy who finished the high. Of all the people we picked, the guy I picked finished the highest. So good job by me. I pat myself on the back. Job well done. I there's a lot of moral victories in this for me.
0: I mean, you finished second, so congratulations. You still did not get that win. He had the third overall guy, Sam Burns. So you had the second guy. He had the third guy, and there wasn't that
1: Silver's
0: much difference.
1: Better than bronze.
0: He also had Tommy Fleetwood, who also finished tied for fourth. So his two
1: he's the owner of Fleetwood's.
0: Top two finishers were better than your three because you had Rory and John Rahm, who together combined for just over $100,000. So that ended up, his two finishers ended up edging out your three.
1: Yeah, look.
0: So congratulations to Emery. That was his first time competing, the new intern, and he wins his very first pick segment.
1: There's an asterisk next to it, but congratulations, Emery. Good job on the ticker, but, you know, we all know who, I see Husker and Hanover saying Kyle is humble.

0: Thank you, Hanover. Because
1: have you won anything since you've been here? Have you won any picks segment?
0: I won trivia last week.
1: Okay. Scoreboard. Overall scoreboard.
0: I won picks once at one time.
1: Oh, 1 week, yeah. But you finished last.
0: Look, I'm a very, very humble guy. And sometimes you just take the wins and you take the congratulations and you move on. It was a good week.
1: Is this a comeback season? I mean, we're not off to a good start here with this one, but we could still maybe, since it's still July, count this for your first year into this year, and maybe August can be your start.
0: Look, I consider this a good start. You know, the Cam Young pick, some people didn't think he had what it took to be up there on a Sunday in a championship, but I did. Because I did the research, I did the work, I talked to Cam Young, I talked to his family. They said he was ready to go, and
1: sure,
0: you know, I was able to pick him.
1: Like, of all the heck you give me about not wanting to do segments, you did not want to do the golf pick segment. So now you're trying to get some burn from it.
0: Sam Burns. we need to talk about who came in last.
1: That was me. I'll own it.
0: Your cousin was in the British Open. Was your cousin in the British Open?
1: He finished what, tied for 14th or something like that. I don't know. I should have known. Should know, but
0: yeah, some family member. He did finish
1: in the top 40. Let's see here. I am
0: Pearson. Pearson
1: tied for 28th. Tied for 28th.
0: And you didn't even pick him.
1: I didn't. Maybe next.
0: That would have been better than all your three picks combined.
1: Actually, no. My other two made 164,000. He made 102,000.
0: That's peanuts.
1: So.
0: Have you ever asked Pearson Cootie how much his net worth?
1: No, I have not. I've not spoken to Pearson Cootie.
0: You should text him, because there's a lot of money in golf, I'm told.
1: Yes. So much that $45,000 is basically like losing by 2 points in overtime.
0: Unbelievable. 45,000, it's like almost like you actually won.
1: Yeah.
0: Yeah. That's the way I look at it.
1: So you can chalk it up for a moral victory,
0: We Are the Champions in the system over there, Emery? Play that.
1: Oh.
0: Look, I'm going to take the dub on this one.
1: All
0: because
1: right.
0: It was, I did good.
1: Well, on that note, we'll go ahead and get to a break. What?
0: Nothing.
1: What did you want to talk about here?
0: I don't know.
1: LeBron
0: James. You see this? Apparently the Heat put out you're big on this, right? Scheduled YouTube stuff and all that. You know the biz, you and Cassidy.
1: Yes.
0: The Heat scheduled a LeBron James introductory press conference on YouTube, and fans found it.
1: Oh boy.
0: So that's why a lot of the scuttlebutt, as the kids would say, is that LeBron is going to go to Miami. Apparently, some people are reporting he's made it to his decision. He's going to go back to South Beach.
1: What if every team did a pre-scheduled thing that just was the Heat was the only one that was?
0: I don't think any other team did it. I still would be shocked if he doesn't go back to Cleveland. I would be shocked if he didn't go back to Cleveland. Miami makes a lot of sense, though, because you have star power in Giannis, and you have a decent core. I mean, the depth isn't all that great in Miami, but Pat Riley's still running the show. I think he's got to go to a place that can win a championship. I think Cleveland, I don't know. Yeah, I mean, he's not gonna sit out the rest of his career into the sunset.
1: But I don't know if teams that are very, very, you know, highly favored to go win a title if they want that circus.
0: LeBron?
1: Yeah.
0: I'd pay for that circus. I mean, what's the circus? The circus is a century of winning games.
1: Yeah, but you don't know when he's healthy. There's a lot of hoopla that comes along with it. It could mess up a locker room that's already in a good rhythm. So
0: What's the alternative? Not having LeBron James? I'll take the alternative of having LeBron. I just don't think there's as much. The thing about LeBron is he's been about basketball his career.
1: There's a lot of stuff that comes along with, especially if it's his last hurrah. There's going to be so much media and things that come along with having him in a locker room. It's not that it's a bad thing. It's just, I mean, not saying it's negative or negative press, but there's just so much that comes along with having LeBron James on your franchise.
0: I agree with that, but I still think he could. How old is he now? 43 at this point? 41? I mean, he could still help a team win a championship. He's he could still sway the balance. You look at the team that won the chip this year, the Knicks. I mean, they didn't. Jalen Brunson is a star. Is he necessarily a superstar? Who knows? But that was a true team that won a championship this year. The East isn't all that great. Like, he could go into a team into the East and put them over the top.
1: Here's my thing, though. He's LeBron, and he's going to come in, and it's going to be expected to be his locker room. But there are already locker rooms that are established with guys in locker rooms. Like, that's where I just think it could mess up a flow for a team that's already a championship contender.
0: Yeah, I don't see it that way. I look like, In L.A., I mean, I guess it was Luka's team at the end, but it was still kind of his team. But if he goes to Miami, he understands at this point that he's going to have to play with Giannis.
1: L.A. was LeBron's team.
0: No, I said that it was still his team. But yeah, if he goes to Miami, it's just because of his name. Wherever he goes, it's going to be his team. But I don't necessarily think that that's going to have an effect. All these guys are about their legacies now. And the one way, if you're in Miami, to win a championship is if LeBron James joins that roster.
1: But I don't know if every team is, it makes us more capable of winning a championship with LeBron James. I don't know if every team is in that position.
0: The teams that we're talking about, the teams that are significantly in the race for him, Miami, right, Philadelphia, and Cleveland, all those three teams, it would significantly push them forward to winning a championship if he was on their roster.
1: So when was the scheduled YouTube press conference?
0: I got to look
1: at
0: the
1: screenshot.
0: Are we going to
1: miss it? Is it during our show? Or is it going to take away from Sports Nightly?
0: It's sometime this week, I think.
1: All right, well, let's go ahead and get to a break. Coming up next, we're going to hear from Natalie Potts as she makes her return to the court. 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
11: Chance of thunderstorms tonight. Otherwise, mainly cloudy skies expected. Lows dip down to about 59. Easterly winds, 8 to 15 miles per hour. Chance for storms tomorrow. High temperatures reach up to 80. Cloudy skies expected. Overcast skies tomorrow night. Chance for storms, 63. Sunshine mixed with clouds at times. Friday, with daytime highs approaching 85. 96, Saturday. I'm meteorologist Laura Lockwood on KHAS Radio, 1230 AM and 104.1 FM.
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13: 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All right, it is time to hear from Natalie Potts. She's a Big Ten Freshman of the Year. Her first season playing with Nebraska women's basketball, suffered the injury at the very beginning of her sophomore season, has had a tough road getting back, but she is back. She's lost the brace and starting to feel back to the old self. So had a chance to catch up with her and talk about her journey to get back out on the court. How are you doing? Obviously, a lot of people know your story. We'll get into it, but how are you doing today and this summer? How's it going for you?
14: I'm doing well. I'm back. Just got cleared to do full activity, no restrictions. That's been great. Ditched the brace, so I'm just back to old Nat and knocking off the rust. It's been fun to be back.
13: Well, that's great to hear. Let's, I guess, start from the beginning because we really haven't had a chance to really chat with you. The injury happens almost 2 years ago, coming off a really great freshman season. Just that initial kind of shock and working through that, what was that like for you and how tough was that for you?
14: Yeah, it was definitely a rough, 24 hours after it happened. And obviously, I live 6 hours away and my mom and dad were at home watching and they're like, what is happening? And they haven't really heard from anyone. And then one of my teammates' moms went back there and called my mom, and my mom hopped in the car and she got to Lincoln, I think at 2 a.m. And then we had an MRI the next morning, and it was just kind of crazy because that was one of my biggest fears and I just didn't want that to happen, but had to accept the fact that it happened and just kind of enter a new role and cheer on my teammates as best as I could.
13: Was it, because for somebody that's just all basketball, I mean, I tore my ACLs too. It's kind of a hard to be apart from it. How did you work through that part initially? You're around the team, but you're not on the court. Was that kind of a tough thing to work through in the beginning?
14: It definitely was. It's a lonely process, and only those that have gone through it really understand what it feels like. There were definitely days where I'd find myself at practice just kind of mute and just kind of sad that I wasn't out there, and I had to snap out of that and cheer on my teammates, and that definitely helped, just cheering on my teammates because they were cheering me on, and it may have looked a little bit different, but I was trying to bring as much energy as I could and not feel so sorry for myself.
13: Yeah. So you initially were planning to come back last season and just couldn't quite get there. Take us through that process and what the challenges were there for you and how tough that was.
14: Yeah, so the ACL recovery is not a linear process by any means. A lot of good, a lot of bad that happens, and things are just thrown at you along the way. It was, I think, a little bit before Thanksgiving, I had a testing and it didn't really go as good as I wanted it to, and same for my PT. And he was like, this doesn't change anything, but we won't test again for another 4 to 6 weeks. I'm like, well, that does change a lot, actually. Mm-hmm. And so had some conversations with my parents, and I'm like, I just want a red shirt. And then I went and talked to the coaches about it, and they're like, maybe wait and just kind of see how things go. Maybe something will change. And we were getting better, but just not where I needed to be, and it was more my strength that was the problem, getting that up to where it needed to be. And so then I had in the back of my mind, like, red shirt, but I was still attacking rehab the way I was if I was going to play. And I think it was January 29th, they finally announced that I wasn't going to be playing the season. And I'm very content with that decision. I was probably going to do more harm than good out on the court if I was back then. So
1: when you talk about just the strength issue, what were some of the things that did you guys have to adjust? I mean, was that just, I'm sure every day you're like, am I there yet? Am I there yet? Mm-hmm. Like, just how did you guys work through that?
14: There's just a lot of pivoting that needs to be done in those moments. They'll change things that I'm doing in lift or in PT. Just a lot of moving parts, and they always have, like, weekly meetings as a staff with all the medical team and just kind of see where they need to take things. And I was doing, I call it the chair of death, but the bio decks up in the NAPL area, like, twice a week, and just trying to get the strength up to where it needed to be. And then it went back down to once, and then it was back to twice. So we were just moving all around the place, and we finally got it to where it needed to be after a long period of time.
1: I gotta imagine mentally too, it's like you're so focused on, can I even get my knee there, that it's like you're probably not even ready mentally to play the game of basketball yet either.
14: Yeah, that's definitely another piece that was kind of playing into my decision. My body may have been there, but mentally I wasn't. And at the end of the day, I think that side of things is more important. You have to be fully in it, and it can't be like your body's in but your mind isn't. So just having all the pieces together was important.
1: Well, once you made that decision, I mean, really all throughout the year and even the year before, Amy, Coach Williams really bragged on you, Allison Widener, the support that you gave your teammates, the bench mob, of course, just a viral sensation. When you decide, okay, I can't be there on the court, I've got to find other ways, why was that important for you? I mean, you could have done it in a number of ways. Mm-hmm. I mean, how did you kind of come to the conclusion, okay, I'm going to try to support my team in this way?
14: Yeah, I mean, at the end of the day, like, they were going to support me and I was going to support them. And a few years ago, before I even got here, there was the bench mob. Mm-hmm. And then, obviously, I didn't really know about the bench mob because I was playing a bunch. But I took that on with Allison, and we were just kind of figuring out, oh, like, what can we add to the list of things to do? And we just kind of came up with new ones along the way. We'd get our scout guys in on it. But that just brought a lot of joy, I think, mm-hmm. to the whole team. And that's a big part of our culture here at Nebraska, is celebrating each other. And it's a standard. So
1: how cool is it to just to see, I mean, the buy-in? I know you didn't do it for viral moments or to get talked about on the broadcast. It was to support your team. But I mean, how cool was it that there was so much kind of celebration around that?
14: Yeah, I'm glad that the bench mob was kind of getting the recognition that it deserved. Like, you don't see that at a lot of other places, and I think that's what kind of makes us different here at Nebraska. I mean, there's truly no place like it, and if, like, we have so much fun doing that, like, that energy goes onto the court and just changes the whole ball game.
1: And you were seeing players when they'd come off, they're just like, okay, what's the next celebration, you know? Just like, yeah. It was pretty cool to see. It wasn't just you and Allison and the, mm-hmm. you know, the people on the bench. I mean, it was players that were even playing that were getting involved. How important was that too? Just that, you talk about the culture, but I think that's a perfect example of it.
14: Yeah, it just, like, makes everyone want to keep doing it. And it was exciting for me. And, like, I hope that it continues now that me and Allison are back, like, people wanting to take that on. And, like, even during free throws, we would do something fun. So I don't know. I just think that it's a big part of our game here.
1: How did you guys come up with the celebrations? What did y'all do?
14: I mean, they already had some of the basics, and then there was trending dances on TikTok that we would add, or there was a day that I went to an elementary school and did some community service, and this little boy had something for me. So then I took that onto the game because I think we had a game that night and we did it. So just anybody that had an idea for us, we put it on the list.
1: How did you get so synchronized? Did you guys just say, hey, that's what we're doing tonight, or what?
14: Yeah, I mean, we had a routine. The first one was always the same. It was in your face. And then we'd kind of have first half celebrations, second half celebrations. And we'd always count down or something. So we were always on the same page.
1: That's awesome. How important was Allison Widener to you throughout the last year or two?
14: She's truly been an inspiration, and I don't think she really knows how much like her support has been to me throughout this whole process. Obviously, she's had a little bit too much experience with this whole journey. And so just leaning on her, we'd lift every single day together. We'd have PT following each other. And so just having her there for any questions that I may have had or whatever was truly a blessing. And just being there to cheer each other on, because like I said, the process does get lonely, and having someone there by your side going through the same thing that's been through it before, it just makes the process a little bit easier.
1: I'm sure you'll continue to learn from this situation, but once you kind of got through it, what did you learn about yourself or throughout the process?
14: Yeah, I mean, I'm definitely not the same person that I was back in November of 24. I've said that before, but I learned to ask for help. Like, it is mentally draining, and so there were times where I just, like, didn't have the energy to do anything, and I call my mom every single day at least once, and she noticed I wasn't calling her. And so she called me one day, and I was trying to keep it together, and then I couldn't. And I was like, can you come up to Lincoln? So, because I just needed to get my life back in line. And then self-care, I got into that a lot, either like getting facials, massage, whatever it may have been, just kind of treating myself. And throughout the process, you have to learn to celebrate the little things, whether that's going down to one crutch, bending your knee, maybe 1 degree more, whatever, like get a coffee every single day. I don't know, just little things like that, just to fill my cup up each day.
1: That's great, and great advice for somebody else that might be going through it. So when you kind of start figuring out, okay, I'm going to get back on the court, what was that like, the kind of the first time that you're out there and, hey, I can kind of do some things?
14: I mean, remember there was one time I thought I was cleared to, like, shoot threes, whole process, but I shot one at practice one day, and I don't know, there was just this feeling that I had. I was super excited. But, like, when I was on the court, it just felt good again, and I felt like I was finally making more progress. And the thing is like, people will think about it when they're on the court, like, oh, like, what happens if I do it again or whatever, but I never had that thought. The basketball court is like my escape, and it just clears my mind. And being back with the team, the first practice back, I made a layup or something, and they just went crazy. So that was awesome.
1: Let me ask you this, because, I mean, in this day and age, everybody has an option to, you know, go elsewhere. What made you believe throughout that process that this still was the spot for you?
14: I mean, I love this place. People will ask me, like, where would you go, like, if you transferred? I'm like, I'm not transferring. Like, it's not even a thought. And we just have great resources. The medical team here is amazing. And the girls here, the culture is just like no other. And the coaches have believed in me. I remember my GA and I had a conversation one day, and she's like, the people that you need to go to, like, if you're going on visits or whatever, is like the injured ones. It's like, how do the coaches treat them when they're not playing? And me and Allison, we would never get treated differently. We were just like everybody else, even though our role looked a little bit different.
1: That's amazing. You know, on that note, just again with the working with the staff and stuff, just how supportive were they throughout that and being able to be there for you?
14: Yeah, I mean, I would get a text pretty much every month on my surgery day, or just like 1 month post-op, 2 month from the coaches celebrating that. Coach got me a little gift on my 1 month, which was nice, or a card of some sort. And then whenever I'd have testing up in NAPL, the whole coaching staff would be there to cheer me on. So they were there, and it means a whole lot to me. They probably don't realize how much it meant, just having their support there.
1: The culture piece of it is something, and I've been talking with the new freshmen and the transfers coming in, and they immediately point to that. And I think a lot of programs can say that, and they have a great culture, but there's just something different about the women's basketball team. When you're around it, you can feel it, you can see it. What do you credit that to? What do you attribute that to? That, I mean, and even without the staff telling you guys are like, move as a group. It's just, it's pretty special.
14: I mean, I think that does go like to the girls that came before us, kind of setting up the culture and what it should look like, but also just like everyone buying into that. We always want to spend all day, every day together. We go to the pool a bunch after practice. Like, there might be teams that they just go to practice and go home and don't talk to each other until practice the next day, but we don't want to do that here. And we do sister dates to spend some one-on-one time with each other, and we get really excited about those. I have mine tomorrow. Me and Odessa are getting blowouts at Dry Bar. So just, like, little things like that just to keep us all together.
1: I love that. How do you guys come up with the ideas of what you want to do?
14: It really just kind of depends. Last year, the coaches had little prompts for us. And this year, we've definitely had some interesting ideas. We've had, like, the Smash Room, mini golf. There's a couple people that want to go skydiving.
1: Oh, nice.
14: So we'll see if that actually happens. But
1: are you one of those? Would you go skydiving?
14: No. Never? I had a fear of elevators, so I'm not sure I'd really go higher than that. Yeah.
1: Elevators, heights, everything?
14: I'm not too scared of heights. It's just, like, I don't really know.
1: Yeah.
14: I couldn't do them, but I faced that fear. I got stuck in an elevator twice in 1 week, so.
1: That's awful feeling.
14: Yeah.
1: Okay, so you get back on the court, and you kind of get to start doing things. You talk about your first time, but how was that process for you up until where you are today?
14: Yeah, the first couple months here, they've been rough, I will say. Very frustrating.
1: Why is that?
14: I have a hard time sometimes giving myself grace, and I'm just, like, missing layups left and right, turning the ball over, just doing things that are frustrating to me, and I'm always, like, scared of letting my teammates down, and we're kind of working on that this summer as a team. Like, not, like, it's the fear of other people's opinions. We're trying to work on that. But just, like, letting my teammates down, I didn't want to do that. So I kind of get worked up about all that. But today was the first day that I actually felt like a basketball player again, and I'm just getting my confidence back.
1: What was it? What was that feeling today that was different?
14: Just, like, bringing some juice on the defensive side, and I think Coach always says it, that my defense is different, and it kind of gets the whole team going in my motor, and definitely working on the motor part again. Got to get that stamina back up. But I think just, again, the support of my teammates, and we all make mistakes, and it's not going to be perfect every single day, but just giving myself grace and working through those. Each day it gets better and better.
1: And I'm sure that will continue to be something you work on and have to address, because I feel like people that are wired that way are wired that way. I feel like I'm that way too. But do you have advice? Have you found anything that works for you in terms of, like, giving yourself grace?
14: Mm-hmm. We talk a lot about response here, and positive self-talk is a big piece of what we want to do here. And sometimes I might be talking to myself, like, positive things on the inside. I'm not looking, like, very positive on the outside. My body language might not be there, but I think just focusing on that response, and I think it was maybe our second or third week in the training, I had a terrible week. It was so bad. I had a breakdown at the end of the week, and that weekend my parents came up, and I was already scheduled, but it was great having them there and just kind of reset. And I told myself, like, next week is going to be a great week. And then I had a quad problem that Monday, so I had to sit out of practice, but then I had a great week of practice, and that's just kind of continued. So just kind of shifting your mindset and buying into that.
1: How did it feel the first time you got to run up and down the court? I mean, I know it probably wasn't as, like you said, it was a work in progress, but just, was it just, did it feel like a huge weight, a release?
14: Yeah, for the first 4 weeks, we did a couple, like, up and downs, but nothing continuous. And then I finally got cleared after this last break to do pickup with the team. So I got to do that for the first time on Monday, and that was awesome. I was dead, but it was awesome. Just getting to spend a little extra time on the court with the girls again, and the coaches aren't there. So it's just kind of a little bit of weight lifted off my shoulders, just kind of playing free.
1: That's awesome. Okay, so that being said, how do you like the group?
14: I love this group. We're all super close. Again, like I said, we want to spend all day, every day together. I'm very excited for what this team has in store.
1: What about on the court, too? What are you liking about the pieces that have been brought in and getting to kind of get back on the court with some of the players you've already played with?
14: Yeah, all the girls here want to win. The newbies have been great, very coachable group. And it's just been so fun watching the newbies each week just grow and shine in different ways and take on new roles, whether that's on the offensive side or defensive side. And it's all coming together quite nicely. And we've got a lot of big pieces. And I don't know, I'm just, again, very excited. We're coming together, and I don't know, I think we can be top 25 this year for sure.
1: That's good to hear. So when you talk about yourself and your goals, you had an incredible freshman year.
14: Mm-hmm.
1: What about on the court? How do you, because I'm sure a lot of it's just getting back to your normal self, but do you have, I mean, and you don't have to share them with us, but do you set goals for yourself, or is it more so just, hey, I got to take it one day at a time?
14: Definitely one day at a time. And like I said, give myself grace. It's all going to come back to me at some point, but just taking it day by day. Now that I can do a little bit more, since I've fully cleared, I'm going to start getting back in and doing my daily workouts and getting more shots up just to get that confidence back.
1: And then for the group, you know, outside of the things you're doing outside of the court, what are the steps that you guys continue to take? You know, you get a break in August, and then it'll be preseason will be here before you know it. So what are those steps that you guys need to continue to take as a team on the court?
14: Yeah, I mean, we just have to focus on the little things each and every day. Those matter. And just putting all the pieces together. But it's also stuff off the court that we do, like hanging out with each other, staying connected. We've been doing a lot of like mental training with the coaches and our sports psych. So just continuing to build things on and off the court and putting them together.
1: Husker Nation, what do they mean to you throughout the process? I mean, I told you there is the National Girls and Women in Sports Day. There is a little girl that was shadowing me, and I said, who's your favorite player? She said, Natalie Potts. And so it's like there's a lot of those people that I know. And like I said, we got so many texts and calls about you, people mm-hmm. wanting to know what your progress was. I mean, how was that to kind of have the support of this fan base behind you?
14: Yeah, they've been truly amazing. They're like part of this place and makes it so special. I mean, I'd go to the grocery store, just really anywhere, and someone's like, oh, like, how's your knee doing? Like, always checking in. Went to a lot of baseball games this year, and people would come up to me as I'm sitting in the grass for a picture or whatever, just checking in. That truly means a lot. They care about us athletes here, and they go out of their way to show it.
1: That's cool. So you're obviously doing all the student athlete stuff, but you are going to get a cool vacation. You're going to the Virgin Islands soon.
14: Sure am.
1: You a beach girly?
14: I love the beach. I went to London to visit my brother in May. So just this is part of my self-care, just getting away and doing something different while I can.
1: Do you have certain things you like to do when you're on vacation?
14: Just relax.
1: Yeah.
14: Soak up the sun, get tan, and I'm going with my best friends for the first time. So that'll be fun, just to spend some quality time with them.
1: Awesome. Well, great chatting with you. Obviously great to hear that you're back and doing well. And I know Husker Nation's super excited also to see you back out on the court. So thank you so much for your time.
14: Yeah, thanks for having me.
1: Again, that is Natalie Potts of Nebraska Women's Basketball. Great to hear that she is trending in a very positive direction, and getting her back on the court will be huge for this basketball program. That was a Husker Women's Wednesday powered by Emeritus. Emeritus is a proud to power Husker Women's Wednesday and all of Husker Women's sports. We're back with more coming up after this.
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0: You have that
1: Nightly
0: beat still, Emery?
1: Kyle Crooks, I'm Jessica Cootie, and Kyle's got some issues with the goings on with the Little League World Series of softball.
0: Yeah, so the I guess they're battling for the Mid-Atlantic
1: region championship. Your home state of New Jersey is battling New York.
0: So Toms River, which is down south, they actually won a boys Little League World Series way back when. Toms River, the girls are playing now against Massapequa, New York. We got all sorts of fundamental issues here, but New Jersey,
1: your team is winning though.
0: Yes, they. There's some mistakes. There's some mental errors that have taken place in this game. We're in a crucial spot here. Top of the third, second and third, two strikes on the batter, but
1: two outs.
0: It's an elimination game. I mean, this is when you put it all on the line here.
1: Toms River, you said, was by the shore. And when Natalie was talking about going to the Virgin Islands, you talked about how going to the shore of New Jersey is similar.
0: Yeah. just going to New Jersey is similar, you know? I would enjoy to go to the Virgin Islands. What's that like?
1: I don't know.
0: The water must be much clearer than it is in New Jersey.
1: Really?
0: Yeah.
1: Is it not clear in New Jersey?
0: Not quite. Every once in a while, you get a diaper floating in there. But it.
1: Are there any sharks?
0: Yeah. Yeah, there's. Okay. They, if you read through, I think Manasquan, it's not New Jersey, but I think Manasquan had shark attacks way back when. There's some. You see dolphins a lot here and there that will swim through, but you get all of them. But you get the jellyfish, get the crabs that are in there.
1: So just like the Virgin Islands.
0: It's exactly like the Virgin. But the good thing is you get decent waves in New Jersey. I don't think you get good waves.
1: Did you surf?
0: No, I body surf. I don't surf surf. I used to, what's it called? You know,
1: boogie board?
0: I would boogie board. I would wakeboard every once in a while. Wasn't very good
1: at it. Wakeboard is the lake behind a boat.
0: No, you could not wakeboard, skimboard.
1: Oh, yeah.
0: I used to skimboard. Wasn't very good.
1: Hy-Vee, there's a helpful smile in every aisle. Hy-Vee proudly supports the Huskers. All right, got to get to a break. We're back to wrap up hour number one next. 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
1: 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Final segment here of hour number one of Sports Nightly. So Natalie Potts said she had a fear of elevators.
0: Okay.
1: Did you know what that official term is, according to Shane on the chat?
0: Well, I saw it. I don't remember what he said, but I would assume it has something to do with claustrophobia, which is fear of tight spaces.
1: I think it's a sensimophobia. A sensimophobia. But
0: Shane's a doctor, so he knows.
1: Yeah. So fear of elevators there. After Penn State, I almost had a fear of elevators when Ben McLaughlin and I got stuck on the elevator.
0: What a nightmare that was.
1: That was not a great day.
0: We talked about that the other day.
1: By
0: the way, the poll.
1: I was about to get there. The Sharpies, which we haven't talked about since Monday, been a runaway for Kent and the A-hole.
0: We're not even in
1: second
0: place.
1: And the horse sounds are in second.
0: I think the problem is
1: CSD's fired up about it.
0: The problem is that there's so much missed context in our clip. You need context.
1: Yeah,
0: with
1: if
0: our
1: you
0: clip.
1: Just
0: that
1: hear
0: makes it,
1: it
0: funny.
1: If you hear it, yeah, it's more so
0: which we're not able to give because most of it happened during a commercial break.
1: Yeah,
0: we don't record that stuff. So we were destined.
1: And it also
0: to lose.
1: Wasn't a funny moment.
0: No.
1: In the moment it is more so afterwards.
0: So what exactly happened is what I thought was going to happen is Kent was going to run. Kent's going to win every single
1: Sharpie this year.
0: We got to actually come up with a physical
1: like trophy
0: award. Hand him trophies when he comes back for basketball season.
1: Rotating trophies.
0: Well, or we got to do how many categories do we have?
1: Four.
0: So four different trophies.
1: Mm-hmm.
0: And then, yeah, you got to give them back the next year if you lose.
1: Hey, just keep putting new nameplates on them.
0: That's right.
1: You want to put that on the expense note and just submit it for Jason?
0: Yeah, Jason, sure.
1: Just
0: Jason will look at it.
1: Four crystal trophies.
0: By the way, the shark attacks, did some research.
1: Oh.
0: There were shark attacks on the Jersey Shore back in 1916. That was the foundation of the movie Jaws in Beach Haven, Mattawan, New Jersey. In July of that year, they had
1: That's why they created Jaws was based on this.
0: It was loosely based off of the shark attacks.
1: I didn't know Jaws was a true story.
0: In 1916, I don't know how many attacks, but it was over a 12-day period where, and there's still shark attacks. So you know, if anybody's driving to an ocean somewhere and listening to the show, I apologize because we've put these bad thoughts in your head.
1: I feel like once you, and especially once you watch like one thing on TikTok, then you keep seeing it. So. I somehow managed to watch a shark attack, and then now I seem to get like...
0: When's Shark Week?
1: I don't watch that. I don't watch that, but it's like now I see like killer whale stuff. I see like ocean predator stuff in my TikTok. So
0: think of how much of the ocean we have no idea exists. And I'm talking scientists have no idea exists. That's how vast and dark and scary the ocean is.
1: Gosh, it's July. It's July with no sports.
0: Coming up next, Anthony Calandria. We break down his season next year. No.
1: Did get a text on the text line from Mike. If you knew the former mayor of Bernard Township in New Jersey, Albert Licata, he was the mayor from 2000 to 2006.
0: He's a close personal friend of mine.
1: Was he?
0: Yeah.
1: You didn't know?
0: The entire Licata family. I do know that town, though. I had a friend from that town. Very, very nice town. Central New Jersey, I believe.
1: Oh, nice. All right. Well, coming up next, we're going to talk a little bit more women's basketball and softball. Kennedy Williams, who was part of the Women's College World Series team, we'll hear from her. I had a chance to chat with her after practice today. Also, Justin Evans. Kyle had a chance to chat with him last week. The top-rated center returning in college football, according to PFF. So that's coming up next here on Sports Nightly. Keep it here.
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11: Chance of thunderstorms tonight. Otherwise, mainly cloudy skies expected. Lows dip down to about 59. Easterly winds, 8 to 15 miles per hour. Chance for storms tomorrow. High temperatures reach up to 80. Cloudy skies expected. Overcast skies tomorrow night. Chance for storms, 63. Sunshine mixed with clouds at times. Friday, with daytime highs approaching 85. 96, Saturday. I'm meteorologist Laura Lockwood on KHAS Radio, 1230 AM and 104.1 FM.

0: Mercy News. I'm Mike Dubusky. Tropical storm Bertha is weakening as it moves west across Louisiana after it made landfall earlier this afternoon. Governor Jeff Landry says the storm isn't the worst they've seen, but it still should be taken seriously.
1: It doesn't take a major hurricane to do major damage in communities in Louisiana. So today's forecast is encouraging, but it doesn't mean that we should be complacent.
0: President Trump was at Dover Air Force Base to attend the dignified transfer of those four U.S. service members killed in the Middle East last week.
2: Oh, it's very, very tough to watch, to be honest with you. I think it's the toughest thing I do of anything I do. I do all this stuff, but I think it's the toughest thing I do.
0: Trump also used the event to defend the war in Iran, claiming that all of the fallen soldiers had echoed his war claims. Right now, the U.S. military is launching its 12th straight night of attacks on Iranian targets. This is ABC News. A beloved bald eagle from Big Bear, California, is in the fight of her life. ABC's Alex Stone has the story.
3: A bald eagle named Jackie became an online sensation, along with her partner Shadow, as a live webcam has for years caught their nest activities, laying eggs and raising their baby bald eagles. But Jackie disappeared from the nest recently, leaving Shadow with their newest babies. She was found struggling in some water. Experts say she had been in a fight with other eagles. Jackie is at a rescue center now where her condition is said to be critical. The center says she has anemia and inflammation impacting her kidneys. Alex Stone, ABC News, Los Angeles.
0: And an unusual public science volunteers armed with chisels and brushes are working in the city's science center to chip away at a rock encasing the bones of a massive prehistoric amphibian. Mike Dubusky, ABC News.
4: Well, it's official. My friends have all switched to Pure Talk because I told them they could save a bunch of money on a